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2: Good morning. Traffic is looking pretty good right now. There are no incidents causing significant delays. Checking the interstates, bridges, major intersections, they're running smooth. Most of the overnight construction has been cleared out, and there's not a significant buildup of the morning commuter volume yet. So right now, good ride to work. Keeping you updated, I'm Schreiner.
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0: Baker ready. Chisholm takes off. And a swing and a miss. Baker strikes out Trent Grisham. And the Tampa Bay Rays are moving on. They sweep the Yankees. The Rays will advance to the American League Championship Series. And the brooms are out for the Tampa Bay Rays. End of the line for the New York Yankees.
1: Sweep. Sweep. Michelle, do you see these sweeping motions?
2: That you're doing, yes.
1: Sweep. You know, the Rays players doing the sweep.
2: Yeah.
1: You know what? The equipment manager should have had a whole bunch of brooms that he just should have chucked out onto the field.
2: That might have been antagonistic.
1: Oh, that would have been great.
2: Or what do they call it? Like the post, you know, behavior
1: No, that's the NFL.
2: Oh, okay. Yeah. They don't do that in baseball?
1: I don't know. I don't know if you get penalized for, you know? For taunting.
2: Yeah, exactly.
1: Celebratory taunting.
2: Right.
1: Oh, good. Here, Fester's just moseying in. It was not here for, man, dude, are you putting on weight?
3: Hold on a sec.
1: What?
2: No.
4: I don't like this shortened theme.
2: Yeah.
4: You know, you cut like 30 seconds off the intro of the show.
1: I shortened the opening. Yeah. Da. I shortened that by about 30 seconds.
4: I don't like that at all.
1: Oh, yeah. Yeah. Dude, that shirt makes you look fat.
4: Mm. Every shirt makes me look fat.
1: No. This shirt in particular. I'm just saying.
2: I like the shirt, though.
1: Oh, the shirt is great.
4: Only you can prevent forest fire.
2: Yeah. I know, and it's the Old Smoky.
4: Old Smoky.
1: Yeah, so, no, seriously.
4: All right.
1: Hey, we're loaded today. We've got a box, man. I see where the box is from. I can't wait to open it up. This is a company that you had an encounter with recently. Oh. You even called me up, and I said, of course I know who they are. They gave me some premium merch a couple of years back, and I still use some of the things they sent. Hang on. Oh, and then I have an awesome idea for them for a merchandise premium item to give their customers. Man, I have an awesome idea. All right, we'll open that up later on. So stand by. Oh, guys, I've got an email you're not going to believe.
4: From a listener?
1: Yes. I've got an email that the audience will not believe. I will get to that later today. Rays win. Rays on to the American League Championship Series now. Wow. All right, that's going to be first game will be at the Trop on Monday, right? It'll be either the Cleveland Indians. I'm not doing the Guardians thing. It'll be either the Cleveland Indians or the Chicago White Sox.
4: One of the two.
1: Yeah, all right. Just getting rolling. We are loaded today. Don't move. It's the MJ Morning Show. Back in minutes.
5: It's a pretty good start to the morning traffic-wise around Tampa Bay with no incidents causing any delays right now. The bridges, interstates, major intersections, all checking in clear. Volume is pretty light. Travel times look good, so you should have a pretty quick ride into work. Let's keep it that way. Be safe and have a great day. Keeping you updated, I'm Schreiner.
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0: Well, that was a pretty in-depth baseball conversation I just witnessed. Andrew, who's apparently a baseball analyst as well as a hockey analyst. Andrew, turn your mic on, please, in the producer's boofus.
1: The microphone is on.
0: All right, fantastic. All right, so please recap for our audience this extensive conversation you just had with Michelle and Fester while I was on the side continuing to prep the order of today's Crap Fest. You were saying something about we are overdue for a championship.
1: Yes.
0: And then you were going through all the really good teams that are still in the running.
1: I don't know that it's the really good teams. MLB would love to see the big teams in there. They want to see Chicago and L.A.
0: Yeah, they want to see the big TV markets.
1: And we are not one of them.
0: We're not a big TV market. Well, if you compare like New York and L.A.,
1: yes.
0: See, that's like the dream lineup, you know, the New York Yankees and L.A. Dodgers. See, that's the dream World Series lineup. So, you know, Chicago is a big TV market. Now, listen, this is a pretty big market. I mean, TV-wise, I think it's weird because, you know, the TV market is listed as a bigger number than the radio market, which always made me laugh because our radio signal actually goes further than the TV signals or even like the cable systems that carry the TV stations. You know, we go well into areas that are covered like by Orlando TV, for instance. So, you know, radio actually travels further, but I think radio market-wise, I think the Tampa Bay market, I think we're number 16. I think we're the 16th largest media market for radio in the United States. And TV, what are we? Andrew, can you look it up? I think TV is like 12 or 13. So the TV market is designated as bigger than the radio market, which is, that's bogus. It's just, I don't know why they do it. Anyway.
2: So bogus.
0: So, Andrew, you were saying, you were listing a bunch of teams that are still in, and who's problematic? For instance, all right, so with the Rays sweeping the Yanks up in the house that Ruth built, well, technically not, because they knocked that one down for the new Yankee Stadium. But, who's more of a problem? Because we'll either face the Cleveland Indians, I'm not saying Guardians, or the Chicago White Sox. Which team would you rather see the Rays have to deal with?
1: Well, rumor is it that Cleveland doesn't have a prayer.
0: Okay.
1: Because the Pope is supporting Chicago.
0: Oh.
3: Yeah.
0: Oh. And wait, and the Chicago, is that the goat thing as well? Was that who had the goat curse? Was it the Cubs or the White Sox at Chicago?
2: I think it was the Cubs had the goat. The White Sox had a midget.
3: No.
1: Eddie Goodell.
2: In the 1970s.
0: No, who had the goat curse?
3: Chicago Cubs.
0: It was. Oh, it was?
3: Well, that's what it says on Wikipedia. Curse of the Billy Goat.
0: Yeah.
2: The
3: supposedly Cubs placed on the Chicago Cubs Major League Baseball franchise in 1945.
2: Yeah, the Cubs had the goat curse.
0: All right, so the Rays have never won a... Complete that sentence, please.
2: They've never won...
0: The Rays have never won a... Fill in the blank.
2: A cherry pie eating contest.
0: Right, we stop.
2: They have never won...
0: What, like in Stand By Me?
2: Yeah, just like that. That's exactly what I was thinking of.
0: Come on. Finish that. The Rays have never won a blank.
2: I've never seen the Rays win a limbo.
0: All right, we cut the... Come on.
2: Dun, dun, dun, dun,
0: Michelle,
2: dun, dun, dun.
0: The Rays dun, have dun, never dun. Won a...
3: World Series?
0: Yes.
3: Okay.
0: That's correct. So the Rays have gotten to the World Series, what, twice?
2: Yeah.
0: The Rays got to the World Series in what, 2020?
3: Yeah.
0: And like somewhere like 2008-ish?
2: Something like that, yeah.
0: Is that about right? Somewhere.
2: That's about right.
0: All right. So, yeah, we're due.
2: It doesn't work like that.
3: It's owed to us.
0: It is.
2: Yeah.
0: It is. It's owed to us.
3: We're building them a new stadium.
2: Yeah, everybody in Cleveland says the same thing. They're due, too.
0: All right.
2: The Padres are due. The Brewers are due.
0: All right. Andrew, which team should we hopefully play beginning Monday for the American League Championship Series? Which team?
2: What's the series tied at, or what's the series standing
0: right
2: now?
0: Do you care?
1: I was on the phone. I didn't hear you.
0: What team should we play in best case scenario?
1: I don't know. There's a best case scenario. I'm good with either one.
0: Okay, fine. All right. Hey, Fester, last time you bought a scratcher lottery ticket, please?
2: Today is what, Thursday?
0: Thursday.
2: I bought one on Tuesday.
0: All right.
2: Yeah.
0: And did you buy one of those expensive ones? What's the most expensive scratchers, like $30?
2: I think it's $50.
0: Oh, really?
2: Yeah. I think $50 is the most expensive scratcher.
0: Andrew's giving us a thumbs up. So what is your typical spend? Like, what do you have a limit on how much you'll spend for a Florida Lottery scratcher?
2: Oh, hold on. You asked two questions there. You didn't even know it. Do I have a limit as to what I'll spend? No, there's no limit. But my typical range, if it's like in the $10 range, that might be.
0: Oh, really?
2: I mean, $20, I really have to think about it. $20 is like, $20. I know I'm not going to win.
3: So you're not buying the $50 one?
2: I'm not buying the $50 one. I knew a couple of guys who used to buy stacks of the $50 one because that's the big, big price. Wow. I think it's like a $45 million payoff associated with that ticket or something crazy like that. I might be off on the number.
3: I had no idea there was a scratcher that would cost $50.
0: Yeah, I thought there was $30. I forgot about $50. All right, hold on to this thought because I want to pick up on this in just a second. So, folks, we have rearranged the 6 o'clock hour. So you'll notice that we've changed the time when we talk and break. So we're going to break again here quickly. There's a quick break. And then we go for a half an hour next with no interruption. So hang on. Back in a second. And I'm going to pick up on this. There's a reason why I'm doing a lottery quiz on Fester. And we'll pick up on this next. And a whole lot more, including morons of the news, are coming up on the MJ Morning Show on Q105, 104.7 FM. Please stand by. 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And tell them that MJ said, yep. Traffic's on. 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
4: In Hillsborough, we have a little bit of volume beginning to build up around Branch Forbes Road. And in Sarasota, we have a report of traffic lights working incorrectly on Fruitville Road east at Lime Avenue. But overall, things are pretty good right now. The bridges, interstates, major intersections, all checking in clear. Be safe and have a great day. Keeping you updated, I'm Schreiner.
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0: right, 6:27 at the MJ Morning Show. The morons of the news coming up in just a bit, so please stand by. Let me pick up with the lottery deal.
1: Okay.
0: So I asked Fester a question in the last segment. When's the last time you purchased a scratcher? And you said, what's today, Thursday? And then you said you bought a ticket earlier in the week. And then I asked you, what do you typically spend? 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You buy $10. 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
1: $1 scratcher.
0: Wait a second. 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
1: Listen to this.
0: And just sticking his hands down his pants and just scratching.
1: That's right.
0: That's the cheapest scratcher of them all. And I'm just going up there and I'm scratching myself.
1: And it's really the only one I've ever really won.
0: You know what Michelle said last night? We're watching the Rays game. And Michelle, you were noting that one particular player just kept scratching his junk.
2: Oh,
0: was it a Ray or was it a Yankee?
2: A Yankee pitcher.
0: Yeah, which one?
2: I don't know his name. He's a Yankee. He just kept
1: to town.
2: Oh my gosh, right up there on the mound. I'm like, dude, get your hand off your junk.
0: You're not a pitcher. You're a junk itcher.
2: Oh, that's a good one.
1: I know. If you know the original one.
0: You know what I'm doing, right?
2: No.
0: Michelle, I played Little League for years.
2: Well, I didn't.
1: Did you not play Little League?
2: Maybe like one year, but I was like 14. I don't think that's Little League.
1: So you taunt the pitcher.
2: Yeah.
1: By calling him a belly itcher.
2: Oh, is that right? Yeah. Oh, I never heard that.
0: It's a chant. You sit in the dugout. Are you allowed to do that anymore? Is that like unsportsmanlike conduct and taunting? And
1: I mean, I don't want to offend belly itchers.
2: Well, how does it go?
1: You're not a pitcher. You're a belly itcher.
2: Oh, that's real antagonistic.
0: You're not a pitcher. You're a belly itcher.
1: Belly itcher. Yeah. Belly itcher.
0: Yeah. Oh, that was big.
1: Oh, yeah, the biggest.
0: Yeah. Yeah, when I was playing for the Aragona Pembroke Little League back in Virginia Beach, that was a big one. You're not a pitcher, you're a belly itcher.
1: Do you remember the other one? Hubba hubba hubba, zing zing zing. Pitcher's got an arm like a...
0: It's like silly string.
1: Like a washing machine.
0: Oh, I don't remember that one.
1: I think that was the other one.
0: Yeah, we never did that
1: one. Well, we did the washing machine one, too.
2: I don't think that those taunts really served their purpose.
1: And then we called their mothers tramps.
2: Now that might work.
0: No, you didn't. Did you?
1: Your mom's easy.
0: Your mom's a prostitute. Your mom's a prostitute.
2: To a 10-year-old on the mound. Oh, yeah.
0: Your mom's a streetwalker.
1: They escalated quickly. I mean, you thought belly itcher was bad.
0: Yeah, Michelle was noticing them. Do you remember which Yankee pitcher it was?
2: That was the first one.
0: It was the starter.
2: Yeah.
0: It was the Yankee starter, whoever the hell that was last night.
1: We were watching the New York Yankers.
2: Yes, exactly.
1: Yanking himself.
2: Yeah. He was yanking it and yank every time he turned around. I'm like, dude.
0: The Rays should have been chanting from the visitor's dugout up at the Yankee Stadium, you're not a pitcher, you're a crotch itcher.
1: I don't know if we're going to go with ball itcher or what. I don't know.
0: I said, how'd I get here? Oh, because you're scratching up at the lottery desk.
1: Still.
0: All right.
1: Historically, that's the scratch off I've won the most.
0: The reason why I'm bringing it. Do you know why I'm bringing this up?
1: You have a story about somebody winning?
0: Local woman.
1: Local? How local?
0: Like Tampa.
1: Oh, okay.
0: Local woman. $5 million scratcher winner, Florida Lottery.
1: Wow.
0: Yeah, that's a biggie. Yeah, a Tampa woman won a top prize in one of the Florida Lottery scratchers. Mercedes Nunez. Yeah, she finally claimed her ticket. Yeah, I guess she won this a couple of months back, but finally made the trip up to the lottery headquarters in Tallahassee.
1: Yeah, she was busy.
0: Why would she? She won this at the end of June, and then finally claimed her prize. Would she have to get all her? I mean, what do you think in order? I mean, it's $5 million. It's not like you won the $1.82 billion Powerball.
1: That's a lot of money.
0: It is.
1: To have run of the mill money to come into $5 million.
0: No. She came into $2,779,400 because that's the upfront cash option. by not waiting for the annuity payout over 30 years.
1: Maybe she had to, you know, abandon her family and fake her death. So she needed a little time.
0: Oh, yeah.
1: Before she didn't claim it.
0: You know,
2: the bug out bag she had to prepare.
0: Yeah,
2: and
0: throw a bunch of money grubbing relatives off the trail.
1: That's it.
0: Yeah, with a fake funeral.
2: And then get a fake passport and fake license. And
1: just go. $2 million can do that for you.
0: So Mercedes Nunez of Tampa, she finally claimed the $5 million top prize in the 200X, the cash scratch-off lottery game. Yeah, she took the one-time prize payout of the $2.779 million, blah, blah, blah. You know where she bought this this ticket? This is what's interesting.
1: What, it's like some seedy bodega on the side of the road that serves great Cuban sandwiches in the back?
0: No. Listen to this. She's a Tampa woman, but she bought the scratcher at a Murphy USA gas station and convenience store in Panama City. Oh, you know what? It was June. She was just enjoying some time with the family at the Redneck Riviera up in Panama City.
1: Listen, you know what? You're on vacation. I buy lottery tickets when I'm out of state.
2: Oh,
1: like I was in Pennsylvania recently.
0: Are you superstitious? Oh, I'm going to be an out-of-state person. I've never been to this convenience store ever. I'm going to buy a lottery ticket, and you know what? This is the right setup for a win. Is that your twisted philosophy?
1: Yes, as twisted as buying it at the Publix with the $20 I get from the cashier. You know, you want cash back? Yeah, we'll take $20. There you go, and you go buy the lotto ticket with it. 200X the cash. This is what the ticket looks like. It's a $20 ticket.
0: Yeah.
1: And there are four top remaining prizes left.
0: Holy crap.
1: So there's a website.
0: Wow.
1: And I think you're aware of this, although I don't know that you're aware of this.
0: How many total top prizes were there of 5 million? Oh, there were eight.
1: On the 200X the cash, 200 times the cash.
0: All right, so there were eight $5 million prizes, and now there are still four left.
1: Yeah.
0: Man, that's an incentive to play.
1: But like, look here, like the bonus blowout game, which...
0: What's bonus blowout? Oh, that's another scratcher.
1: It's another scratcher, which right? Is it a good name or a terrible name?
0: Because bonus blowout.
1: When I think of blowout,
0: I think of that oil well that went bad in the middle of the Gulf.
1: Okay.
0: And soiled our beaches.
1: Yes, well, the oil bonus blowout, it's a $500 grand prize.
0: What was that called? Deep Blue Horizon? Blue? What was that?
1: Something like that.
0: Yeah.
1: It was a $500 top prize. There's 6,116 top prizes available and only 866.
0: Oh, wait a minute. It's a $5 ticket.
1: But it's a $5 ticket.
0: And the top prize is only $500?
1: But it's $500, but it's $5.
0: Yeah, but I would have gone.
1: And there's a ton of winners.
0: Should be a little more.
1: No, I mean, because there's 6,000 winners. The odds of getting one is much greater than, you know, any other $5 ticket that may, let's say, giving away $10,000 and you only have a few of them.
0: I'm going to the Wawa later today. I'm buying the whole roll.
1: Yeah, look at precious metals gold, right?
0: Yeah.
1: It's a $5 ticket. $1 million top prize for $5. Zero top prizes have been awarded.
2: Wow.
1: So you should invest your money.
0: Wow, look at that one. Precious metals gold, zero of four have been given away, and that's $1 million top prize. Anyway, I just thought you like these big scratcher stories.
1: I love them.
0: Yeah.
1: No, Mercedes Nunez, give me a call. We'll go to lunch. You'll pay.
0: You hate them because they should be
1: No. Listen.
0: Yeah.
1: I have a new theory on lottery winners.
0: You have a new theory on lottery winners.
2: What's that?
1: I have to be appreciative and grateful for them to send the energy back to me.
0: Oh, that's good. Like, it's a karma thing.
1: Yes, I have no animosity toward lottery winners.
0: Okay, because that's a big 180 for you.
1: It was.
0: You used to get very angry.
2: You did.
1: It was a big shift.
0: You used to get angry that you spend money on scratchers and you have not won any of these big prizes while you're watching these people around you win all of your winnings.
1: Left, right, and center, those sons of bitches are winning, but I don't think of it that way.
0: All right, so now you've done a complete shift.
1: Yes.
0: A complete 180 in your philosophy. Now you're happy for them instead of being incensed.
1: No, I have no ill will toward the Nunez's or anybody else that wins the lottery at any time. Only congratulations. A Laurel and Hardy congratulatory message to them. My therapist said it was a big breakthrough.
2: Allison?
1: My therapist said I really turned a corner. Once I started to dial back my hatred for lottery winners.
2: Oh my gosh, Fester, you don't hate anybody.
1: Yeah, because of the breakthrough.
0: You know, we didn't talk about this ex-American Idol singer that's been convicted of killing his wife. Did you know who this guy was? This Caleb something or other? Caleb Flynn. Did you know who he was?
1: No. I don't know anybody in American Idol past like season 3.
0: You know what? When they pronounced the sentence in court, the bailiff pushed a button and suddenly... Do we have the American Idol loser music? Wasn't there, am I imagining this?
1: A down.
0: Wasn't there early on, and I thought we had this in our collection.
2: Well, there was a time when they played this song, "You've Had a Bad Day."
1: Yes.
2: And that was like their loser song.
0: No.
2: At some point in time.
0: I remember that as well.
2: Yeah.
0: But American Idol, early on at least, you know, at least when I paid attention to the show, I could have sworn that there was American Idol like loser, like this is upbeat. This is upbeat American Idol, you know, bumper music. But they had one that was more like the Price is Right loser horns. You know what I'm talking about?
1: Yeah.
0: I mean, it wasn't like exactly like... It wasn't exactly like that, but they had like a... They had like a downbeat one. You remember that, right?
1: I feel like when you got the news that you were eliminated and like they gave you this shove off the stage, it was like the NFL sad music or something. Just a tuned down more...
0: Yeah, it wasn't like... It was a tuned down, like a... It was just a sadder version. Andrew, can you find that anywhere? Maybe search on YouTube?
1: So get this. The guy's name is Caleb Flynn, right?
0: Caleb Flynn.
1: He was on season 12 of American Idol. And on American Idol's YouTube channel, they still have like a whole video package with him.
0: Oh, they didn't take it off?
1: They haven't pulled it down.
0: What? Oh, you'd think that if you were convicted of killing your wife, they might want to remove that video. Oh, you got it? All right, well, go ahead.
1: This is
0: it.
1: Caleb Flynn, The Road to Hollywood.
0: All right, hold on. Don't play it yet.
1: Okay.
0: So let me just give some background. So former music pastor, he was a music pastor?
2: Yeah.
0: In Ohio, who appeared on American Idol, was sentenced earlier this week to life in prison without the possibility of parole. A jury convicted him last week of murdering his wife while he was having an affair. Yeah, the judge said that Caleb Flynn, 40, used his Christian faith to manipulate others and showed no remorse for his actions, marked by layers of deceit, manipulation, and cruelty. Tears. Oh, I saw the video of this. Tears running down his cheeks. Flynn apologized to his family just before being sentenced. Yeah, starting with his two young daughters who were home when he shot his wife. He called their births the greatest joy in his life. Well, now they can come visit him on it won't be death row, but they can, yes.
2: They're not going to go visit him. That's what they said in court.
1: Oh, they're done with him.
2: Yeah, like a family member, they said, "We will not come see you.
0: You killed our mommy." That's terrible.
1: Yeah. Not a good guy.
0: I got to find the downbeat loser American Idol music.
1: I mean, I don't know that we need it that often. I don't plan on too many American Idol contestants killing their spouses.
0: I remember we had that back at the old radio station during the original MJ Morning Show. We had that music bite of the loser American Idol audio. Andrew, can you find it anywhere? Oh, Andrew's, we can't find it. Why is it so hard to find?
1: We don't have it in this system. Not all the sound effects migrated over.
0: I know.
1: Okay.
0: Well, you know what? I have it. I have it on the hard drive. I'm sure I do. It's just that when we shut down the MJ Morning Show, at least those sons of bitches over there, at least they gave me a 4-terabyte drive with every single audio byte, like from 18 years of the show. So I do have, but nothing's labeled. Everything is just like a number, like 26552-001.
1: So did they give you a present or was it really a punishment?
2: Yeah, I think that was by design.
1: We're going to give you a terabyte with all your sound effects with no labels.
0: It's multiple terabytes.
1: Billion terabytes.
0: With nothing labeled.
2: Right.
0: So
2: joke's on you.
0: I kind of haven't touched it in a couple of years, but I was, whenever I had like a free hour or two, I'd just hook up the drive to my computer and start listening to stuff and renaming stuff so I could find it. And I've actually found some good stuff. Like I think like Diddy, I'm shocked at this information. I think I found that on the hard drive, and that's why we play
1: that one. Can we hook up your computer to our current console board here and play it over the air? Bring in the chip or the terabyte or the...
0: It's not a chip.
1: Whatever, the disk, whatever it is.
0: Dude, it's a hard drive.
1: I don't know this. Bring in the
0: drive.
1: Bring in the drive where it is saved.
0: Bring in the chip?
1: Whatever it is. It's probably on a chip on the hard drive.
2: That's true.
1: Yeah, whatever... computer component they gave you with your sound effects on.
0: No, it's not a solid state drive. It's a mechanical drive. It's not a chip.
1: Whatever that means, nerd.
0: It's a magnetic drive.
1: Bring it in.
0: Okay.
1: And let's play.
0: Let's just take a whole show and just play just random audio bites off my old audio archives.
1: Maybe 10 minutes. Maybe a segment of, hey, this is, we're going to explain exactly what it is. We don't know what sound effect is coming up next.
2: Right.
1: It could be a toot. It could be, you know, George Bush falling down a flight of stairs.
2: Or it could be an interview with somebody or like one of those, hey, you're listening to the MJ. This is,
1: who knows? Just play.
2: And this is Pauly Shore and you're listening to the MJ Morning Show.
1: MJ Potpourri.
2: Yeah.
1: That's the title.
0: And I am ready for the morons of the news. Are you? 6:43 at the MJ Morning Show. Morons of the news. Let's do it. How do these delivery drivers think that they can get away with stealing valuable packages? I mean, they know that the package was like loaded on their truck. I don't know how they think that they can get away with this.
1: There's so many checks and balances for
0: any prolonged period. A Florida FedEx driver is accused of stealing packages from his delivery route. And he's in trouble. And then taking these to his home, where investigators say some of the stolen merchandise was used by him and his girlfriend. What the hell? This is up in Bay County, up in the Panhandle. Sheriff's office up there announced the arrest of Justin Varnes, 35, and Haley Olson, 30, on multiple grand theft-related charges following an investigation into missing FedEx packages. Yeah, investigators executed a search warrant at their home. The investigation began after multiple customers reported missing or disputed deliveries, according to the sheriff's office. Investigators used recorded interviews, in-vehicle surveillance footage, GPS data, and recovered property to determine that Varnes, who worked as a FedEx delivery driver, was removing packages from his assigned delivery truck and taking them to his residence. This guy's a bonehead.
1: He hasn't really put a lot of thought into this.
0: They know the packages are scanned. I mean, every step of the way. I mean, you look at your FedEx tracking number on truck for delivery. I mean, out for delivery, loaded on truck. I mean, come on.
1: Can't you even tell how many stops away? Or is that on like Prime or something?
0: Nah, I don't think I see that with FedEx.
2: Amazon Prime.
1: Amazon, okay.
2: You know what? DHL.
1: Okay, yeah.
0: DHL does that?
2: Oh, yeah.
1: We get stuff on Prime delivered to the house.
0: I hate when Michelle knows that because that means she ordered something expensive from overseas, typically from like some Chanel store in Paris.
2: Not true.
0: I'm making that up.
1: Be grateful Justin Varnes doesn't work the DHL route in Tampa.
0: No, Michelle, seriously, didn't you order like some stationery from Japan that came DHL? You had something come DHL recently.
2: Yes. I ordered shoes from Japan.
0: Okay,
2: and
0: there
2: they
0: you
2: came.
0: Go.
2: Yes.
1: Those little bound up like Japanese women's shoes where the toes are all like wedged together and they don't do that anymore.
0: What are you talking about?
1: She knows what I'm talking about.
2: And also, I think that's China.
1: Is that Japan?
2: I don't think it's Japan.
0: What shoes did you get?
1: I feel like I picture a samurai in the background. With like really bound up feet.
0: Anyway, this guy's an idiot.
1: White makeup.
0: This FedEx guy is an absolute idiot.
2: Yeah.
1: Yeah, he's adult.
2: What's he thinking?
1: And then there's Haley Olson, and I'm looking at her mugshot. Something I really appreciate about Bay County, Florida. Looking at the mugshots, MJ, can you guess what I really appreciate from Bay County, Florida?
0: Oh, they've got the old-fashioned black and white stripe prison chain gang.
1: Yes!
0: Sledgehammer-wielding, rock-splitting, inmate-looking garbs.
1: These people look like real inmates, not this fluorescent orange stuff we have going on around here.
0: Yeah, so this guy's a total dope. During an interview, Varnes admitted to stealing packages from his delivery route for about a month. Yeah, the sheriff's office said the stolen merchandise included air conditioning units, a 70-inch television, laptop computers, electric bicycles, an iPhone 18 Pro Max. I mean, listen to this. In one instance, investigators said that Varnes removed a laptop from a customer's package and replaced it with a bag of popcorn.
2: Huh?
0: Oh, you know what? I was expecting a laptop, but you know what? This is even better. I've got a bag of popcorn.
1: A good bag of popcorn is pretty awesome.
0: No, it's not. Not
1: not as awesome as a laptop.
0: Exactly. What a dope.
1: Did he, like, just hit a switch in his brain to where he's like, I'm just going to start stealing the most popular stuff?
0: Yeah. Expensive, popular stuff, fully tracked, and it's going to disappear in my custody on my delivery truck. And you know what? No one's going to know any better.
1: I mean, it sounds like everything he stole is kind of cool. The electric bike, a 70-inch TV, a couple of laptops, a new iPhone. You know, it's pretty cool stuff.
0: When a customer confronted the driver, Varnes, after discovering popcorn, investigators said that Varnes denied working for FedEx, despite the fact he was driving a FedEx truck. What is wrong with this guy? Does he have a head injury?
1: That's the defense. Something's wrong with him.
0: So wait a minute. The customer says, hey, you just delivered this laptop, and there was no laptop. It had popcorn inside. I don't work for FedEx. He's driving the truck with a FedEx shirt on. And he says,
1: you have the shirt on. That's your truck.
0: What the hell?
1: That's the defense. A completely sane person commits a crime, he's going to get the book thrown at him. But if you're a crazy person, you commit a crime, it go a lot easier on the nuts.
2: Right.
0: This is crazy. This is absolutely nuts. All right, so that's moron in the news number one. Yeah, they determined that he marked packages as delivered even when the merchandise was never delivered. Wow, and he kept it on the truck and then took it home. Hmm. Or he dropped it off somewhere, because how do you bring the stuff back and then go back to, like, the FedEx depot and then, what, take it out of the truck and put it in your car? He must have stashed this along the way or something. Wow. Yeah, so this guy is a complete turd. That's why we call them morons of the news, folks. All right, I had this item in the pile yesterday. I just didn't get around to it. You see the video of, if you haven't seen this, you got to bring up the video. You see the video of the lady doing donuts on the courthouse lawn?

0: She knows enough to put her front wheel. She knows more about skidding out than I've ever known. She knows enough about a front wheel drive car to put it in reverse to get that tire burn.
1: Oh, she.
2: Yeah.
1: Yeah, she's having maximum fun here.
0: Yes.
1: Wouldn't you agree?
0: Until she got arrested and swarmed by police?
1: Yeah, she was. She was arrested, absolutely.
0: How old was she?
1: You gotta guess. This is hysterical. How old do you think a woman doing donuts drunk on a courthouse lawn in Indiana would be?
0: Okay.
1: What's the range? Just take a guess.
0: Okay. I will bet that it is either really young or really old. She's either like...
1: Why don't you pick one?
0: She's either 18 or 80.
1: Why don't you pick one?
2: She's really old because she knows how to...
0: Yeah, you know what? You're right.
2: Shifting.
0: I'll go with 80. She's 80 years old. How old is she?
1: Not far off. 68 years old.
0: Well,
1: still, I mean, you don't expect a 68-year-old woman, even if she's liquored up, you don't expect her to go on the courthouse lawn, do donuts, and then flip the thing in reverse. And I mean, she's ripping it up forward and backwards.
0: Look at this story here in the news. They spelled donuts the other way.
1: Oh, really?
0: They spelled donuts with D-O-U-G-H.
1: So a 68-year-old woman was arrested for DUI, numerous other charges after she drove the car in circles on the Jennings County Courthouse lawn, according to the sheriff's office. They wrote, if you've had too many margaritas with dinner, please don't get behind the wheel and definitely don't do donuts on the courthouse lawn.
0: Is that what happened?
1: Yeah, that's what they wrote. We encourage everyone to enjoy themselves responsibly and always make arrangements for a safe ride home if you've been drinking.
0: Oh, come on. This old bag didn't get litty on margs and then just decided to peel out in the courthouse.
1: Well, it sounds like she might have a beef against someone in the courthouse or a judge or something.
0: She hates the landscaping crew.
1: Yeah.
0: She's going to make their job really hard.
1: I hate this lawn. This lawn is awful. You know what? This lawn, I hate it because it looks much better than my lawn.
0: It does look like some sleepy little Indiana town.
1: It does.
0: In the background.
1: Yeah. It looks like it could be like the Main Street area, like in Back to the Future or something.
0: Yeah, just like that.
1: That's what it looks like to me. So, what kind of car is that? Is that like a Chevy Malibu or something? What is that?
0: If it is a Chevy, they should put this in their Super Bowl commercial. I mean, really shows the performance of a vehicle.
2: Oh, yeah.
1: Yeah, it absolutely does. All right, so morons. The video's funny. I mean, it's not funny that she's driving drunk, but the video's pretty funny. If you want to search it, just do a Google for woman does donuts on courthouse lawn. That should bring up the video.
0: It's a pretty great video.
1: Yeah. But great pile of idiots today, huh? All right. This is out in Polk County. Out in Lake Wales, cops are looking for a guy who stole the morning after pill from Walmart out in Polk County.
0: Did he need it?
1: Well, must have needed it for someone.
0: Yeah, I mean, stealing it for somebody.
1: Yeah, so cops are trying to identify a guy who was caught on video stealing the morning after pill from a Walmart in Lake Wales.
0: Do they just sell that?
1: Michelle, we've been to that Walmart.
2: We have?
1: Yeah, we kind of crest that hill, and then you roll down a little bit.
2: Yep.
1: And then the Walmart is off. You got a Taco Bell over there, right? Right off of State Road 60, if I'm not mistaken. Yeah. 2000 Highway 60 East. I think we've been in that Walmart.
2: Hmm.
1: Yeah, absolutely. The guy, police said, was observed grabbing a morning after pill, removing it from the packaging, and then concealing it in his pants. You know what? It sounds like what was concealed in his pants is what got him in trouble in the first place and why you maybe need the morning after pill.
2: I thought you had to go to the pharmacist for this kind of
1: thing.
2: Well,
1: you know what? This pill is available over the counter.
2: But not behind a locked...
1: I think it's the plan B. There are...
2: I know. Okay, so even if you don't go to the pharmacist, you know, a lot of Walmarts have more expensive or smaller things that you can steal, like locked up in a case, and you have to, like, ring a clerk to come over and unlock the case to get it out for you.
0: I guess so. I just asked AI, and it said, yes, most morning after pills are available over-the-counter without a prescription.
1: OTC, over-the-counter. Yeah, what's the what's the one that's a prescription? Look that up. What is the prescription morning after pill? I think it's

0: Is it coming up?
1: I think
0: that's what Plan B is, if I'm not mistaken. Do you have it?
1: I don't know.
0: Anyway,
1: we
0: probably don't need this information.
1: Right. No, we do. Let's get a deep dive on it.
0: So the guy, listen to this. So the guy is shoving morning after pills down his pants, right? Then he goes to the Walmart clothing section, and he attempts to hide clothing inside a Walmart bag. So at this point, the man noticed that an employee was watching him and then dropped the clothing and then went to exit the store without paying for the morning after pills that were jammed in his pants. He then got into a white Dodge Grand Caravan with an out-of-state tag, which was driven by a woman. Oh, the morning after pills must have been for her.
2: Honey, yeah. I got it for you.
0: Yeah.
2: You won't have my seed any longer.
0: Dude, stop.
1: What do you buy that for?
0: Terrible.
1: What do you think he said to her when he made it back to the van?
0: That's awful. What's wrong with you?
2: Take this now.
0: Oh, I got to show you this.
2: We can part ways clean.
0: How much time do we have here?
3: Okay.
0: You know what? I don't have time. But I've got to show you a picture.
2: I'll take it.
0: Look at this guy.
2: Holy crap.
0: Yeah, Michelle.
3: No way.
0: Yes way.
2: It looks like makeup out of a Star Wars movie or something.
0: I think she should have thought about things before she needed the pill. No, that's a man. That's a man.
2: That's not the guy who stole stuff.
0: Hold on. No, this is a whole different story.
3: Oh, a whole different story.
0: I've got one more item when we get back, and I'm gonna hold the picture up to MJTV. So I just showed the crew. So when we get back, I'm gonna show it to you if you're watching MJTV. You are not gonna believe the mugshot of this guy. This is unfreaking believable. And it's next, and a whole lot more. 7 o'clock hour begins in minutes here on the MJ Morning Show on Q105. 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
4: In Hillsboro, we have an accident on State Road 60 at St. Cloud Avenue. We've got some volume on I-4 westbound from Thanonasassa Road to McIntosh, and again approaching the junction, 275 south through Tampa Slough between Fowler and Sly Avenue. We also have some heavy volume building up on 75 northbound between Big Bend Road and Gibsonton Drive. Keeping you updated, I'm Schreiner. 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

0: Later this hour, I have an email that I'm going to share that is unbelievable. I'm still trying to sort through it, figure it out, so stand by. That's coming up in just a bit here on the MJ Morning Show. What are you doing? Why are you trying to, like, you're like doing like a director's like hand motion, like you're trying to frame a shot over here, Fester?
1: I just noticed my camera is off center. Do I normally sit over here?
0: Yeah, I don't know. No, I think you're you're more right there.
1: I'm here.
0: Yeah, maybe your camera got bumped. Yeah, so just move your camera.
1: That's what I was trying to do.
0: Hey, Andrew, have we figured out why Fester's camera is like a different hue? Did you ask our? Oh, it looks okay today.
1: People
0: have complained just over and over again that. What the heck? Why are you playing stuff over
1: there? I'm not. I had our YouTube link up, and it went to a Granger commercial.
0: All right. So people have complained about Fester's camera, like a whole different color than ours. And then my camera in the early part of the show, when the sun is coming up in the studio, my camera will like flicker different color. I thought these cameras were supposed to be good.
1: No.
0: Anyway.
1: No, I don't know where you got that from.
0: Speaking of our cameras, I got to hold up this mugshot. This is unbelievable. This is a Florida dude that's been arrested, and I'll go over what he's been arrested for. This guy's a bad dude, and you got to see his mugshot. I'm holding it up right now to MJTV. Holy hell on a popsicle stick.
1: Are those tattoos?
0: Yes.
1: Over his entire
0: face. This guy, I mean, I'm trying to figure out what the hell this looks like.
1: I thought it looked like somebody that Darth Vader answered to in Star Wars, because it kind of has like this white line pixelated looking effect to it.
0: I mean, this is like a zombie head doll or something. All right, hold this up while I give the details on this guy. All right, so if you're watching MJTV, you'll see this guy. Make sure it's framed well.
2: Hello. I'm the guy.
1: All right. What's my name?
0: I'm going to tell you in a second. Mark Asia.
2: Hi, I'm Mark. How are you today?
1: You really have to be watching MJTV for this bit to get pulled off.
0: All right.
3: He looks so scary.
0: Oh, my God.
2: How are you, Michelle?
3: Stop talking to me like that.
1: I had to find his voice, and that's it.
0: Why do you say, Michelle, I want to take you out for dinner?
2: Hey, no. Michelle, I want to take you out for dinner.
0: And then give you a good night kiss.
2: Give you a good night kiss.
1: Hold on. I know what I'm going to do.
3: Oh, no, you're not.
0: Andrew, is Fester holding the picture up to the camera effectively?
1: I was.
0: All right. Oh, wait a sec. I think Fester's about to do some performance on it.
2: I'm going to take you out to dinner.
0: All right, folks, if you've never watched,
3: you're gonna get that ink all over your tongue and in your mouth.
2: That's not all I'm worried about.
0: Stop. Fester,
3: you're making him comical now.
0: Fester,
1: is that what I'm doing?
0: Fester cut a hole in the guy's mouth and stuck his tongue through it. If you've never watched MJTV, you probably need to watch MJTV today.
2: You probably need to.
0: Yeah. We stream the entire show live on YouTube every morning, and then you can go back and watch it. You can watch us live streaming, or you can watch it anytime on demand.
1: I'm sorry.
0: Oh, that's terrible.
1: I'm sorry I ruined your printout copy of the mugshot.
0: So let me tell you about this guy. Mark Asia, 36, was arrested on a felony count of offenses against a computer user, according to the St. Lucie County Sheriff's Office. So this guy was accused of accessing a woman's personal information, including private chats and banking details, and posting them on TikTok. And he's back behind bars to face new charges. This guy's a problem. Yeah, records show that Mark Asia, 36, was taken in custody late last week at his home in Port St. Lucie. The allegations traces back to an investigation launched earlier this year that resulted in three counts against him that were later dropped, though.
1: Yeah, but what about all these charges of having your whole face tattooed.
0: Now he's, well, no, there's no charges for that.
3: No, there ought to be.
1: There should be.
0: My God, Asiya described himself in his bio as a narcissistic abuse survivor and a former Satanist. Also empath and a cybersecurity engineer and a woodsman.
1: Oh.
0: Wait, what the hell's an empath? Michelle, look up E-M-P-A-T-H. What the hell is that?
3: Yeah.
1: Okay.
0: A woodsman, a cybersecurity engineer, a narcissistic abuse survivor. This guy's a mess.
1: I think an empath is somebody who has no energy or physical symptoms.
3: No, he's a person who deeply senses, absorbs, and internalizes the emotions, energy, and physical feelings of the people around them.
0: Yeah, it's exactly the opposite of what you just said.
1: Wait, what does it say here? An empath is a person who experiences the emotions, energy, and physical symptoms of others. Okay.
0: I've never heard of an empath.
1: Well, you are obviously not one.
0: Wow.
3: Yeah, that's not you.
0: In one of the videos, Asiya is quoted as referring to one of the victim's passwords, as well as an IMEI number and MAC address before going on to discuss the last 10 online purchases that she made. She noted that she does not get emailed receipts of online purchases, which indicated to her that the person was able to access her banking information. Oh, so this guy was creeping on this person and then like revealing things that he knew about her. Oh, man. The victim also told investigators that she had shared the password in a closed group chat on TikTok. What? What, she shared her password? Well, no wonder the guy, why he's inside her crap.
1: Yep, that's what I needed, your password.
0: Another woman told investigating officers that she had allowed Asiya to have remote access to her computer to help her with some computer issues, and then he apparently implanted a virus while she was in the bathroom that gave him access to the computer.
1: I'm going
0: to
1: implant my virus in your computer.
0: Oh, my God. Listen, the big story is the guy's mugshot, which we just demonstrated on MJTV.
1: It might be mugshot of the year.
0: Yeah, I think you could be right.
1: I mean, it's certainly a contender. Empath.
0: That's crazy.
1: Empath is also the name of, like, a large hospice care facility. That's where I heard it before.
0: Or it sounds like it could be the name of a city's transit system.
1: Yeah.
0: Yeah, I'm going to get on the empath. I want to get off of Jenkins Street. Yep.
1: Well, a lot of people on Jenkins Street right now. You won't be careful.
0: Gonna get on the empath. That's what I'm going to do. Hey, I've got great news. This is phenomenal news. Ladies and gentlemen, if you have a history of hiring hookers.
1: Yes.
0: Or even ripping off your employer.
1: Okay. Check and check.
0: You can still get hired by the FBI.
1: Okay.
0: Yeah.
1: Those aren't disqualified. Oh, yeah.
0: There was a time where these particular actions would have disqualified you from getting hired by
4: the FBI.
0: Yeah. But no. Now I guess they're desperate for agents, so they're loosening up the recruitment requirements. Yeah, the FBI previously refused to hire job applicants if they admitted to hiring prostitutes or stealing from an employer or engaging in acts of bestiality.
1: I've never heard it said like that before.
0: Yes, you can.
1: I'm not saying you're wrong. I'm just saying I've never heard it.
0: It can be bestiality or bestial. Look it up. Go to the M-. Bring it up. Go to the M-.
1: Okay, hold on.
0: Go to M-W Talking Dictionary.
1: Bestiality sounds like you enjoyed it too much.
0: Dude, it's spelled B-E-S-T. It's not spelled B-E-A-S-T.
1: I'm with you.
0: Go to the Merriam-Webster Dictionary.
1: M-W.com.
0: All right.
1: I'm not arguing with you. I'm just saying, when somebody calls bestiality bestiality, it makes it sound like it's a really great thing.
0: Type in B-E-S-T.
1: Hold on. Let me get
0: to... Come on. Type it in. No, you're in the thesaurus.
1: I'm trying to figure this out.
0: No, you're in the... Go M-W.
1: M-W, then I got to go to the dictionary.
0: No, you just... No.
1: Dude, you see what I see.
0: M-W. No, you're at the wrong. Just go to M-W.com.
1: That's where I went. M-W.
0: No, you clicked on thesaurus. Just type in.
1: America's most trusted dictionary.
0: Now you're in the dictionary.
1: You see what I see.
0: I saw that you made a mistake.
1: Don't be so bestiality about it.
0: All right, go, type in B-E-S-T.
1: B-E-S-T.
0: I-A.
1: I-A.
0: L-I-T-Y.
1: L-I-T-Y.
0: You're typing nothing into the thing.
1: I didn't have my cursor.
0: Yeah, duh.
1: B-E-S-T-I.
0: I-A-L-I-T-Y. T-Y. All right? All right. So, now go ahead and hit the pronunciations. Go ahead.
5: Bestiality.
0: Up, look at that.
5: Bestiality.
0: The first one is the way I just pronounced it.
1: Yeah, because apparently Merriam-Webster likes it a lot, too.
5: Bestiality.
0: Bestiality.
5: Bestiality.
0: And the other one is?
5: Bestiality.
0: Bestiality.
5: See? Bestiality. Bestiality. Bestiality.
0: Yes.
1: So, how was it? Was it the?
5: Bestiality.
0: Oh, we knocked it up. That is,
1: that's,
0: you know what
1: it sounds like.
0: You know what? And unbelievably, I have a story about sleeping with your dog in a minute. But it's not. But seriously, Michelle, hold on. No, but this is not. This is not.
5: Bestiality.
0: All right, stop playing it now. I'm shutting you off. All right. So good news if you're a hooker lover, and what?
5: Bestiality.
0: What?
1: Keep it up, baby.
0: No, I'm not keeping it up. All right. So those acts. So ripping off your employer in a previous job.
1: Check.
0: Bestiality.
1: Yeah.
0: No, and hiring sex workers.
1: That is 2 out of 3, ain't bad.
0: Are now not disqualifiers in getting hired by the FBI. Yep. In June.
1: Where can I print off an application?
0: I'm sure you go to FBI.gov.
1: Let me find out.
0: In June, the FBI quietly lowered some of the standards that it uses when it conducts background checks on would-be federal agents and other personnel.
1: They quietly lowered the standard by accepting dudes who've had relations with dogs?
0: Yes.
1: I mean, that's a pretty dramatic reduction.
0: And you know what? What if the hooker looks like a dog?
1: Would that qualify?
0: Man, this is nuts. Why do you have to lower the standards? That doesn't make any sense to me. And then,
1: has there been so many applicants with dog relation issues that they're like, you know what, we really need to revisit this policy. We're losing a bunch of top quality applicants except for this humping dog stuff.
3: Would it just be dogs?
1: Or I'm just, like, name it. I mean, sure. Or no.
0: No, it could be goats or sheep or all kinds of sick stuff.
1: Dude, I heard a story about sheep.
3: Stop it.
0: Festa, I don't want to hear it.
1: I'm not going to say it.
0: Yeah, well, thank you.
1: But there's a reason why sheep herders wear such tall boots.
0: All right, I don't want to hear your crazy stories. When we get back, we start over an hour and 20 minutes of nonstop MJ. So I mentioned, I've got a really good story about letting your dog sleep with you. Folks, I'm talking about the dog sleeps in your bed, which is something Michelle doesn't permit. Didn't we once? Hold on to that thought. All right, so when we get back loaded, I've got an email that I'm going to share that is crazy. I'm still trying to work my way through this email that I received last night. And I'm going to share it with you next. You got to hear this email. Hang on. We're back in a second. We start over an hour and 20 minutes of nonstop MJ next here on the MJ Morning Show on Q105 104.7 FM. 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
6: In Tampa, we have an accident on Del Mabry southbound at Hillsborough Avenue with the two right lanes blocked. Heavy volume on I-4 westbound from Branch Forbes Road to McIntosh from the Selma Connector to the Junction. And 275 south through Tampa slow from Barris to Sly. And in Sarasota, a crash on 75 north at Jacaranda Boulevard. Traffic backed up to North Sumter Boulevard. 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

0: 727 at the MJ Morning Show. Back in its day, a fine Boeing jet that really helped, you know, move passengers around the world. 727 at the MJ Morning Show. Fester rolling his eyes with my little aviation mention. All right, listen, so I'm an aviation nut, all right? Give me a break. If I wasn't on the radio, I probably would have been a pilot.
1: Or a stewardess.
0: Michelle, would you have flown on a plane if I were the pilot?
2: Probably.
0: All right, just checking.
2: Probably.
0: Oh, I've got a flight attendant story coming up as well.
1: You do?
0: I do.
1: Color me shocked.
0: All right, I've got a crazy email that I'm going to share with you folks in just a matter of seconds, so hold on. Insane email that I received last night. And that's coming up in just a bit here on the MJ Morning Show. So the dog thing. And it just kind of, you put the guy's picture behind you on the TV?
1: Yeah. Yeah. I forgot the guy's name. What's his name again?
0: I forgot. I threw the story away.
1: Listen.
0: I'm done with the story.
1: I like the thing you printed out. I thought he's going to hang out over my shoulder.
0: You want to see something funny? Go back and watch the last segment on MJ TV later today. Just a suggestion. So, Michelle.
2: Yeah.
0: We used to allow the dogs to sleep in our bed, didn't we?
2: The first pair of dogs, yes.
0: So that was Scarlet and Romeo.
2: Yeah.
0: And we allowed them to sleep in our bed.
2: Yeah.
0: And when did that stop?
2: Well, as they aged, they stopped coming upstairs because the stairs were difficult for them. And so then they started sleeping downstairs and, you know, yeah.
0: Did we allow them upstairs originally in the new house?
2: Oh, yeah.
0: We did. All right.
2: Yeah.
0: So why don't you allow our newer Jack Russells, Gatsby and Scout, to sleep in our bedroom? They're not allowed upstairs. We've got two stairways in our house. We've got the main stairway from the foyer, and then there's a little back stair that goes up in our house. And we've got these little, like, folding...
1: Yeah,
0: like
1: baby gates?
0: No,
1: yeah.
0: It's not a baby gate. What do you call those things? They're like
1: partitions?
0: Yeah, they're little, like...
2: It's a gate.
0: It's like a tri-hinged... It's more decorative than like a doggy gate that you get at...
2: You don't have to install it.
0: At Petco. Yeah.
2: Folds open.
0: Yeah, it just folds open, and we have it kind of... just stands on its own.
1: Okay.
0: It's like a three-part thing, so we block the stairs. And if one of those is like off to the side, or if it's not replaced, the dogs, man...
1: They can't wait to get it.
0: Oh, man. It's like they found a box of beef jerky. They love getting upstairs and exploring. And remember, so a couple of times a year, it's like, where are the dogs? And we can't find them. And then we find out that like one of the gates is like shoved off, and they're upstairs. They're just
1: living their best life.
0: They're just exploring the whole place, sniffing everything. Ah, they left the gate out or open. We get to go upstairs and explore like Lewis and Clark.
1: It's like going to the club.
0: We need Sacagawea to help us out upstairs as we move west. You were saying?
1: No. I'm going to save my joke. I'm not going to follow up my joke with, or I'm not going to tap my joke on the tail end of a Sacagawea joke. It's all right.
0: All right. So the bottom line, the reason why I'm bringing this up is because now they're saying that the secret to a good night's sleep might be allowing your dog to sleep next to you.
2: No, I disagree. That's why they're not allowed.
1: Yeah, really?
0: You know what? Why don't you just sit back and be surprised then?
1: Are we homeless people now to where we have to sleep with dogs for warmth?
2: No.
0: I never said that.
1: No, but that's the deal, right? Like, homeless people want to sleep with like a mutt because like the mutt is like body.
0: Right, listen to this. A surprising new study found that people who sleep near their dogs do not experience disrupted sleep. If anything, the University of Toronto researchers discovered that we humans are the ones disturbing the dogs. And we feel safer sleeping with our dogs, hinting at a deeper evolutionary history between humans and dogs. According to the study author, Ming Feng Li. Didn't Stalwell have a fling with the... that was Fang Fang. I'm sorry. All right. A graduate student at the University of Toronto. Yeah, so they did activity tracking similar to Fitbits. They monitor the nighttime activity of 25 human volunteers and their 38 dogs to monitor how each affected the other's sleep. The study,
1: how many dogs were they sleeping with?
2: Yeah.
1: Well, you got 25 people and 38 dogs?
0: Yes, obviously there were multiple dogs involved with some of the participants.
1: 1.5 dogs average per person? Seems like a bunch of weirdos.
0: Yeah, so I mean, I got 19 pages on this thing, but listen, the headline, I don't want to go into all kinds of sleepy depth here, but the bottom line is you might get a better night's sleep if you sleep with your dog. So, Michelle, you wouldn't allow maybe an experiment to let the dogs up in the room with us?
2: Also, our son has asthma and is allergic to dogs, technically.
0: Yeah, but he's at college.
1: Yeah, he's not coming home anytime soon.
2: The fur.
0: You think Julian is ever coming home? When Julian graduates NYU in the spring, do you think he's coming back to Florida?
2: He'll come visit me.
0: I'll tell you what, I'm not forking out $6,000 a month for a New York apartment. I'm telling you right now.
2: I understand.
0: Do you?
2: Sure. Okay,
1: All right.
2: You know what? He'll come visit me. But that's the thing, too, is that the fur just gets everywhere, and the one is a super shedder, and I just don't need it. I have no patience for it.
1: Sounds like some really poorly planned dog ownership on your part. My kid has asthma, and I'll get the super shit.
2: I know, right?
1: But, people sleep with their dogs. I don't see how... What's the benefit? What's the negative? I mean, I this seems like junk science.
0: What's junk science?
1: This whole thing. You know, there's nothing bad about sleeping with... If anything, we're disturbing the dog.
0: Yeah, that's what it said.
1: Sleep on the floor, dog.
0: All right. Moving. Well, in our case, the dogs sleep downstairs. So, all right. I got an email. This is a crazy email. I'm still trying to sort through this. I'm going to share this email. You know what? Beasley Management, you know, the ownership of our company, they might be a little perturbed that I'm sharing this on the air.
1: Whoa.
0: First, without bringing this to management's attention first. In which case, they might even say, you can't read this on the air. That's why I didn't bring it to management first, because I don't want this bit derailed. I don't want this segment derailed by potentially really good content.
1: Like 19 times out of 20, it is better to ask for forgiveness.
0: I don't even like that expression.
1: Permission.
0: I don't like ask for forgiveness.
1: It applies.
0: All right.
1: Listen, they'll be fine.
0: You ready for this?
1: What you got?
0: This is great. Dear MJ and crew, I want to thank you so much for your daily hilarious show.
1: Oh.
0: I also want to thank you for my amazing Zojirushi rice cooker, which I won on your show back in September. Unfortunately, after I picked up the machine from your office, I was walking down the stairs from the second floor to the lobby when I slipped on a slick spot. I tumbled down to the base of the stairs and the Zojirushi rice cooker went flying. Luckily, the machine was packed well and undamaged. I cannot say the same for myself.
1: Oh, no.
0: Your building is like a ghost town and nobody was there to help. I was able to call 911 and St. Pete Fire and Rescue arrived within about 5 minutes. After x-rays, CT scans, and MRIs, I was diagnosed with a torn ACL, MCL, meniscus, and patellar fracture. I also have a herniated disc and vertebral compression fracture of L4. I want to thank you for advertising the Kemp Law Group and the slogan that is stuck in my head. Accident or fall, call Kemp Law. It looks like I'm suing the building and your radio station. MJ, you will not be named in the suit. On a positive note, I've been out of the hospital for 5 days and I love the rice cooker. It makes the best rice ever. Anonymous for now or until the papers are served.
2: That's terrible.
1: I mean, that's... I mean, Andrew whispered a good point in our ear.
0: Andrew just whispered in our ear off the air, well, we can narrow it down to five people. All right. Jeff, what do I say? All right, is this real?
1: It could be real.
0: The first thing...
1: There are some details about that email that make it seem surprisingly real.
0: Yes. Andrew, did you hear... I heard nothing about this. Did you hear anything about... I know that all five rice cookers were picked up. I'm going to tell you right now. When I give away the Zoji Rushi rice cookers in September for National Rice Month from Zoji Rushi America, when I give these, and this year's was great, it's a brand new model, a made in Japan model, phenomenal rice cooker, $230 units. Every single person picked their machine up within days. You know, there's a percentage of prizes that radio stations give away, like concert tickets or, you know, whatever.
1: Never get picked up.
0: People never pick it up. I'll tell you right now, this is like a rummage sale. Like every couple of weeks is like, yeah, you know, the expiration for the time frame for pickups expired. And, you know, there's stuff that's up for grabs. And they'll put out emails, hey, these tickets were not picked up. Busch Gardens, Universal, Disney, you know, whatever. And they offer stuff to the staff. Not once ever in the years that I've been giving away the Zoji Rushi rice cookers, not one time has one of these rice cookers not been picked up by a winner. Every single one. And now we have apparently a winner that fell down the stairs and they remembered accident or fall, you call Kemp Law. So my question, could Kemp Law take the case?
1: Oh. I would think there would be an inherent conflict of interest.
0: Because, you know, we are broadcasting from the Kemp Law studios. You know, they're the studio sponsor. I think they have to recuse themselves because, I don't think so. They could not. Michelle, listen, you're a lawyer.
2: I'm telling you there's a conflict.
1: Let's back that up. The lawsuit would not be against the broadcast company. We are not the maintainer of the stairs. Yeah. We'd be the property management company.
0: You know
1: company.
0: What? I'll tell you what. So
1: let's sue the property management company.
0: Anonymous for now, if you decide not to go after our parent company, Beasley Media.
1: That wouldn't be who you go after. We're not the at-fault person.
0: We lease space here.
1: Yeah, we're just a tenant.
0: Yeah, it's the property management company that's responsible for maintaining the building and making sure the stairway is unobstructed and free from danger. So, yeah, if you do not name Beasley Media Group Tampa Bay in your lawsuit, you just go after the building management company. I think you can obviously use the Kemp Law Group.
1: I mean, and quite frankly, I think the building management company has much deeper pockets.
0: I'm still trying to figure out if this is real, but it's very detailed.
1: I am
0: whoever wrote this note. If this is phony, then they know what they're talking about. You know,
2: the ghost town characterization of our office or area was very telling.
1: True. That is the one detail that really stuck out to me because. Yeah. Yeah, we have a lively radio station on the second floor, but our bottom floor is essentially a ghost town, especially after 2 o'clock or 1:30.
0: Wait a minute, but there's the lawyer. They would have fallen down the stairs right in front of the lawyer's office.
2: Oh,
0: who's that guy's name?
1: Mark Pelletier?
0: Yeah.
2: Yes.
0: Right. Yeah. But, he does criminal defense. He doesn't do personal injury.
1: I mean, I'm sure he could pick one up. Yeah. He probably knows a thing or two about it. I mean, if business falls right on your doorstep, he wouldn't say no to it, right? I mean, he's a pretty good guy.
2: Literally.
1: Excellent lawyer from everybody.
0: Man, is that not a crazy, crazy story?
2: Yeah.
1: That's pretty nuts. I mean,
0: but just the medical description.
1: All right. So I am getting a
0: torn ACL, torn MCL. Torn meniscus?
2: That's a lot.
0: Patellar fracture?
1: What is a patellar?
0: That's the kneecap.
1: Oh, okay.
0: What else? Herniated disc? Vertebral compression fracture of L4? I mean, that sounds legit. Hey, get that Weinstein character on the phone.
1: Let's have him give us a look over. I'm getting text messages from other Zoji Rushi winners.
0: Yes.
1: Eliminating themselves from the conversation.
0: Really?
1: So Darnell says, it wasn't me.
0: It wasn't me.
1: It wasn't me.
0: It wasn't me.
1: So thank you, Darnell.
0: What song is that? It wasn't me.
1: Is that?
0: It wasn't me.
1: Shaggy?
0: Yeah, I think it is. Shaggy, bombastic.
1: We're going to leave that right
0: Shaggy.
1: There.
0: Not the Zoink Scoob. Not that Shaggy. Oh the other God. Shaggy.
1: You can do both Shaggies.
0: A womba womba. A womba womba. A womba womba. A womba. What?
2: You know what? You should do a Shaggy mashup.
1: You should do the Shaggy and Jaggy show.
0: I should do both Shaggies.
1: It's Shaggy and Jaggy.
0: Like Scoob and a Wooba Wooba. A Wooba Wooba Wooba.
1: It's my new favorite show.
0: What is he saying in that song? It's not Wooba Wooba. What is it?
1: Mr. Lova Lova?
0: Yeah, it's Mr. Bombastic. Because that Shaggy sounds like this.
1: What's the other Shaggy saying half the time?
0: Like Scoob.
1: Right?
0: Like
1: Scoob. Oh my God, the Shaggy and Shaggy morning show. That's fantastic.
2: It is Mr. Lover Lover. I didn't know what it was either.
0: Mr. Lover Lover. Lover Lover. Lover Lover. Lover Lover. All right, so I have an update on the fake substitute teacher.
1: I just can't get over how talented you are with the Mr. with the Shaggy Shaggy Show.
0: The Shaggy Shaggy Show. I have an update on the phony substitute teacher that rolled into a Milwaukee school. So it so happened that on a particular day recently, they had 8 substitute teachers at this particular school. And this woman, I guess coincidentally picks the right day, walks into the office, presents herself as one of the subs. When she was not a sub, they put her in a classroom thinking that she's a sub. Shouldn't schools have better, like, checks and balances to make sure that the person that shows up at the school is really a bona fide substitute teacher?
2: Yeah, you would think she'd have to show some ID, and they must have a list of the substitutes that were expected to show up that day.
0: Apparently, those safe checks, those spot checks, didn't work. So this woman, Amy Jones, ends up at a classroom, and I have more information. So yesterday, we had the story. And phony substitute teacher is like just using all kinds of racial slurs at the kids. But now I've read more. There's more. She apparently called a kid a fat boy.
1: Whoa.
0: Yeah. Called a kid a fat boy. Then called the students a bunch of MFers. Can you imagine? All right, yeah, MFers.
1: Listen. Sometimes you got to get the kids' attention.
0: She's yelling at the kids, calling them MFers, all right? Then it gets even worse. She then asked some of the kids, I'll call the kid a stupid fat boy. Hey, you stupid fat boy, you MFers. And then asked a girl if she wanted to be a stripper or a hooker.
2: Wow.
1: Like, how old are these students again?
0: These were these middle schoolers? I think this was this a middle school? This is crazy. This is a crazy story. And then when she was quizzed by police on what the heck is going on, she said she was bored.
2: Hmm.
0: That's the deal. A woman has been accused of posing as a substitute teacher and causing mayhem in a class full of students, did so because she hates kids. And she was bored.
1: It was a high school.
0: It was a high school?
1: Yeah Rufus High School.
0: That's right. It was Rufus King High School in Milwaukee. Hey, you want to be a hooker? Or a stripper? Sit down, stupid fat boy. Hey, you MFers. Man, tell you what, that would have made, you know, the substitute teachers that we had in my school a little more interesting, to be quite honest. But, you know, they might want to button down at Milwaukee Public Schools on determining whether the substitute teacher is real or fake.
1: I'll give you $100 if you know who Rufus King is.
0: Rufus King?
1: Yeah.
0: So Rufus King, well, obviously the school is named after someone named Rufus King in Milwaukee. Oh.
1: I'll have to owe you, by the way. I don't have it on me.
0: He was the original brewmeister at Schlitz Brewing Company, Milwaukee, Wisconsin.
1: You're actually right.
0: Look at that.
1: He was a famous brewer in the greater Milwaukee area.
0: Yeah, look at that.
2: Wow.
0: I have no idea. Who's Rufus Jones?
1: He's one of the founding fathers from Massachusetts.
0: What?
1: He's one of the founding fathers.
0: This is Wisconsin, not Massachusetts.
1: But you can give it. Founding fathers gets crap named after him all over the country.
0: What are you saying?
1: I'm saying Rufus King was like,
0: they're naming a school in Milwaukee, Wisconsin after I never heard of Rufus Jones or Rufus King. Rufus King is a founding father.
1: Rufus King, yes. I mean, who do you think King High School in Tampa is named after?
0: Martin Luther King Jr.
1: It's actually not.
0: Oh, it is not?
1: But it's not Rufus King either.
0: Hey, I didn't think so. I didn't think so. All right, 7:47 at the MJ Morning Show. You know, I've got a HOA story, man, that sucks. And I'm not going to spend much time on this. I saw this last night. I'm like, you know what? This is worth a quick mention. This is why I don't like HOAs. This is why I don't like condo associations. Listen to this. This is Fort Lauderdale. Hey, Michelle, we're going to Fort Lauderdale this weekend. Going to visit Dad.
2: We are.
0: All right. We got to leave the show early tomorrow.
1: Oh, really? How early?
0: 6:55.
1: Fantastic.
0: No, I'm kidding. No, we'll be able to finish the show tomorrow, but we can't loiter because I got to run the dogs to the kennel.
1: You're both going?
2: Yes. Yeah.
1: Two pups?
0: Yeah. So Michelle's making her bi-yearly visit.
1: Tell them I said what's up.
2: I will too.
0: So this, we ought to stop by this condo. Listen to this. This is terrible. So it started with one. This is like a high-rise condo. It's called the Galleon. The Galleon Condominium in Fort Lauderdale. And it turned, originally, it turned out they thought that one unit needed some concrete repair. So some exterior concrete repair on the building. And I guess the original number was $1.6 million. Right? $1.6 million. Some exterior concrete repair. Guess what?
1: What?
0: It's now ballooned to a $36 million overhaul of a good portion of the exterior of the building. So now individual unit owners are being assessed between $135,000 and $320,000 each for the exterior repair on this condo because of, you know, the age of the building, the saltwater effects on the concrete, blah, blah, blah, blah. Can you imagine that? That sucks.
1: Dude, I look at these big, tall buildings, even along the Gulf Coast, and a lot of these have been there for a long time. And they're eventually going to need major repair.
0: Oh, yeah.
1: Each of those owners are going to get a whopper of a bill. I mean, labor costs are not what they were.
0: Dude, it's everything. The engineering costs, the labor, it's the materials costs. You know, having to work on a structure that's maybe 20, 25, 30 stories high. I mean, what a nightmare. Can you imagine if you don't have a spare $135,000 to $320,000 lying around? That would suck.
1: Yeah, that sucks.
0: Anyway, look, I'm not dwelling on it. I just wanted to point that out, and that interested me. Ladies and gentlemen, if you're... Oh, you know what? I meant to mention this like 20 minutes ago, but better late than never, because it was about that time, like 20 minutes ago, that yesterday we ordered the butt face toy from the Walmart app. I'm so aggravated. I'm so pissed off. Now, this is a problem. Let me tell you what we had a story yesterday. This is about 7:35.

0: Fat DJ.
1: You know what? Write that down. I'm going to make that a new sweeper on the MJ Morning Show.
0: Dropping beats and jiggling cheeks.
1: Yeah, I'm going to have that. I'll have that on the air tomorrow. Well, I'll have that. Andrew, send that to me. Send me that.
0: Dropping beats and jiggling cheeks.
1: Michelle, can you write that down, please?
0: We're going to need that, Andrew.
1: All right. No, I got to get a hold of the voice guy.
0: I'm telling you, we're going to need to have him to write it to you.
1: No, and Michelle's writing it down. Okay. Michelle, write down dropping beats and jiggling cheeks.
2: Got it.
1: That's a new sweeper coming out of commercials here on the MJ Morning Show. It'll be ready for tomorrow's show. Better jump on that right away. All right, so it's a toy. And then Walmart.com has it. We're Walmart members. What is it
0: Walmart
1: called?
0: Walmart Plus.
1: Are we Plus members? Like Amazon is Prime.
0: Yeah, that's the Walmart group.
1: We're Prime members. We got the Walmart deal. That's how I get 10 cents off a gallon on Walmart gas when I scan the QR code on my app. So Michelle, yesterday morning, orders up the butt face toy, and it says it would be here within 20 minutes, the earliest or the latest 74 minutes. So we order this thing up. We even pay the extra $10 delivery fee, right?
2: Yep.
1: And then toward the very end of the show, we get notification that our order has been canceled. Why? So then I look at my notifications and it said the item was out of stock. Well, that's a problem. You're telling me with AI, you're telling me with the computer technology and chip power of today and inventory management that it wouldn't have thrown us off the course. It wouldn't have said, no, you can't order it. It's out of stock. It let us order it. We're expecting the whole damn show. This is about to be delivered to our show live. The toy we're talking about. And then we get notified. Oh, sorry. It's out of stock. Your order's been canceled. Okay. So sorry. So not coming. Nope, not coming. Big Walmart letdown.
0: Is it possible that they had like 10 of them on their shelves when we made the order, but in the delay from us putting the order in to some person?
1: What are you in their freaking PR department?
0: Let's talk about this.
2: Because, he's just asking.
0: Because yesterday after the show, I looked at local Walmarts.
2: Yeah.
0: And some had it. Most didn't.
2: Oh.
0: But some had.
1: So why didn't you go buy one off the shelf and bring it in this morning?
0: So last night before I go to bed, I was like, it's like 10:15. And I'm like, you know what? I know I'm not going to do any prep tonight. I might as well go out and buy the fart wiggle thing so we have something to talk about. All the Walmarts now are out. So I think the power of the MJ Morning Show talking about this blindly instead of buying it before we talked about it sent people to the marketplace to completely eliminate this product. Every Walmart is out of buttface in Pinellas County and at least in Hillsborough County and southern Pasco County.
1: I need you to make a trip to Highlands County.
0: That's about how far I'll have to go.
1: Yeah.
0: I mean, I have to go to Gainesville tonight. I have to go to like the North Ocala Walmart to buy a buttface today.
1: I need you to drive to the center of the hurricane to Escambia County.
0: Everybody's buying, you know, hurricane supplies.
1: Yeah. I'm walking out with them. Rushes in with butt heads.
0: Butt faces, whatever. I need a butt face right now. The water aisle's like, you know, completely decimated.
1: Meanwhile, the shelves are filled with butt face dolls.
0: Nothing but butt faces.
1: Butt face toys.
0: So I think we did ourselves a disservice by talking about it. I mean, let's say there's a couple of hundred in the area. I would think a couple of hundred people might have gone out and bought a butt face.
2: Yeah. They want to get them. They know they're the hottest toy now.
0: So I think we're victims of our own
2: success. Is that what you're saying?
0: I mean, you call not having a butt face toy success? I guess so. Then that would be the case. But I mean, I'm sure they'll restock soon. But we're out right now.
1: I'm pissed off. I was so expecting to have this in studio yesterday. But am I wrong? I'm sorry. It should not have let. If our order went through and we had a delivery time window, that means that unit should have been completely held for us.
0: No. No.
1: What do you mean no?
0: Because if it's gone off the shelf, then it's easier for them to cancel a sale as opposed to selling it to a customer who has it in their hand. I get it, but it sucks. Why are butt faces so popular? Why didn't you call me the night before and say, Fess, need a butt face for tomorrow?
1: I did have the story in my pile at like 10 o'clock the previous night. Were you going to run out to Walmart at 10 o'clock to go get a butt face?
0: I would have. I've done significantly less crazy things for this place.
1: Hey, what percentage of... Listen to this. I read a story, and a claim is made. Blank percent of you are going to find something you wish you had not.

0: if you go through your partner's phone. Let me repeat that. Blank percent of you are going to wish you had not gone through that phone because you're going to find something you wish you had not found on your partner's phone. What percentage does this person claim is going to be affected? What percent of you are going to find something you wish you had not if you go through your partner's phone? What percentage?
1: You know what? I think it's going to be 75%.
2: Yeah. I was going to say 80.
1: Yeah.
0: You're at 75?
1: I think 75 is the number.
0: And Michelle, you're at 80?
2: Sure.
0: You are both under.
2: Yeah. I was thinking closer to like 90 or more.
0: Michelle, what is your final answer?
2: I think almost everybody... I think everybody would be disappointed in something they found. 95%.
0: You're pretty close. 99.5%. And listen, this is not scientific. I just thought this was interesting. A creator online, you know, came up with this number. This, again, there's nothing scientific here. This is just interesting food for thought. Just think about this. If you went through your partner's phone, how many things are you going to find that you wish you hadn't? Or things that are uncomfortable or little deep, dark secrets or whatever. Should we go to phones on this?
1: Absolutely.
0: I think we should.
1: What have you discovered on your partner's phone?
0: Yeah.
2: And it's not always like a cheating thing or whatever. Sometimes you just find something that you're like, huh, I didn't know that about you.
0: 800-990-1047. 800-990-1047. What have you found on your partner's phone? This could be a current husband, wife. This could be a current boyfriend, girlfriend, fiance. This could be prior. This could be the reason why you're not together any longer.
1: Hmm.
0: What have you found on your partner's phone? 800-990-1047. That's 800-990-1047. What have you found? All right, Andrew, screen away. Let's go. Fire up the phones, folks. Hey, if you want to remain anonymous also, that's fine. Now, just I'm guessing that there's a quite a variety of potential stories that are lurking in our audience right now.
1: Do you have an open phone to Michelle?
0: Michelle knows my passcode, absolutely.
2: Yeah.
0: Michelle knows how to get into my phone.
2: He tells me to do stuff on his phone all the time.
0: Yeah.
1: Like, everybody knows my passcode to my phone.
2: Yeah.
1: Zero, zero, zero, zero, zero, zero.
2: Like, my kids have my passcode.
1: Yeah. Zero, zero, zero.
2: They know all my passwords.
1: So, the worst part on my phone is the stuff I take pictures of.
2: Oh.
1: And then, kids see stuff that I take pictures of.
2: Oh.
1: Yeah.
2: What are you taking pictures of that you shouldn't be taking pictures of?
0: Yeah.
2: Uncle Fester.
1: Women's feet.
0: Oh, we stop it.
2: Okay. You do not do that.
1: Okay, that's not true. It's not true.
2: I know that's not true.
0: 800-990-1047. Phones are ringing.
1: It's a little true.
0: Andrew is screening calls. All right, we got two screened right now. All right, Paula, you'll be first up. Then Nicole, what have you found on your partner's phone? 800-990-1047. But first...
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0: Hold on. Does it say never text and drive?
1: Never text and drive. Never text and drive.
0: I just heard that for the first time. It says never text and drive.
1: It's always said that. That's right. Part of the disclaimer.
0: All right, so the word is clerk, right?
1: Yes.
0: I don't think the words are delivered in the clearest possible fashion.
1: Oh, it's a bird talking. How do you expect it to sound?
0: Right. The word is clerk. C-L, because it sounded like Clark. The word is clerk. C-L-E-R-K.
1: It's Clark.
0: Text it to 45911. And you could win $1,000 with our national contest. Good luck.
1: Never text and drive.
0: All right. Oh, man, Paula. Why did Paula hang up?
1: Oh, come on, Paula.
0: Paula, you were the first caller. Paula. Where's Paula the caller? Come on, Paula, call back. Or anyone, if you found something disturbing or if you were shocked, if you found something you wish you had not found on your partner's phone. Let's hear your story right now. We got to get into the Rays' big victory last night. We'll do that in a bit. And then the controversy during the game last night. Wow. You see the video of the guy getting hauled out of there?
1: Dude,
0: let's not jump the gun.
1: All right.
0: Yeah, I think he was beaten in the parking lot. He was thrown in front of the 5 train. All right. 800-990-1047. 800-990-1047. How about Nicole in Winter Haven? Nicole, MJ Morning Show. Hello, welcome. What did you find on your partner's phone that you wish you hadn't?
5: Good morning, guys.
0: Hey.
5: So my deceased husband, in 2004, decided to start playing on his phone and watching videos of women in different varieties of ways. he had pictures of them, like he must have screenshotted them. And something was telling me, like, you know, get used to that, like, inkling in your head, like, hey, you know what, check something out. So that's what I did. And boy, I was like, you're a sick little bee.
0: Oh, wow. Is that what caused him to be your ex, or did he pass away and that's why he's your ex?
1: Yeah, good question.
5: So I decided to say this marriage is no longer valid due to the fact of, like, him constantly with this stuff. I felt like I was cheated on, so.
0: Mm. Right.
5: And it was constant, you know, it was just constant. And I was like, you know, like, you know, the phone is wide open right next to me. Why would you do this? And when I confronted him, by the way, I punched him in the head. That was my way of getting so mad.
1: That's so, a battery, actually.
0: That's domestic violence. Yeah, I mean, you could have been arrested.
1: You could have been put together on a DV charge.
0: Yeah, exactly. So you punched him
5: in
0: the head.
5: I have been.
0: All right, how much longer did the marriage last after that?
5: Honestly, I stood with him due to financial reasons and my children. Mm.
0: How long has he been gone? You said he's deceased now?
5: He passed away at the beginning of this year, January 6th.
0: But you were away with him, or you were done with him for how long?
5: Since 2017, so wow. 9 years.
1: Hey.
0: Okay.
5: Yeah.
1: He didn't happen to pass away because of the head trauma of you hitting him, did he?
5: You know what? One aspect, I would have hoped it would, but no.
0: Well, then you would have been hit with a murder charge.
1: Yeah. They filed murder charges years later.
0: Or manslaughter.
1: Yeah, I mean.
0: Yeah. I mean, he had a brain bleed from your 2004 head crack.
1: 22 years to catch up to him.
0: All right. Nicole, thanks for the call. I appreciate it.
1: Wow.
5: Have a great day, guys.
0: You too. Tiffany in Waimama. Tiffany, MJ Morning Show. What did you find on your partner's phone that you wish you had not?
6: Good morning, everybody.
0: Hey.
6: My husband and I had separated, and we were staying in the house, and he left his phone on the counter, so I just happened to go up, and I opened up the pictures, and I saw my old high school friend of 30 years. She was topless. And one picture, and then he had her in handcuffs in another picture.
0: What? Whoa, hey, stop. Stop. So hold on a minute. This just got good. All right. You're saying that you found pictures on your husband's phone of a friend of yours from high school 30 years earlier, and she was naked, and they were doing stuff, and she was in handcuffs, so they had activity together?
6: Well, he wasn't, and he was taking the pictures.
1: Right.
6: But I recognized the handcuffs. So.
0: Hold on. What?
1: Recognized the handcuffs in the photographs that your friend was bound in that he took?
2: Because she's used them before.
1: You've used them, haven't you?
6: No, I wouldn't let him. No.
1: Oh.
0: But you knew those handcuffs were in your house, and now they're on your friend's hands in naked pictures. Is that what you're saying?
6: Yes.
0: Oh, my God.
6: Yeah.
0: How did he end up with a girlfriend of yours from high school from years earlier?
6: Well, she moved down here to Clearwater. Hi, Maria. And
1: good morning, Maria.
0: Do you still talk with Maria, or are you totally done with Maria?
6: Oh, I'm done with her. The hurricane, her and her mother wanted to come stay in my house. She didn't know that I knew at the time.
0: But how did your husband end up with her? Where? How? How did he do this without your knowledge?
6: Well, we all knew each other in high school back in the day.
0: All right, so he knew her also in high school. So had your husband connect with her, and when did he have time to go take pictures of her naked and in handcuffs that were in your house?
6: Well, the handcuffs, I knew he must have brought it to her house.
0: Yeah.
6: And did it there. So I don't know. He had a job where he was on the road. He did stuff down here. I'm not going to say what.
0: Oh, wow.
6: And I know he was able to. And then as I was going through his other phone, I found out he was sleeping with prostitutes and stuff like that.
0: Oh, my God. He was handcuffing a girlfriend of yours from high school, and then the other phone had him sleeping with prostitutes?
6: Yes.
0: Where was he finding the prostitutes?
6: I think he was going on Craigslist.
0: Oh, my God. So how long have you been, I would imagine you're divorced now, correct?
6: No, we're still going through it.
0: Oh, my God.
1: Boy, wow. Boy, are you.
0: Whoa.
2: And where's Maria?
1: Where's Maria? What's she doing?
6: Well, when I confronted her, she got mad and blocked me. So then she blocked him. So I don't know. I'm assuming she's down here.
2: Okay.
0: Oh, my God. So are you proceeding with divorce, or is there any chance to reconcile?
6: No, absolutely not. No. We're getting a divorce.
1: Yeah. Okay. So you're just taking the really, really slow train.
0: All right. And
6: no, he's dragging it out.
0: Okay. Hey, Tiffany, when did all this begin? Like, when did this begin to unravel?
6: This was probably about 3 years ago, four years ago.
0: All right, so 3-4 years this has been going on. Mm-hmm. All right, you got a lawyer?
6: Yes.
0: All right. Thanks for the call. Sorry to hear this, Tiffany. What a story.
1: Hey, you know, tell your soon-to-be ex-husband he could get a job working for the FBI.
2: Right.
0: Oh, that's true.
1: Yeah, FBI now accepts people with, you know, hiring prostitutes. Yeah,
2: he's not disqualified from that.
1: And he has handcuff experience, which come in very handy.
0: Oh, that's true. Man, you're really putting it together over here.
1: Thank you.
0: We had a story earlier this show. We had a story last hour how the FBI is relaxing their recruiting. And if you have a history of hiring prostitutes, stealing from your employer, or what was the other one?
1: Bestiality.
0: Oh, yeah, or bestiality, then you could still get hired by the FBI. Good. Fester, amazing putting two together there.
1: That's what I'm here for.
0: Thank you, Tiffany. Jim is in Tampa. Jim, what is something you found on your...
7: Hey, how's it going, guys?
0: We're great today. What's something you found on your significant other's phone that you wish you hadn't?
7: So, mine's not going to top anybody else's, but it's kind of funny. So I was going through my wife's phone one morning. Oh, it was actually Father's Day morning. Found positive pregnancy tests.
1: Okay, so
7: hold on. It ain't what you think.
0: All right.
7: So waited till about the end of the day when the whole family got together, my father, wife, everybody. Apparently everybody knew but me. But the whole day I'm thinking, I got to go find whoever this is.
0: Oh, so you thought that these pregnancy tests might have been a positive pregnancy for somebody that was not you?
7: Oh, yeah.
0: Yeah.
7: But everybody knew. I guess this was a couple of days beforehand, but everybody knew.
0: Gotcha.
7: And I was told at dinner, and the whole day I'm freaking out. We had already had our first daughter 2 years beforehand. And I was told it was mine. And when that kid came out, it was definitely mine.
0: Oh,
2: oh my God.
0: Why? What was the noticeable characteristics that definitely confirmed the kid was yours?
7: looked just like me.
0: Oh, that's fantastic.
7: This kid now is almost two and looks just like me, is as mean as I am, loves to fight, loves boxing.
1: Chip off the old block.
7: You couldn't. Oh, yeah.
0: All right, Jim, thanks for the call, buddy. All right, let me grab one more and then I'll maybe two more. How about Jennifer and Valrico? Jennifer.
8: Good morning, everybody.
0: Hey, Jen. All right. So what's something you found on your significant other's phone that you wish you hadn't?
8: This was about a year and a half ago, and we were living up in Jacksonville, but I found him texting a hooker, and the hooker was, you know, wanting to charge him $120 for a blowjob.
1: All right, listen, we don't need that. We don't need every word on the menu.
0: I had to dump that. All right.
1: There was a $120 fee attached to a particular service provided.
0: I had to dump five seconds off the show.
8: I had to say that because he was asking, he was like, what's the word? He was trying to bring the price down to $40 for this.
1: Yeah, trying to negotiate. Oh. Yeah.
0: So the original price was $120 for the MJ and BJ show.
1: Right.
0: And yes. And then he was trying to negotiate it down to 40. And this is all in text. This is all in text on his phone that you're.
8: Yes. And,
0: oh my God.
8: Yes.
1: I mean,
8: so when I found out, when I seen it, because I had a feeling, you know, women, we have that extra intuition, we have that women's intuition, and I just had a feeling, you know, that he was doing something grimy behind my back.
0: What was it? What was it that keyed you off that he was doing something grimy, as you put it, behind your back?
8: Like I said, it was just a feeling. You know, he works at night. So his normal time to get off of work is like 11 o'clock. And then he wasn't coming home till like 1 o'clock in the morning. And I'm just like, okay, this has been going on for like a week and stuff. So I'm like, you know what? Something's telling me that something's off.
0: Wow.
8: I just felt it. I felt it in my gut. And then I had a dream about, you know, that he was doing stuff with other women. So the next morning I just kind of woke up and I grabbed his phone and I was going through his text messages, which he had deleted them, but I went to his archives and pulled up all the messages that he had deleted.
0: Oh, wow.
8: And just seeing all these messages with some hooker.
0: Wow. So how quickly did you confront him?
8: Oh, right. Immediately. I was out on the front porch. And after I seen it and read all the messages, and I came back in, and he was standing right there, and I just open hand just slapped him so hard in the face.
0: Oh, wow. And what's the status of this relationship now?
8: We're engaged.
2: Oh, my God.
0: Oh, my. What the?
1: Yeah.
0: What?
1: Yeah.
0: He's getting.
8: Okay, I'm an older woman. He's an older guy. You know, we've already been through the relationships. We've, you know, done too many, like having to start over, get to know new people and stuff like that. And so when we got together, I was like, this is it for me. Like, I don't want to.
0: But are you going to be okay if he's already using hookers? I mean, what are the chances are that he's going to stop?
8: Oh, they've stopped.
0: How do you know?
8: After that, because I've been very much onto it.
1: You sound like you've been very much onto it.
0: Jennifer, may I ask, Jennifer, how old are you? Jennifer, how old are you?
8: I'm 38.
0: Hold on a minute. I'm an older woman? I mean,
2: yeah.
0: 38 is not an older woman.
8: It is when you have three kids, two of them have autism and ADHD. You know, one of them is only three. Like, I don't want to have to separate my family like that. You know, I've already had to do that twice before in my life. I don't want to have to do that anymore.
0: So,
8: I'm older. I'm to the point to where, like, I have goals. I have family goals. And it's just like, you know, it's this and that's it. Like, I don't want to have to meet nobody else. I also don't want to be single.
1: Hey, quick question.
8: I don't want to be single having to raise three kids and one of them has severe autism. Like, it's a lot to have.
0: All right. Jennifer, how old is he?
8: He's 42.
0: All right, you're 38, he's 42. All right.
1: Quick question. It's a financial question.
0: Okay.
1: If top price was 120 and his offer was 40, what was the do business number?
0: Really?
8: I'm sorry.
1: I mean, did they meet in the middle? If the price is 120, so, you know, you can come off the 120 price a little bit.
0: What did he finally pay for the, you know, what?
1: I mean, if you can't, you
8: nothing.
1: Offer. What?
8: He didn't get it.
0: Oh.
8: The hooker was like, no, I can't do that.
1: Yeah, it's a completely unreasonable offer.
2: It was not negotiable.
8: I mean, exactly.
1: She probably had 30% markup in that.
0: Oh, my God.
1: He could have come back at 90.
8: I told him, I was like, if you want to pay somebody for that, just pay me. Like, dang, I'll take the money.
1: Yeah, but you keep talking.
0: All right.
1: Oh, did I say that out loud? No,
0: this is unbelievable.
8: You're right, though. Because I don't do that.
0: All right. Jennifer, thanks for the call.
1: Thank you, Jen. Call back anytime.
9: Guys. Oh, man.
0: Wow, what a segment this has turned into.
1: How about that?
0: By the way, the item that I dumped, we do not cut that out of the podcast, and we don't cut that out of MJTV.
1: The
0: thing that she said that I dumped on the FCC-controlled airwaves on 104.7 FM, that lives on our other platforms. One last... Man, how do I top that?
2: I don't know.
1: We'll find out. Right,
0: Renee and Hudson, final call on this. Then we move on. MJ Morning Show. Hello, Renee.
10: Hey, how is everybody?
0: We're well. Go ahead.
10: So I really was going to say that my phone and my husband's phone would probably, like, we just put weird things on there, and I take pictures of signs that don't make sense, and then I put things together that just sense, so people would probably find some crazy stuff. But after listening to Jennifer, I kind of wanted to put on my psychology hat and tell her, if you had fear and you started looking at his phone before, I don't think getting married is going to fix that problem. So
1: yeah, it sounds like she has a full plate.
0: I think you're right, I don't think that this changes things on what his future activity might be. Thanks, Renee. Have a great one. Was there anything else?
10: You too.
0: Right.
10: No, I did. Bye.
0: Thank you.
1: She had her own call, but she turned to instant psychiatrist.
0: Yeah. Look at that. You know, I don't delete text messages. You know, the only time I delete text messages, and I don't even know if they're deleted, when I get spam texts, like, you know, I get those stupid text messages. Hey, we're doing tree work in your neighborhood. And I'll click on block and spam, and then it takes it out of my list. I don't know if it puts it in the archives, but that's the only time I delete text messages. You know, you can go back on my phone, you can see text messages for however long the damn phone keeps them.
1: I don't know. I'm on an algorithm now where I'm getting a lot of, like, the political people text messages about this person's doing this and
0: I delete that
1: and report it as spam instantly.
0: Yeah, I'm not getting that. I'm getting the solicitations. Hey, we're doing some tree work in your neighborhood. We're washing windows in your neighborhood. And then of late, man, and this is crazy, Michelle's phone number is like one digit away from mine. When we first got our cell phones back in like 1995.
1: Yeah, you're that couple.
0: From Altel.
1: Oh, what dork.
0: So
2: we are that couple.
0: We've got original Altel phone numbers before Verizon bought them. And Michelle doesn't get these calls. I'm one digit off, and I'm getting the damn calls. So the latest actual spam phone calls I'm getting, and I don't answer the phone. It's like 306 area code. I'm calls coming in from Saskatchewan.
1: I don't know anybody in Saskatchewan.
0: No, exactly. I'm not picking up this damn thing. So, and then I get the voicemail later on. It's like, hey, I got the file on the desk, and we're very close to completing the business loan. For whatever, I'm getting all these stupid business loan deals, and it's like I keep, like, you know, I don't answer them, and then I delete it. I report it as spam, and, you know, they just keep coming and coming and coming. All right. If you're looking for a job, I've got a tip for you. If you're looking for a gig, American Airlines has started taking applications for their 2027 flight attendant classes. So if you're looking to potentially be a flight attendant with American Airlines, just heads up, Yeah, if you're looking to turn your next flight into a career, American Airlines is accepting applications for its 2027 flight attendant training classes, with Miami among its top hiring bases.
1: Ooh, okay.
0: So here we are in Florida. You know, we're not in Miami, but applications are open through October 18th. New trainees are expected to begin earning their wings in the first half of 2027.
2: Oh, wow.
0: So you could apply now by October 18th and then get trained for the 2027 class of new flight attendants. You could be flying by summer is what I'm thinking, Fester. Yeah. Yes, Fester?
1: Hold on. I think I found it. This is American Airlines boarding music.
0: I don't know if I've heard this.
1: Maybe it's not as good as I thought it was going to be.
0: Yeah, it's not as good as you thought.
1: Well, I was looking for the American Airlines jingle, and then like an old commercial popped up.
9: We try a little harder every day.
0: This is an old American.
1: All right.
9: We work a little longer.
0: Look at that. That's a DC-10 in that picture.
1: You can apply.
0: Oh, no, that's a 727.
1: You can work with these people.
9: We're American. We're giving our best.
0: This is a 1982 American commercial.
11: In the airport?
0: Oh, yeah.
11: And in the air.
12: From takeoff to landing.
0: Is this where American Airlines doing what we do best? Go to the end. Go to the end. We're American Airlines doing what we do best, right?

0: Oh my
1: God.
0: That's a DC-10 flying away in the picture. Yeah.
1: This commercial doesn't hold up. Is that what you call it when things don't seem right when you see them years later?
0: Yeah. What do you mean it doesn't hold up? I didn't look at the whole thing. What?
1: It's like all white people.
0: I just like the old jingle.
1: But the jingle's great. The jingle holds up. But the fact that it's all honkies and that the call reservation center is in America is... I'm like, it's like the pilots, they're white. The stewardesses, they're white. The passengers are white. I'm like, we're Caucasian Airlines 1982.
0: We're all white airlines.
1: That's what it is. I mean, I'm watching the commercial. I'm like, give me somebody.
0: You know what, though?
1: No.
0: You know what?
1: Nobody. Not one.
0: Roll the end of the jingle back. That just makes me feel good. We're 1982. I'm in 10th grade in Virginia Beach. And, you know, just... You know what? You know, life just seemed better. It just seemed better and easier, and it just seemed like more of a comforting time, even if there was no ethnic diversity in the entire commercial. Why are you playing?
1: I was trying to play it over and over.
0: Stop it.
1: Stop it. I've seen how long you let me play it over you.
0: All right, so if you want to be an American flight attendant, Michelle.
2: Yeah.
0: What airline did you fly out for to do a job interview for?
2: American Airlines.
0: It wasn't. That's what I thought. Yeah.
1: You didn't get hired by American Airlines?
0: Michelle was not hired by American Airlines. So,
2: yeah.
1: Whoa.
0: Are you?
2: They had so many people show up that day. They had to have like someone else come and sit in. And I happened to fall into that group where it wasn't like a regular interviewer. Didn't go well.
0: Are you glad that you didn't get the job? Or
2: I know that I never would have made it because I would never have survived the swimming thing. Right? Like, I don't know what you were thinking telling me to apply to... I know what you were thinking.
0: Well, hold on.
2: You were thinking you were going to get free
1: flights. Hold on.
0: I'm going to marry Michelle, and she's a flight attendant. We're going to have free air travel on American Airlines.
2: His master plan.
1: You tried to put her together on a stewardess job while you were together?
2: Yeah, while we were dating. Uh-huh.
0: Well, because Michelle was working at the bank, and I'm like, come on.
2: I like the job. And you were like, no, man.
1: I mean, honestly, I'd love to have an old lady working at the airline get free air flight.
2: Right. He was like, you know, why don't you try, you know, apply for that? And so I did.
0: You know what I was singing in Michelle's ear?
1: What?
0: All right, so what do you recall? So I suggested that you go... try to get a flight attendant job. Because you were working at the bank. You were working for Navy Federal.
1: It's kind of a nowhere job, right? What are you going to do at the bank?
0: You know,
1: were you going to be branch manager?
2: Branch manager.
1: Yeah, were you really?
2: Yeah.
1: Okay.
0: She might have. All right. So I suggest that this is when we were dating. What year was this? 19...
2: Well, I had to have been...
0: So this was 1989, 1990?
2: Yeah, 1990.
0: 1990-ish, right? So I was working in Los Angeles.
2: No, I think you were in New York. Well,
0: so I had left L.A. and... No, because I didn't go to New York until 91.
2: Well, that must have been when it was then.
0: Okay, all right. Because I was in L.A. 89, 90, 91, moved to New York in 91.
2: It was probably like that summer or something, or fall.
0: Did I find this for you, or
2: you said just apply, and I was like...
0: Well, hold on. Did I say American Airlines, or did you just start searching...
2: No, you said apply to them all.
0: So you applied for Delta and...
2: Yeah, American and...
0: Maybe U.S. Airways back then?
2: United or something. I don't know.
0: And you only got called back from American?
2: Yeah.
0: And then they flew you?
2: First class.
0: Was it really?
2: Yeah. They fly you first class.
0: So you got flown from Norfolk International. You got flown to Dallas-Fort Worth, right?
2: Yeah.
0: And then how long were you there for the day?
2: Right.
0: And then you never heard back? Or did they say...
2: No, they send you a letter or something.
0: And what did it say?
2: We regret to inform you have not been selected to like move to the next level. And I was like... Phew.
0: Oh, woo, I dodged a bullet.
2: I did.
1: You're not going to believe this.
0: What?
1: I just got a text message.
0: Yes?
1: From Bobby.
0: As in Burger King Bobby?
1: I don't think it's Burger King
0: Bobby. Okay, all right.
1: He is listening to us via podcast or live stream.
0: Yeah, but...
1: Okay, so I'm putting it all together.
2: He's just putting it all together.
0: He's listening live.
1: He's listening live.
0: Right.
1: on an American Airlines flight
0: right now
1: from Tampa to Phoenix.
0: Really?
1: He goes, I'm listening to you on an American Airlines flight, AA-1436.
0: Yeah,
1: and I said, what's your name? I look it up. It's Tampa to Phoenix. He writes Tampa to Phoenix in air. Yeah. Yes, we're in the air right now.
0: Yes.
1: He has us on MJTV.
2: Wow. Really?
1: He's watching MJTV on a plane from Tampa to Phoenix right now.
0: American
1: Airlines.
0: Doing what we do best. Yeah,
1: that's what we're trying to do.
0: We're the MJ Morning Show. Doing what we do best. That's great.
1: So thank you, Bobby,
0: he's about mid-flight right now.
1: Yeah.
0: So he departed on American 1436.
1: Okay.
0: Left Tampa International at 5:56 this morning. Oh, they actually pushed back and they left early. They were about 9 minutes early on American. So that's Tampa to Phoenix on, let's see, American 1436, Tampa to Phoenix. I'm guessing that is going to be a Boeing 737-800.
1: Okay.
0: All right, go ahead and click on that. Click on FlightAware. Let's see what that airline is right now. Let's see what kind of plane that is. I'm saying 737-800. And keep going. What kind of plane is it?
1: I don't know where to look.
0: Hang on. Scroll down. Oh, no. It's a
1: Airbus.
0: It's an Airbus 321neo.
1: Oh, you got it wrong?
0: Yeah.
1: What a nerd. You got it wrong? You didn't know it was an Airbus 321neo?
0: It's a 321neo. All
1: right. I just know anything about planes.
0: Hey,
1: he was so off.
0: Hey, Bobby, are you shoved in a middle seat back in 32? Are you 32E?
1: Yeah. He'll get back to you like in a minute. It's a little bit of a delay.
0: Yeah, I guess the streaming quality is pretty good. So, Michelle, are you happy you did not become a flight attendant?
2: Oh, yeah.
0: Do you think if you got hired...
2: I never would have made it past the swimming thing.
0: All right.
2: I've seen what they've had to do, and every time some story comes on about that and how the flight attendants are trained, I think to myself, what in the you-know-what were you thinking, knowing I don't want to go anywhere near water, sending me on this app, this interview?
0: Did you see, speaking of airplanes...
1: Even Bobby just caught up with us. He goes, I think it's an Airbus 321. Tell MJ he got it wrong. His airline knowledge is slipping.
0: No, it's not.
1: And Bobby's in first class.
0: American has a whole bunch of 737-800s.
1: Listen, when Bobby gets back to town, you and him can get into a little whizzing contest over planes.
0: We flew 737-800s, I think, from Tampa to LaGuardia and back in August to help Julian move in. All right. So... did you see the dude that apparently stole the airport tug? You know those big chunky metal tractors that they drag the baggage?
1: Yeah.
0: They drag the baggage carts with?
1: That weird little high torque looking vehicle that the only job is to tow luggage.
0: It looks like it's a chunk of metal that weighs like 18,000 pounds, right?
1: Is that the American Airlines story?
0: What? No, the American Airlines story was they were hiring.
1: Oh, I thought there was more to that.
0: No.
1: American
0: is hiring flight attendants now.
1: I thought there was a funny story attached to it.
0: No, Michelle applied to be a flight attendant with American.
2: He just wanted to talk about airlines and planes.
1: Oh, so, okay.
2: He's sniffing out over there.
1: The funny part didn't happen.
0: Listen.
2: There's no funny part.
1: Okay.
0: No. All right. Dude, I'm just saying that Michelle actually applied to be a flight attendant with American. That's a good story.
1: I thought you had like a...
0: and she was rejected.
1: I thought you had a punchline or something.
0: But she would have washed out because she can't swim.
1: You just had a...
0: Actually, she can swim.
1: You just gave like a mildly interesting dinner party conversation. All right. I understand. I thought you were going somewhere with that.
0: Part of this show is mildly entertaining dinner party conversation.
1: But that's not the goal.
0: But everything can't be yuck, yuck, ha, ha. Everything can't be wall-to-wall funny for 4 hours.
1: We should try.
0: We talk about other things.
2: Yuck, yuck, ha, ha.
1: Bobby sent a picture of himself in first class.
0: It's the yuck, yuck, ha, ha morning show.
2: Let me see.
1: First class Bobby right there.
0: Let me hold this up to MJTV.
2: He's going to be recognized around town.
1: First class Bobby.
0: Hey, I got to bring it back. Turn your brightness down a little bit because it's going to be too bright for the TV.
1: I don't know how to do that.
0: Oh, jeez. You don't know how to turn your brightness down?
1: There we go. I think I just did it.
0: All right. So let me hold this up. Hey, Andrew, see if this comes out. Andrew, can you see this? You got it? All right. I'm holding a picture of Bobby up in his first class American Airlines seat right now from Tampa to Phoenix. American 1436.
1: Yeah. What do the people next to him think? What's this weirdo watching?
0: Hey, Bobby, as I'm doing this now, hold your phone up around the cabin so people can see you sitting in your seat. while I'm showing you on MJTV sitting in that seat.
1: All right. Bobby, all right? Send me a text when you get back.
0: All right, Bobby, cause a disturbance right now and get arrested at the gate when the plane lands.
1: Don't do that, Bobby.
0: I'm kidding, Bobby. Bobby, that's a joke. All right, where was... Oh, so a maniac steals one of the airport tugs. This is a passenger that apparently busted through an unauthorized exit, jumped onto the ramp. Don't say tarmac. Jumps onto the ramp, gets into one of the baggage tugging vehicles, the tug, and drives it all around and then smashes into another airport vehicle. This happened out in California at the...
1: It's called a baggage tractor, a baggage tug, or an airport tug.
0: Exactly. A passenger made it onto the tarmac. That's what it says. It's the ramp. At John Wayne Airport in Orange County, stole an airport tug, crashed it into another vehicle, and then tried to steal another truck. The 26-year-old passenger was booked on a Delta Airlines flight to Seattle, but instead made it out of a terminal door and onto the airfield. On Tuesday night, according to an airport spokesperson, he allegedly stole an Alaska Airlines tug, a vehicle used to pull luggage trailers, went for a ride before crashing it into another vehicle. Then he allegedly tried to commandeer an American Airlines Laboratory Services truck. He tried to steal the poop truck, where they hook the hose up to the airplane to suck out the number one and number two out of the airplane lavatory.
1: That's crazy. All right, I have a video here or a picture here. Okay, that's not him stealing it. That's the actual machine in operation.
0: Oh, my God. This is nuts. Airport police finally caught up with him. I have air traffic control audio, Fester.
1: Let's hear it.
0: Listen, air traffic control audio, a pilot is asking what's going on because all kinds of police cars are rushing onto the field. And I guess they're chasing this guy in the tug. Then he stole the airport toilet truck.
1: I mean, as you're landing a plane, you don't expect to see flashing siren lights or police lights on the runway while you're trying to bring this big bird in.
0: All right, listen to this. Here's an exchange between a pilot and air traffic control.
3: Hey, ground. Skywatch 3492. Just out of curiosity, you know what's going on with the vehicles behind us with all the law enforcement?
4: Yeah, it looks like someone stole a tug. It was a security breach at the airport. Someone stole a tug, so they pretty much shut down for the ground stop, in effect.
3: Okay, gotcha. Thanks.
2: Wow.
0: Skywest 3452.
1: Okay, gotcha. Okay, could that pilot be talking any more creepily?
0: Hey, it's pilot on the radio creep talk.
1: Hey,
3: hey, ground. Skywatch 34.
0: Hey, ground. Hey, ground. What are you wearing right now? Hey, ground. Are you wearing any panties? Hey, ground.
2: Stop.
1: Gotcha. 10-4, good buddy.
0: Hey, ground. I want you to put your hand on your thigh, ground.
3: Hey, ground. Skywatch 3492. Just out of curiosity, you know what's going on with the vehicles behind us with all the law enforcement?
4: Yeah, it looks like someone stole a tug. It was a security breach at the airport. Someone stole a tug, so they pretty much shut down for the ground stop, in effect.
3: Okay, gotcha. Gotcha.
1: I'd love for somebody to steal a tug from me right now.
0: All right. You know, I'm going to a furry convention this weekend.
1: That's what it sounds like. Yeah. If he would have said, I'm going to a furry convention, I would not have been surprised.
0: Yeah. Wasn't there a story recently? You know, there was. There was a U.S. senator, apparently during some hearing, or some U.S. senator said something that a lot of pilots are into furries.
2: No way.
0: Michelle, I look this up. U.S. Senator, pilots, furries. F-U-R-R-I-E-S.
1: Was it Ashley Moody? Because
0: no, it was not Ashley Moody.
1: She would have my vote if she's dropping truth bombs like that.
0: No, it was not. It was a guy.
1: Okay.
0: It was a guy.
1: It was Tommy Tuberville.
0: Yes.
1: Former football coach, now Alabama Republican.
0: Tommy Tuberville.
1: Tuberville.
0: No, it's Tuberville.
1: Have you ever said his name before?
0: Yeah, it's Tommy Tuberville. It's not Tuberville.
1: Have you ever heard him on a sports show?
0: Yes.
1: And they say Coach Tuberville?
0: It's Tuberville. Isn't
1: sure?
0: it?
1: I'm telling you, it's Tuberville. when he was the coach of Auburn for like half a decade.
0: I thought it was Tuberville.
1: Yeah. Coach Tuberville.
0: I
1: don't care that much.
0: I do.
1: Then you need to do this on your own time.
0: Go to YouTube.
1: Call in now as we can pronounce Alabama senator's name.
0: Is it Tuberville or Tuberville?
1: It's Tuberville. Coach Tuberville. He was the coach of Auburn for a long time.
0: Are you sure? All right. Anyway. So what did, Michelle, what did he say?
1: Coach Tuberville.
0: Okay.
1: Senator Tuberville. It's not Tuberville.
2: He said that there are an alarming number of airline pilots, flight attendants, and air traffic controllers that are part of the furry community.
0: I told you. I'm not making this crap up.
1: I believe you.
0: Even if I don't know how to pronounce his name, I know what he said.
1: That's the part I can't believe. You can't pronounce the senator's name.
0: Whatever.
2: He did not have any substantive evidence of this
0: that
2: claim.
0: Airline employees are into the furry community.
2: Right.
0: Meaning like people that dress up in like furry mascot outfits and they get a charge out of that. They get a thrill out of that.
1: It's amazing.
0: Anyway, that's crazy. Guy steals a tug and... So the guy is booked on a flight and decides, hey... You know what? Before I fly, I'm going to bust out onto the ramp and I'm going to steal a tug and drive in circles all over the place. And then I'll steal an airplane toilet truck.
2: You know what? Do you think alcohol was involved?
0: Maybe.
2: So maybe he should get a DUI as well?
0: Yeah, maybe. And I guess what? I'm guessing he did not make his flight to, Seattle?
1: No, he missed the flight.
0: Yeah, I think he missed the flight to Seattle. Yeah, didn't make that flight.
1: They closed the door on him.
0: Yeah.
1: Sorry, pal. We don't want you on this one.
0: I'm just looking at my pile. I'm trying to prioritize. It's just every single day, there's just too much to do. Hey, congratulations to the Rays. You know, we opened the show this morning. This morning at 6 a.m., we opened the show with...
5: Baker ready. Chisholm takes off. And a swing and a miss. Baker strikes out Trent Grisham. And the Tampa Bay Rays are moving on. They sweep the Yankees... The Rays will advance to the American League Championship Series, and the brooms are out for the Tampa Bay Rays. End of the line for the New York Yankees.
0: They're done. Three and out. The Rays sweep it in three best-of-five series. The American League Division Series. Now we move on to the American League Championship Series. First game will be Monday night at the Trop here in St. Petersburg. And the Rays will play either the Cleveland Indians. I don't say Guardians. I don't say Washington Commanders either. All right. So they'll either play the Cleveland Indians or they'll play the Chicago White Sox.
1: Yeah, one of the two. I'm watching the still picture on the cover of like the New York Times right now of the ball a nanosecond before the fan interfered with it.
0: Yep.
1: And there's one, two, three, four, five. There's six guys reaching for this ball. So I think one guy eventually made contact with it, but everybody in that section was lunging for the ball. Total fan interference. And that home run was negated, right?
2: Yeah.
1: It didn't give the outfielder a chance to catch the ball.
2: No.
1: Two-run home run taken off the board.
0: Yeah, so we were watching...
1: No, it wouldn't have been a home run. It would have been inside the park. You're right.
0: Yes. So, Fester, it would not have been a home run. The trajectory was it was going to hit the very top of the wall, and it would have been in play most likely.
1: He either would have caught it or...
0: It would have been maybe on the inside of the wall, the very, very top. And I don't know whether the bounce would have been caught by the outfielder or most likely would have hit the wall and bounced onto the field and it would have been a playable ball. But instead, man, Michelle, you had all kinds of observations on this.
2: I just didn't even know what to... I was telling you, like, pause it, stop, roll it back because you could see that the hands. I was like, they're so inside the field. I don't even understand what that fan was thinking.
6: This has been a hot take by the fabulous sports babe, Michelle.
2: No, what are you doing over there?
0: I'm sorry, I just smashed my head.
2: Oh, my gosh.
0: I'm sorry, I smashed my headphone into the microphone. I'm sorry.
2: Are you okay?
0: I'm fine. I'm looking for something.
6: Let's go back to hot baseball talk with the hot takes from the fabulous sports babe, Michelle.
2: Roll it back. Freeze it right there.
1: I mean, you can see everybody's reaching in, and that's against the rules.
0: All right, so what a crazy turn of events. So the ruling, which was 100% correct, they made it a double, so ground rule double, And then they allowed one run to score for the Yankees, but it would have been two runs, most likely, and that would have tied up the game at, what was it,
2: 4-4, I think. It would have been 4-4 at that point. Yeah. I thought it was fascinating how they had all of the different angles to determine, like, where the ball was and where the runners were. And so that's how they were deciding to place the runner on second and to give the, you know, the other guy home, you know, a run. I was like, wow, that's so impressive. They have like all those different angles and they've, you know, trying to figure that out.
6: Yes, they have a lot of cameras at the game. Hot take from Michelle, the fabulous sports fan.
0: I thought that the officiating on that was absolutely spot on. Let me tell you what I, oh, and then they yank the guy out of the park. He's doing the walk of shame.
6: Well, they had
0: you
6: to.
0: You see NYPD and Yankee Stadium security, they're escorting the guy out of the freaking ballpark, out of Yankee Stadium.
2: Honestly, I think they were doing him a favor because I think he was probably going to.
0: Oh, he was going to get his ass beaten.
2: No doubt.
0: He was going to get a Bronx freaking beatdown.
1: Has this guy been identified yet? He's like.
0: He's got to be. He's all. Look at the New York Post. He's everywhere. The videos. There's videos on X. There's videos on Instagram of people are like videoing him as they're escorting him out through the inside of Yankee Stadium.
1: He's the Bartman of New York. Remember Bartman, the guy in Chicago who cost Chicago the series possibly years and years ago?
2: Yeah.
0: Refresh my memory.
1: Well, remember it was like the Cubs were in the playoffs against, I think, the Marlins, and a ball gets hit to left field and it's like right on the line and Bartman kind of reaches over and the outfielder, I think it was Moises Alou, couldn't get to the ball in time and there was a fan interference.
2: Right.
1: And they called it and, you know, he's just sitting there in his sweater with his little headphones on and they escort him out and he became a villain in Chicago. He had to go into hiding.
0: Oh, yeah. He had to go into like the witness relocation program.
1: Yeah. I think his name was Steve Bartman or was it Randy Bartman?
0: I don't know.
1: Something Bartman. But this guy's the Bartman of New York. He cost New York possibly their chance at the series.
2: Yeah.
1: Because if they would have won this game, they might have rolled it to the next game. Then it goes to a game five. And who knows what's going to happen?
0: Wow. What drama. What was that? Bottom of the sixth. Fan interference. Wow. And ejected. And I'm sure the guy's been named. I mean, if you go to like the new, you're on the New York Post right now. Is that?
1: I think I switched to another site.
0: Okay, all right. But this guy's picture's everywhere.
1: Yeah.
0: And then his friend is next to him. Then you see the friend walking out with him with the walk of shame.
1: Dude, I'd be like, deuces, pal. I'm not your friend anymore. I'd never want to see you again.
0: Oh my God. I wonder what's going to happen to this guy. Listen, he
2: can't go to work today.
0: Listen, the Yankee outfielder. He was not going to
1: the Rays outfielder.
0: I'm sorry. The Rays outfielder was not going to catch this ball. But
1: it was a tough ball to play, especially with all the hands in his face.
0: Keep your hands out of the pit.
1: Come on, man.
0: You know, I'll never forget when I was first learning to play craps. We're in Vegas. And Lenny. Remember Lenny?
2: Yes.
1: Yeah.
0: Remember Lenny? So, Lenny taught a bunch of us how to play craps. And we're out in Vegas at one of the radio conventions or whatever the hell it was. And I just remember that Lenny was teaching us how to play craps. And we're at a table at one of the Vegas casinos. And we're at one end of the really big craps table. Then there's a guy at the other end of the table. And the dude at the other end of the table he was dangling his hands into the pit. And when the dice throwers were throwing the dice, sometimes it would hit the guy's hands. And there was one guy that just kept yelling at him, get your hands out of the pit! because it would hit the guys. Or the guy would be trying to make bet changes or putting down chips while the dice are rolling, and it hit the guy's hand, and it rolled a seven, and then it was craps out, and the guy's like, you caused this, and it's like nine times the guy's screaming, get your hands out of the pit!
1: Yeah,
0: so that's just always stuck with me. And Michelle, what did I yell at the TV?
2: I don't know.
0: Oh, and listen, I want the Rays to win.
1: Get your hand out of the pit.
0: Yeah, but I said, get your hands out of the pit.
1: I mean, Michelle, he's only said it 45 times in the last minute and a half.
2: I know, but I'm not thinking you're going to...
0: So why don't people realize that, you know, keep your hands behind the wall. If the ball lands in your hands behind the wall, that's fair game. But sticking your hands over the wall while a play is being made, I mean, what are you thinking? Listen, I know it happens in a split second that there's a reflex or maybe you didn't think about it, but still.
2: But there's like four or six of them, as Fester was saying. Not a single one of them thought, wait a minute.
1: None of them. In the moment, none of them thinks that. I mean, if I were there, I wouldn't think it either. Because you're so excited. It's so crazy. You think it's a home run. You think the ball's coming to you. You don't notice you're leaning forward a couple of inches. And then you're in the field of play.
0: Do we have a chance? Do you think the Rays, if we end up with the Cleveland Indians or the Guardians or the Chicago White Sox, do you think we have a chance to then win the pennant and then go on to the World Series? Andrew says yes.
1: I mean, sure. We're a series away.
0: I know. All right, so I'd love to see the Rays in the World Series. So the Rays have been in the World Series twice but have never won. It is time for the Tampa Bay Rays to win the World Series, especially with the excitement about the Rays staying in the Tampa Bay area and the new project, the new stadium on Dale Mabry. And what a hell of a year to win the World Series, right?
1: It'd be great. This is the year to do it. We have new ownership, you know, committed to winning, committed to keeping the team in Tampa Bay.
2: Right.
1: This would be a great year to win the World Series.
0: I personally know some of the minority owners.
1: You're one, aren't you?
0: No, I'm not.
1: Oh, you are?
0: No.
1: I have to correct my friend then.
0: What?
1: He told me you were.
0: What?
1: A buddy of mine. You know, MJ, minority owner.
0: He did not.
2: No way.
1: But the Rays.
0: We stop.
1: Very minority. Very.
0: 0.00001436%.
1: So I'm looking on Kalshi right now. Obviously, the LA Dodgers are the favorites, followed by Milwaukee.
0: So Dodgers are the favorites to win the World Series for 2026.
1: And Tampa Bay has a 22% chance on Kalshi.
0: So we're number three. So LA Dodgers, number one to win the World Series on Kalshi. Milwaukee Brewers are number two, and then Tampa Bay Rays are number three.
1: Right. Hold on. Let me see this real fast. Let me put my line down. So $100.
2: What are you doing?
1: Listen, so if I say the Rays are going to win the World Series, and I put $100 on Kalshi right now to pick the Rays as the winner, $100 for the Rays to win the pro championship. You know, they don't use, you know, official terms.
0: Yeah.
1: $100 gets you 416.
0: Oh, nine. Yeah.
1: Right.
0: All right, moving along. I read something interesting yesterday that vegetables, I'm talking about the stuff you eat, not folks that are in a hospital bed.
1: I needed a little clarification.
0: All right. I knew what was going through your head. You sicko. I knew what was going through your head.
1: I was waiting.
0: Yeah.
1: I have some breaking news about vegetables.
0: Yeah.
1: And so do I.
0: So

0: than the chicken we have now.
1: I believe it.
0: Yeah. So I just thought it was an interesting story. All right. This brings to a close over an hour and 20 minutes of Nonstop MJ. When we get back, we have the whole 9 o'clock hour to go. We are loaded. Oh, there's something with the Rays uniforms I want to bring up. Kind of bad timing. Bad timing with the Rays uniforms. The post-it note deal. It's kind of morbid. The morbid post-it note story. We'll get to that coming. I'm just looking. We got a ton of stuff. I got a giant pile of crap. All next, MJ Morning Show here on Q105, 104.7 FM. 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Right at 275 off of Bears at Nebraska, and tell them that MJ sent you. Speaking of sports, MJ, speaking of sports, baseball time, as you know. And, hey, there's all kinds of stuff going on in the live market with Kalshi right now, which is number one in trading platforms, Kalshi. So right now, I'm looking at some of the numbers here, and things clearly changed last night. But the Dodgers are currently favored to win the league championship, Fester just pointed out as he was looking at the Kalshi. So the Dodgers are favored to win. Dodgers, last we checked, trading at 31%. $100 trade would pay out $320 if they win. No house with Kalshi. It's not just sports. You can bet on pop culture as well. Right now, if you use my code MJ when you download the Kalshi app, use code MJ on the Kalshi app, they'll give you $25.

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1: In Tampa, we have an accident on 275 North at MLK and 275 South is slow from Fowler through the junction. I-4 West is heavy volume from the Selma Connector to the junction. We have an accident on US 41 northbound at Big Bend Road. In Pinellas, a crash on Ulmerton Road at Starkey Road. And in Sarasota, a crash on 75 North at Jacaranda Boulevard. 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

0: at 9:02, MJ Morning Show, Thursday morning. Michelle, what is the sweeper that I asked you to write down early this morning that I want to have produced and on the air for tomorrow for a rejoiner after we come back from break from commercial? What do I want to record later today with our professional voiceover talent and our production team?
1: Dropping beats and giggling or jiggling cheeks.
0: Dropping beats and jiggling cheeks.
2: If that's what we're going to do, though, I think we should get other ones in there. Like breaking necks.
0: Hold on. Do you want me to get some sound effects going?
2: Well, yeah. I mean, if we're going to do, what was it, dropping beats and jiggling cheeks?
0: Oh, yeah. I've got like sound effects here. I've got sound effects noises. So hold on. Let me. I can do a couple of live examples. You know, for instance. Hang on, let's see. I got a whole bunch of our little sound effects here. All right. So, like, dropping beats, jiggling cheeks. This is the MJ Morning Show on Q105. Like that. All right,
2: yeah.
0: So, do you think you have some better ones?
2: I mean, no, I don't know that they're better, but I think we should come up with several of them.
0: Let it roll, and I'll add the sound effects. All you right. Ready? And here we go.
2: Breaking necks and cashing checks.
0: Huh? What do you think? Yeah, keep going.
2: Oh, okay. Picking nose and slapping hose. MJ Morning Show. That's all I got.
0: Oh, it's time for news. Time for news on the MJ Morning Show. WRBQ Tampa. If there are any radio geeks out there, that used to be WHT's in New York City.
2: I got the other one. The other one I used to.
0: Yes.
2: Ready?
0: Those are from J.R. Nelson, my old buddy back in the day. Yes.
2: Ready? Spinning hits.
0: Hold on a minute. Hang on. Are you ready?
2: Yes.
0: And...
2: That's the wrong music.
0: Hang on. I got a whole page of crap here. Are you ready?
2: Yes.
0: Here we go.
2: Spinning hits and popping zits. The MJ Morning Show. Yeah. I used to do a remote with DJ Melly Mel. And I used to like, come down to the club. We're here with DJ Melly Mel. He's spinning hits and popping zits.
1: I never heard of this Melly Mel.
2: Oh, he's... Melvin's a good guy.
1: Okay.
0: Good stuff. All right.
2: My lines or your sound effects?
0: Both.
2: Okay.
0: Yeah, both, babe.
2: Spinning hits and popping zits. It's the MJ Morning Show.
0: Where was I? What did I tease? Oh, the post-it note thing. Was there anything else?
2: I don't know. We should really write notes of things that you tease.
0: No, I do. I do. I've got my note pen here.
1: He just can't read his own handwriting. I know. It's so bad.
0: That is very true.
2: It's so bad.
0: 100% accurate.
2: I'm just like, what did I write here? Like, I don't know.
0: Michelle, can you read this? What did I write? So, are you aware of the post-it note inheritance plan?
2: Post-it note inheritance?
0: This is a little morbid, actually.
2: Is it the family that invented Post-it notes?
0: No, they're probably
2: billionaires.
0: No. Oh, listen. And that Post-it note, that was a whole accidental thing.
2: Was it?
0: The discovery of the adhesive, which is not like, it's a tacky but non-permanent adhesive. That discovery, I think, was accidental. There's like a story behind that. I'm sure Paul Harvey did something back in the day.
2: Good day.
0: Good day. All right. So the Post-it note inheritance trend. Do you know what this is? This is so the family doesn't fight. The soon-to-be decedent, the grandma, the grandpa, they tell the family to write their name on a post-it and place it on the item in the house that they want to stake claim to. You want the curio cabinet? Grab a post-it, write your name on it.
2: Oh, man.
0: You want the, old TV set? Yeah, put your name on it and stick it on a post-it and put it on the TV. You want the fine China post-it noted?
2: Here's the thing that I think a lot of people of a certain age don't realize.
1: Yeah.
3: What's that?
2: The kids don't want any of your crap.
1: Yeah.
0: Really?
2: I mean, what do you want from your parents' house?
1: Oh, he wants everything.
2: Really?
1: Oh, my gosh.
0: I want my dad's bazooka.
2: Okay.
1: His mom's throwing away pictures. Pictures that don't even involve him. Boxes where they've, like, they're melted and all together. And he brought a big box of them home, okay, and asked me so, if I can, like, you know.
2: Pictures. Pictures. So your true family memories.
1: You know. No, they're not even his memories.
0: Hold on. You know the old photo albums?
2: Yeah.
0: And you used to have those old photo albums and the plastic pages.
2: Yes.
0: And you'd put the pictures in the plastic pages.
2: My grandparents had dozens of them. This, we have none of them.
0: This plastic has so degraded that the pictures are now permanently welded.
2: Yeah.
0: Inside the plastic. So like, you got to cut them out with scissors now, you know, and just leave it all intact because you can't separate them. So, Michelle, that where is that box that I brought home like 3 years ago?
1: It's somewhere
0: of,
1: in the house.
0: Of all of, I mean, wedding, like my parents' wedding photos that were just like in a box, like degrading in the garage.
1: Yeah, okay. Your mother was throwing them away. You're not even in them or near them or know this, the people or anything.
2: This doesn't...
0: The Kumskis are in the photos.
1: Maybe.
0: Milton Kumski.
2: This doesn't qualify as to what the post-it note trend is. It's like, go around my house, yes, and put your
0: name
2: on what you want.
0: Lay your claim, stake your claim to things in the house that you want when I'm gone. And that is the post-it note inheritance trend. So
2: what are they...
0: Is hoping to alleviate the family fight after they're gone, because you put your name on the item on a post-it note in the house, and then while the person's alive, it's acknowledged, and this is supposed to stop the fighting and bickering among the children when you pass.
1: Okay, I don't know if this is a valid method of making a will, because then what is the will going to say? And distribute the property according to the post-it notes attached to the items?
0: Don't say will. He'll come in here.
2: Yeah. So, but this is probably, would this avoid the will because it's already been given out beforehand?
1: Right.
2: It's
1: don't
2: a gift
1: know.
2: You receive in your lifetime?
1: Possibly.
2: You know what? I mean, if they had, you'd have to have stuff you'd want to fight over.
1: Yeah.
2: I mean, like the Beanie Baby collection that my grandmother had, nobody wanted.
1: Right.
2: You know, I mean.
1: Yeah. So, I can't imagine with my mom, there's anything that my sister and I would fight over.
2: Is there anything that your mother has in her house?
0: Yeah, nothing.
2: That you would want? One piece.
1: I cannot even think of a thing.
2: One.
0: You know, the last time, I don't even know what's in there. The last time I was in your mom's house in the sticks of the foothills of the Shenandoah Valley.
2: Yeah, doesn't she have like a moonshine still or
0: lives,
2: something?
0: No, she lives in BFE. She lives in Rockbridge County, Virginia. Which, I don't know, like an hour from Charlottesville, 45 minutes from Stanton, not far from Lexington and, you know, Virginia Military Institute, VMI, right?
1: Yeah.
0: Not far. So she's in the sticks. Well, the last time I was at their house was COVID, right?
1: Yeah.
0: The last time I was at their place was in, I think, April of 2020 when COVID was really firing off. Remember, we drove the kids.
1: Right.
0: We drove the kids out of Manhattan to the sticks of Virginia. We did a round trip that day.
1: Yeah.
0: That was cool. Did we bring the dogs with us?
1: We did. We left the dogs with her, too.
0: Oh, that's right. We let the dogs stay there.
1: Because they were telling us, don't even go outside and walk around.
2: Yeah.
1: And so we were like, we can't even walk the dogs. I mean, it was insane.
0: Man, what's going on with this plague thing in Russia?
1: Oh, it's coming for us.
0: Is anyone worried about... Oh, you know, apparently that jackass, that Alex Jones... I heard something yesterday... And somebody said, where did I see this? Alex Jones. Why am I even mentioning that turd's name?
2: I don't know.
0: But Alex Jones, I mean, just these idiots online and the social media tards, you know, saying this is it. I think Alex Jones said this is it. This Russian plague deal. This is going to kill us all. This is the end. But shut up. Now, listen. Now, do I think that the COVID virus, do I think that COVID-19, do I think that it escaped from the Wuhan lab in Wuhan, China? Yes, I do. Absolutely. I think it came out of that lab.
2: Okay.
0: But, you know, this pneumonic, not bubonic, but pneumonic, you know, I guess more related to pneumonia. So this pneumonic plague is, got a little situation over in Siberia in Russia. And you had some like 28-year-old, 27-year-old lab worker drop the test tube. All right. Can they make these out of plastic instead of glass?
2: Nope. You got to be glass.
0: Can we come up with a better way to... So she dropped the test tube and then inhaled some of the particles and died of pneumonic plague. And then I guess the deal is, though, that this can be passed from human to human.
2: So anybody she had in contact with?
0: If you're infected with it, your sputum or your aerosolized particles from your lungs can
2: by breathing or coughing
0: can be breathed in by somebody else.
1: Respiratory droplets.
0: Thank you. Respiratory droplets.
2: It's like the movie scene in Outbreak.
0: What are you, a nurse all of a sudden over here?
1: No.
0: All right.
2: I mean, respiratory droplets isn't exactly.
0: Let's keep our eyes in on the Russian thing. And listen, the Russians are going to lie through their teeth about everything. So who knows? Crystal in Lando Lakes. Hi, Crystal. You're on the MJ Morning Show. Welcome.
3: Hi, love you guys. Anyway, and I don't know how Michelle puts up with you, but she does a great job.
0: Right.
3: I've been doing that post.
0: Love you, and I got a backhanded slap. I'm sorry. Go ahead.
3: That's not old. I've been doing that for 10 years.
0: Oh, well, hold on. You're talking about the post-it note thing?
3: The post-it notes. Whenever my kids came over, this was like 10 years, they're in their 30s, and I would give them some post-it notes, and I'd say, walk around the house and tell me what you want. Mom, that's gross. Mom, that's gross. So they didn't do anything. Well, the next time I said, all right, tell me what you want. Well, my son's like, no, I want the grandfather clock. So I said, put a note behind it, and then my daughter says, well, I like these mirrors. Okay, put a note behind it. So they have notes, but here's the key. Post-it is temporary. With all the dust, it's going to fall off. You have to use real tape to keep it there. And I just took one off the back.
0: Use some duct tape. So then you put it on a nice fine piece of furniture. So when you pull the tape off, it rips the finish right off the furniture item. What do you think, Fester?
3: No, you put it underneath. You put it underneath, or you lay under the table, and then you look up, and then you write it underneath.
0: You know what? I think you know what? You grab a piece of cardboard, and you use some roofing nails, and you just nail it right in.
2: Yeah. I mean, couldn't this whole thing be done by just taking pictures and texting it to everybody? Having a group text is like, Sarah gets this end table. Click. You know, this portrait goes to Maggie.
0: I want the tea service set. Click.
2: Yeah. I'm trying to think.
0: No. I want mom's vibrating device.
2: Click. Click, click, click. It's not working. Click, click.
3: Nobody has a claim on that one yet.
0: Oh.
3: But the notes that I use, I'll tell you what I've been using, though, instead of Post-its is when you go to Lowe's, you know, those paint chips that they have? Oh, my gosh, they're the greatest for notepads and... So I use those. They're nice. They're fun.
0: Wait, hold on. You're talking about like you mean the sample cards of paint?
3: Yeah.
0: Hold on. You're stealing the paint sample cards from Lowe's to use as scratch paper and notes?
3: That's what my girlfriend said. And I said, I'm not stealing because the paint company is giving it away.
2: That's
3: and
2: a good
3: I
2: point.
3: Just spent $500 to paint the bathroom. So. No.
2: Paint. So hold on. So you go to the paint area and they have all the chips, all the paper samples of colors. You
3: get some and you'll love them. They're great notepads.
2: Listen, hold on. I'm sorry. What was the name?
3: That's a great idea.
0: This is Crystal.
2: Crystal. I don't want you to think I'm coming from a place of judgment. I'm coming from a place of respect, and I want to understand this. You go to the paint department. You go to the paint department in Lowe's. I'm going today because of you. And they have all the samples. Okay. Do you get the long strips for like five?
3: Lowe's has the ones with points on them, and Home Depot doesn't. You have to get the ones with points so when you use them as bookmarkers, you can see the top of the point.
0: So you got
3: to
0: rip off Lowe's paint sample cards for notes.
2: And you write on the color?
3: Yeah, it's great. So, but then whenever I give it to somebody, they might go, ooh, I like Fantastic Orange. I'm going to go to Lowe's and buy it. So I'm in advertising.
0: Okay. Yeah, that's your justification.
2: I mean, it's a guerrilla marketing technique, but you have to take light colors because you can't use like a black or blue pen on, you know.
3: Oh, my gosh. I knew you were the smartest one there. But if you get one of those goofy pens that write white, you can get black and purple and all that stuff.
0: Oh, get like a silver Sharpie like paint pen.
2: You're full of ideas, Crystal.
0: Oh, yeah, look at this.
2: All right, I'm going.
3: you think, oh, I need lettuce. So then you write it on, and then I take a bunch of my cards, and, oh, you know, I have it all. And they're nice and firm, too. They're not, like, glimmer.
0: All right, Crystal Meth, thanks for calling in.
2: I love this lady.
1: And firm.
3: You are so welcome.
0: Have a great day, Crystal.
2: Call in anytime.
0: Love you, too. Yeah, listen, I had no expectation that we're going to learn about ripping off paint sample cards from Lowe's to use as scratch paper and for notes and bookmarks.
2: I passed by two Lowe's on the way home. I'm stocking up today.
1: Oh, my God.
2: I'm going to get fantastic orange. What color do you want, Meech? I'll bring you some.
1: I like the spa blues or greens.
2: Okay.
0: Hey, have we just caused a run on paint sample cards at the Lowe's paint department?
1: Yeah, I'm worried about that now.
2: I have to admit, I have
0: those sons of bitches on the MJ Morning Show. They're cleaning out our paint sample cards now.
2: I've not looked at chips of paint.
0: Can you? This is going to be
2: in the store in a very long time.
0: Fester, this is going to be an internal memo going around all the local Lowe's stores now.
2: But think about it. If you just
0: heads up, guys. MJ Morning Show. They just talked about it.
2: Don't be piggy. Take five or six of each color. Sure, and then you can get 100 of them. You can't take all of them. You can't clean them out. Don't do that, people. But if you take three of each color and you just keep... you have a whole stack.
0: I'm going to take the whole stack of ass crack brown. It's a crappy color. All right, so the Post-it inheritance trend. Mark the items. Hey, what do you think about Diddy?
2: What happened to Diddy?
0: Diddy's release date has been pushed back now. Not moved up. Remember, Diddy's release dates kept been moving up and up and up.
1: Yeah.
0: And then he got in trouble with the cell phone and
2: the Chinese massages and the haircuts.
0: No, the Chinese laundry or the Chinese massage, whatever the heck it is.
2: The Chinese massage.
0: All right, whatever. But then he got in trouble. So now it's going the wrong way.
2: Yeah.
0: It's going the wrong direction. According to TMZ, Diddy's prison date has been pushed back after that whole pampered prison life.
1: Yeah.
0: Was article. Revealed. Yeah.
2: Some article exposed his.
1: Like a lot.
2: Yeah.
0: Yeah, it is. So listen to this. So the countdown to Diddy's release has been pushed back dramatically. His release was just moved back by over a month. And the timing is interesting. Federal Bureau of Prisons records now list Diddy's release as March 2nd of 2028. He was previously set to be released on January 21st. He was moving up and up and up with less prison time, and now it's been pushed back to March of 2028.
2: So Diddy's actual release date, is like it's completely encompassed in baby oil.
4: I'm shocked at this information.
2: It slides up and it slides back.
1: That's very correct.
0: It's lubed up.
2: It's lubed up really well.
0: All over the place.
2: I mean, because when it moved up the last time, I was like, if he does more good behavior, it's just going to move up and up and up.
1: And he might have been out
4: at this information.
1: He might have been out for New Year's Eve.
2: But if he has a couple of good months, this March date
0: could move again up again.
2: Yeah.
0: Yeah.
4: Because I'm shocked at this information.
2: Covered in baby oil.
0: Hey, Diddy, did they let him know? Does he have to stumble upon the website, or does he get notification that, hey, you're a bad boy, you have your prison pampering now, you get your prison booze, you get your cell phone. Somebody snitched him out. Remember, somebody took a photo of him on a smartphone inside the Federal Correction Institute, Fort Dix.
2: Yeah, that was a guard.
0: Somebody took a picture of Diddy on the phone, and that picture was released. It was published by TMZ and other gossip websites and rags, and that got him, partially what got him in trouble.
1: Here's the thing.
0: Yeah.
1: Some of that reporting, I thought, came from recently released prisoners. So he has to be careful, because as people are released between now and his release date, they're all going to have stories to tell. They're all going to be, revealing something about him, telling, tattletaling on something he's doing. And at every instance, his date could get, pushed back to further out and further out.
2: Because they're going to investigate each of these allegations.
1: Right.
2: They can't not investigate.
1: No.
0: Is the National Enquirer still in business?
2: I feel like they're a website now.
0: Can you go to the supermarket? They still have the Star and the Globe and the National Enquirer. Do they still have, they always used to be at the checkout stand at Winn-Dixie or, Publix, right? Do they have those anymore? Is the National Enquirer still in print?
2: I mean, I think there's so many other news outlets that will pay for information.
0: Yeah, listen, TMZ, I'm sure. Do they pay for info? I don't know. I know they pay for video and pictures. I don't know about the guy. Anyway.
2: They pay for everything.
0: All right, so Diddy, if he behaves well, maybe the date will move back up, but he's behaving badly, and the dates move back. All right, we got to take a break. A final chunk of the MJ Morning Show is next. When we return, the final segment, and we are loaded. Oh, I've got some information about your health coming up. I don't know what's going on with fire trucks. We'll get to that coming up. We got a fire truck situation we got to get to. Anyway. Oh, the worst excuse because you're stressed out. The worst excuse ever. Something you do and you make an excuse for that. Oh, why? Because I'm stressed out. Worst excuse ever. Get to that next. We got a lot of stuff. Final chunk. MJ Morning Show is next here on Q105, 104.7 FM. 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What are you laughing at back there, Fester? What do you do?
5: Nothing.
0: All right. 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
5: In Tampa, we have an accident on Bush Boulevard at Hines Avenue, a crash on 275 North at MLK, an accident on State Road 60 at St. Cloud Avenue, and a crash on US 41 North at Big Bend Road. In Pinellas, we have an accident on Elmerton Road at Starkey Road. And in Sarasota, still dealing with that crash on 75 North at Jacaranda Boulevard with the left lane blocked. 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

0: Was I a nerd? I bought this cassette, Frank Mills Music Box Dancer. I bought this cassette at the Roses store at Haygood Shopping Center in Virginia Beach in 1977, 78.
1: You said, was I a nerd? I think that's when you first parked the car in the nerd spot, and I don't think you've left since.
0: Couple of celebrity things. I like this. Here's Johnny! What are you laughing at?
1: Well, either some kind of reference to a crazy person because of the Jack Nicholson, The Shining reference.
0: So in that scene, what is significant about that scene? Here's Johnny, The Shining.
1: Wasn't it like the hatchet through the bathroom stall with...
0: Through the bathroom door. It's not the stall.
1: The door.
0: The door.
1: And then the actress with the bug eyes.
2: Yeah.
1: Shelley Duvall. Is there screaming her head off in the corner.
0: May she rest in peace.
1: Because she was all hacked up by Jack Nicholson.
0: Is she alive?
1: I think she just passed like in the last year or so.
0: Shelley Duvall.
2: That movie made her nuts, by the way.
0: Did it really?
2: Oh, yeah.
0: Now, Shelley Duvall's still alive.
1: No, I think she
0: died.
1: She died in 2024.
0: Oh, she did?
1: Mm-hmm. Yeah.
0: Anyway,
1: I had a thing for her back in like the Popeye movie. I was like, when I was, you know.
2: With the bug eyes?
1: Yeah. I was like, wow, those bug eyes.
0: So here's the deal. Here's Johnny. The axe is going to go up for auction.
1: All right, that's a piece of holiday. Yeah. Or Hollywood. Props that would be cool to have.
0: Yeah, Stanley Kubrick's personal archives are going to, I guess, be auctioned off for the first time next year. The sale at auction house Bonhams includes the axe used by Jack Nicholson as he delivered the famous line, "Here's Johnny," which I think was improvised.
2: I was just going to say that. I think the story is that was improvised.
0: That was, I don't think, ever... scripted. I think that was an improvised. I think we have that. I think we have the line somewhere. Here's Johnny. I don't think that was ever scripted.
1: How did Johnny Carson feel about that? Forget Johnny. How did Ed McMahon feel about that? Because he's the one that said it every night.
2: Right. I don't know. I mean, but you know what? It was like a... like a compliment.
0: Here's Johnny. And then Ed comes out with an axe and starts hatcheting up Johnny's desk.
1: No. Ed comes out with a check for Jack Nicholson from American Families.
0: Here's Johnny. So the axe.
1: Look at this axe. It's a menacing looking axe.
0: Yeah. So the axe, which was wielded by Jack Nicholson's character, Jack Torrance, is estimated to sell for between 30 and 50,000 pounds. So that would be what? Somewhere between maybe 45 and 75,000 bucks, somewhere in that vicinity, 70,000 bucks.
1: There's a lot of stuff from The Shining, from the Space Odyssey movie he made. Yeah,
0: Stanley Kubrick. A lot of stuff from his personal collection. I had no idea that he saved props.
2: Do you think Jack Nicholson will bid on this? Do you think he wants that in his collection?
0: That's a good point.
2: I mean...
0: you don't hear much about Jack. He hasn't done anything.
2: Not lately.
0: Right?
1: He's an old man.
0: Is he in bad shape?
1: I don't know.
0: Jack's like, what, like 84 years old now? How old's Jack Nicholson? Man, I would love to have that axe, but I'm not going to pay 50 grand for it.
2: Why not?
1: Somebody would.
0: Somebody will.
1: 89 years old.
0: Oh, my God. Jack Nicholson is 89 years old.
2: No way.
0: What's the last thing he did? Look at his IMDb. What's the last thing, the last movie that Jack Nicholson did?
1: All right. I have to look it up.
0: Why couldn't he do like an episode of like Curb Your Enthusiasm or something? That would have been cool.
1: So he hasn't done any work since 18 years? For 16 years?
0: Keep it scroll up right there. How do you know 2010? The last thing he did was something called How Do You Know in 2010.
1: The Bucket List in 2007 was his last movie.
0: With
1: Morgan Freeman.
0: Oh, it was? Okay, I was going to say Walter Matthau.
1: No, that was...
0: okay, yeah. Morgan Freeman is the black Walter Matthau.
2: Oh.
0: And Walter Matthau was the white Morgan Freeman.
2: They say that he is mentally sharp, but he's physically frail.
0: Oh,
2: he uses
0: sucks.
2: A cane.
0: Really?
1: He did The Departed back in 2006.
0: Oh, The Departed was great.
1: The Bucket List, and then a couple of movies. I never heard of How Do You Know.
0: I have no idea what that is.
1: But
0: no idea. All right. So I'm going to watch this. I wonder how much that axe is going to go for. A couple hundred grand, I bet. That is a significant piece of Hollywood propage. All right, Michelle, what is the sad Ben Affleck meme? Can you explain this to me? Fesser, are you aware of the, quote, sad Ben Affleck meme?
1: Is it the one of him smoking, like, with this, in like, the blue sweater?
0: Yeah, so you know about this.
1: I'm familiar with the picture, and I understand everything that Ben's feeling in that picture.
2: His eyes are closed. He's just like,
1: just, man, come on.
2: Right.
1: Never ends.
2: Right.
1: And he's just standing there smoking a cigarette.
2: I mean, you got to feel for him in that pose. Like, everything that he is just expressing there, you're just like,
1: Whatever it is, the pressure, the pain, the anxiety of life, regardless of him and his success.
0: He's like standing outside of a building, smoking, and he just has like an exasperated, oh my God, this has been a day look on his face.
1: Yeah.
0: So that's the Ben Affleck meme, and people are posting this meme.
2: You know, in response to something, if you don't
1: want anything.
2: Right.
0: I had a pain in the ass meeting with like the management here yesterday. And I would say, oh man, my meeting with Ron and Will about an MJ Morning Show contract extension.
2: No.
0: And I would just post this picture of Ben Affleck.
2: Yeah. You might even send that to them. Like, do a group text between the three of you and just dispatch it.
0: I'm going to do that right now.
1: Let's say,
0: you know what? I'm taking a picture of the screen right now. Hang on.
2: Well, you can just download it on your phone.
1: I'm doing it. I mean, you can get a really clear copy on your phone. Right.
0: No, this is easier.
1: So,
0: all right, so now.
1: But MJ.
0: I just took a picture. Hang on. I'm going to start chat. Create a group. Will.
2: Oh, no.
1: We're going to have to torture through the whole thing.
2: Yeah.
1: But like, MJ, driving to work.
0: And then,
1: you know, and that last red light, and you miss the green light, and you're stuck there. It's like, oh, okay. And it's going to pass. It's not going to kill you.
2: Right.
1: But in this moment.
0: Right now, look at this.
1: Again.
0: And send. I just sent this to Ron DeCastro and Will.
1: Nobody.
2: Yeah.
0: Yeah.
2: Like, when
0: I think people care if the show continues after December 31st.
1: Yeah, but I don't need the play-by-play on your text message.
0: You know what, what they would do?
1: What? Okay.
0: If I don't come up with an agreement to stay with this this company and continue the MJ Morning Show, which, by the way, is Nielsen rated number one again.
1: Why don't you remind him of that?
0: We just got the Nielsen ratings on Tuesday, and the MJ Morning Show, again, number one in the Nielsen ratings, adults, persons 25 to 54, the coveted advertiser demographic.
1: How about that?
0: So, number one. We've been number one for most of the last, like, I don't know, 14, 15 months or so. It's been a while.
1: That's 2 years.
0: It's been a while. We've had a good run. All right? We'll take it while we can, because at some point we're going to suck. All right? That's just the way the dice roll. All right? So, but listen, the bottom line, I'm bringing in a bleep ton of money.
1: Hopefully we suck like Baker Mayfield sucks.
0: But
1: and we start sucking after we sign the new contract.
0: After we sign 160. Yeah. Yeah, I want to sign a $165 million contract. And then
1: I want to suck Baker Mayfield style.
0: Then the MJ Morning Show goes 0 for 5.
1: Listen, we signed that contract.
0: They're going to lose tonight. They're going to lose.
1: We didn't even mention that. Buccaneers are on Thursday Night Football.
0: Yeah.
1: Meech is in her Buck shirt. Hot sports take by the fabulous sports babe Meech.
2: Thrifted old school Buccaneers t-shirt.
0: Oh yeah, we needed to mention this.
1: Yeah, we did. We the whole show we talked about the Rays several times, but not the Bucks and Dallas.
0: Yeah, so listen, the Rays are the big news last night.
1: Holy crap.
0: The Rays, you know, beating the Yankees in a 3-game sweep for the ALDS. That's big news. All right. So the Buccaneers did you see the video? They flew over my house yesterday.
1: Why? So Coach Bowles can spit on you?
3: I hate you, son of a bitch.
0: If you missed this, folks, there's all kinds of stuff on my Instagram that I don't necessarily talk about. So the Buccaneers flew out on Delta 8868, I believe. You know, a lot of the teams locally, they use Delta for their charters. I think the Lightning, they use Delta, and the Bucks use Delta. And they were leaving yesterday. And you know that the 8,000 series flights on Delta, those are typically sports charters, NBA, NFL, NHL, MLB.
1: And it's become a tradition for good luck that all the teams spit on MJ as they take off.
0: Oh, so
1: stop. Drop the blue ice.
0: So listen to this. Speaking of the Bucks. And the Bucks in Dallas tonight, yes. Arlington, Texas, I get it, right? The Arlington. So here's the deal. Two big Delta wide bodies took off yesterday, you know, like 2 p.m.-ish. The first one was a 767, and that was Delta 8867. And I'm like, what was this one? Then 8868 was like two wide bodies getting ready to roll. The first one, because I texted somebody I know in the biz, the first one was a suite holder's charter.
1: Oh.
0: So Buccaneers, this is interesting. A little inside football right here, a little inside the NFL. So
1: they're bringing their
0: a whole plane full of Ray J suite holders, meaning they have, you know, they buy the expensive suites. I guess the team, they pay the suite holders. They pay for their flight. They charter a whole Delta wide body to take suite holders to Texas on the road.
1: I mean, there's probably a package where they get the away game tickets.
0: Maybe, yeah,
1: the team
0: exactly.
1: Can buy or has access to a bunch of tickets.
0: So maybe that's the deal. So they had a whole plane of suite holders that flew out. And then about 10 minutes behind that flight was Delta 8868. And that was an Airbus 330-300. And that one, I both flew over the house, and you can tell when they're climbing out at a one right. That would have been 19. They're climbing out at a 19 left at that point, you know, in that compass heading. But you know, they rolled over, you know, Beach Park, and you can hear that those are louder jets when it's a heavy. And I'm like, what is that? And then I'm like, oh, those are the Bucs planes. And then I had to find out why two of them. And that's how I found out the suite holders get their own charter to go to. Anyway, so
1: I'm surprised that's how you found out.
0: So take a look at my video. You can see the Bucks flying out. Oh, I guess he was on the plane. Unitard.
1: Oh, yeah. Because
0: Unitard saw my text. He's like, oh, that's hysterical.
1: Yeah, he's on the plane.
0: Yeah.
1: You probably could have sent him a text and he would have received it at that low altitude.
0: Hey bring up my Instagram quickly because I want to play. It's only 10 seconds long. It's very, very fast.
1: Instagram.
0: But play. Wallfest is doing that. The Buccaneers are in Texas tonight playing the Dallas Cowboys. Thursday night football on Amazon Prime. But also, I believe Fox gets to carry it on local free television. Yeah, so Fox, okay. I believe Fox 13 has the game, because you know how that works. If it's like a streaming-only deal, the local market, due to NFL and carry rules, one of the local stations gets to carry it. So Fox 13, I believe, carries the Bucks and the Cowboys tonight, 8 o'clock.
1: Boy, you just got your camera out in time.
0: Oh, yeah. You know what? I just got it. I wish I had it. Like, if I would have gotten it like 15 seconds sooner, I could have had it a little longer. But still, you see the airplane. All right, roll this for the beginning.
1: Oh, I mean,
0: restart it and...
2: Back.
0: Oh, geez. You got 19 windows open.
1: I don't know what's playing until...
0: Oh, my God. You got 19... What do you know what's playing? You got 19 windows
1: Hold
0: playing.
1: Hold on, stop. I don't know what's playing on my computer until I hear the audio.
0: All right, you got it? And
1: hold on, refresh it.
0: Refresh and right unmute. There. And... Go. Jay, the Buccaneers just flew by the house on their charter to Dallas. Delta 8868, a 22-year-old Airbus 330-300. I guess when you're 0-4, you don't deserve a brand new Airbus 350. Go, Bucks.
4: You like my enthusiasm? Go, Bucks.
0: Wow. So the video's on my Instagram at Certified MJ Radio. That is Certified MJ Radio.
1: Oh, I just got a text. From Coach Bowles, and he asked,
0: "Yes,
1: if he is fired tonight, does he have to show up tomorrow morning?"
2: Oh, wow.
0: Yes.
2: Stop it.
1: See you tomorrow, Coach.
0: Yep.
1: GL. That means good luck.
0: Good luck.
1: Yeah.
0: Yeah.
1: That's, you know, text type.
0: You know, that hurricane, is it a hurricane? Now, go to the...
1: What's the name? Issy Assi? Assi Issy? Issa Assa?
0: What the hell?
1: Yeah, it's the Hurricane I something.
0: I got it written down. It's
1: is it still a hurricane, Andrew? Yeah.
0: Yeah, it's now a hurricane because winds are like, according to the last advisory, 8 a.m., Winds are like 80 miles an hour. And also, it looks like it might be moving a little bit more. It was supposed to like roll over like Mobile, but now it's a little further to the east, it seems, over maybe Pensacola. But, you know, Pensacola, Mobile is like the same, you know, media market.
1: I mean, they smell the same. Dude,
0: just type in NHC hurricane. That's all you got to do. NHC hurricane. Hold on. Just NHC hurricane. That's it.
1: Hurricane.
0: And then let me just control this.
1: Yeah, you got it.
0: You have no idea.
1: I don't know why I work the computer here. I mean, you bellyache about it. I have no idea why I have a computer in front of me.
0: Yeah, so I'm looking at Isaias right now.
1: Isaias.
0: And let me look at the warnings and cone interactive map.
1: Yeah, let's get interactive about it.
0: Yeah. So
1: it's a hurricane now.
0: Yeah, so it is a hurricane now.
1: Well south of wherever it's going to reach, right?
0: Yeah. But what is it? It's rolling at, let's see, maximum sustained winds for Isaias is 80 miles an hour. It's moving east-northeast at 9 miles per hour. So it's not really chugging that fast. It's just kind of average. So look at it. Look at an impact, really... late Friday night, early Saturday morning.
1: It's like middle of the night on Saturday. That sucks.
0: Listen, they're saying that this thing could be a Category 2. Didn't Dennis? I tried to see if Dennis was available this morning, but the impact on us is going to be like nothing.
1: A lot of rain is what it's going to be. We had a lot of rain yesterday. It's going to rain again today.
2: Yeah.
1: It's going to rain again tomorrow. It's probably going to be a washout for the weekend.
0: Well, they're saying that as this thing passes, that it's actually going to suck the moisture away from us a little more.
1: So, I don't know. I'll have to check my personal Doppler.
0: All right. That's fine.
2: You have one of those at the house?
0: All right. So
1: it's a little one. But
0: So back over to some of the celebrity stuff. We got, kind of sidetracked with the Buccaneers and everything. So Michael Douglas has this new memoir that came out on Tuesday. So one of the things we told you about earlier in the week, in his book, he reveals that the FBI warned him at one of the Oscars that some mad, crazed person wanted to stick him with an HIV-infected needle while he was walking on the red carpet. All right, what else came out of this thing? A couple of interesting things. What was the Kobe Bryant thing, Michelle?
2: He said that while he was, in the beginning stages of dating Catherine Zeta-Jones.
0: Zeta-Jones,
2: that Kobe Bryant used to come knocking around and trying to...
0: Hold on. Kobe Bryant was trying to do booty call on Catherine Zeta-Jones as Michael Douglas was trying to, get that action in his camp?
2: So he claims.
1: Kobe and Catherine ever...
0: Did they ever hook up?
2: He didn't say. Well, the article doesn't tell you.
0: Wow.
2: Yeah.
0: Hey, layups there.
2: Apparently he did coke with OJ after an SNL event.
0: That was another one. All right, so apparently in the book, Michelle read a couple of excerpts. So what happened with OJ and coke?
2: Michael Douglas hosted SNL one Saturday night, and I guess at the after party or whatever
1: OJ
2: event,
1: shows up.
2: OJ's there, and he said he just took out a dollar bill and was like, let's go.
0: Hold on.
2: Michael Douglas was like, what?
0: Whoa, hold on. Was this before or after he killed Ron and Nicole?
2: Well,
0: do we know the time frame?
2: I think it was before.
0: So before he killed Ron and Nicole.
1: OJ was kind of,
0: OJ shows up
1: persona non grata.
2: Yeah.
1: At a lot of places afterwards. Even though he,
0: really?
1: He was. I don't think it was after.
0: Do you think he ever went back to Metzaluna for dinner?
1: He ordered takeout.
0: He did takeout.
1: I mean, it was like kind of before DoorDash.
2: Oh my gosh.
0: Door slash.
1: That's hysterical.
0: I'm sorry. I'm sorry.
1: Too soon?
0: Too soon.
1: No, it's the way it goes.
0: It happened right outside the front door. It wasn't DoorDash.
1: It was door slash.
0: It was OJ's. Who's your driver? Up door slash. It's OJ. That's terrible. That's funny, though.
2: No, it can't be. Okay, no.
1: It can be terrible and funny. Things can be terrible and funny.
0: That was terrible and door slash.
1: Listen. You laugh at comfortable and uncomfortable things.
0: I had to write jokes. Anything else on the Michael Douglas memoir? Because those are actually interesting things.
2: They're dropping little bits every day, right?
1: He talks about his dad, and his dad had drug issues and might have had an abusive relationship with his dad for a while. His dad was a big star, obviously.
0: Hey, Big Scary Ron texted me back, what's this?
2: He's not familiar with the Ben Affleck meme?
0: Hey, Ron, ask around. So I sent the Ben Affleck Affleck meme of him standing around looking exasperated and smoking. I sent this a little while ago after I had the meeting for a potential MJ Morning Show new contract. I sent this to Ron and Will, our operations guy. Ron's our big, scary general manager, and Will's the operations dude. And Ron said that, what's this?

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Welcome to your Thursday here on Q105. Hey, did you miss that word you were supposed to text in at the top of the hour? I got you. It's player, not playa, but player. P-L-A-Y-E-R. Text it right now to 45911 and then just pick up the phone because you'll win a grand.

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year, it looks like millions of seniors are seeing an unexpected $90 show up in their bank accounts this week. Did you hear about this? It's a one-time deposit from the Social Security Administration, and it's going to about 20 million people who enrolled in the traditional Medicare Part B. So if $90 just randomly shows up, doesn't seem like it's a scam. It's for real.

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I'm Meredith. So Fester and MJ are apparently really sick. I refuse to go into the studio because I don't want to get sick whatsoever. They were talking about it all morning long and picking on one another. 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

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There's a new report that's raising some serious concerns about ChatGPT's safety features, especially for teenagers. A nonprofit tested thousands of interactions and found that ChatGPT's teen mode failed to deliver on some of the promised protections. So you might not want your kid just going willy-nilly on AI and asking chat a million questions, because it doesn't seem like they're protected whatsoever. It's Q105.

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Q105. It is crazy to me that Prince refused to be on this song with Michael Jackson because of the first line, which is, your butt is mine. Who cares? You can't mention somebody's butt. Your butt is mine. I like it. It's Q105.

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105. ESPN was proud of themselves yesterday. They announced their broadcast of the Super Bowl is also going to be aired on Disney+. Does that mean less commercials? Oh, wait a minute. I want to watch all the commercials for the Super Bowl.

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the hour if you missed it. This hour's word is feet, not like you're walking on your feet. F-E-A-T. F-E-A-T. Text that word to 45911. I mean, if you want to win $1,000. I mean, if you're a multimillionaire or billionaire, I mean, it doesn't matter. 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

the disdain I have for Diddy. And the fact that his prison release date kept being moved up was really, really annoying. But now Diddy's prison date has been pushed back. Why? Because of all those pampered prison life claims. I guess they were all true. So he's not going to get out as fast as we originally thought.

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105. Man, Trader Joe's is getting into the spooky season with a huge lineup of limited edition Halloween foods and drinks if you're into all that stuff. They have ghosts and bats potato snacks. I was just there yesterday. The one in South Tampa has the worst parking lot ever, but their food right now is awesome.

105. 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I always kind of roast them to snack on them for a couple of days, but apparently you can actually make homemade pumpkin seed butter. I had no idea that you could do that. There's a bunch of different stuff just besides roasting them for a snack. It's Q105.

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105. So get this. 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Remember, the game had a very controversial history. Between 1989 and 2001, a security employee was responsible for protecting the winning game pieces, but instead he stole the biggest prizes and helped

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2: It's another rainy afternoon and traffic slow westbound I-4 getting into downtown Tampa. There's an accident southbound 275 near Ashley. Another crash northbound 75 just north of I-4 is causing a small delay. And there's an accident northbound 275 at 4th Street. There's also a crash near 19 and Park Boulevard.
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yeah, so sweeping anybody in the playoffs is good, right? Sweeping the Yankees in New York at Yankee Stadium feels a whole lot better, doesn't it? Rays up. They finished it last night 4-3, and they're going to the ALCS. So Tampa Bay, we get a few more days to enjoy this before the next round starts. What part are you enjoying the most? Moving on or sending the Yankees home? It's Tampa Bay's hits of the 80s, 90s, and more. 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
2: Traffic slow this afternoon eastbound I-4 near McIntosh. There's delays from an accident northbound 75 just north of Brandon Boulevard. And traffic slow from a crash northbound 275 near West Shore. The Courtney Campbell and Gandy Bridge is accident-free. And in Pinellas, there's a crash near 66th Street and 5th Avenue North. Traffic brought to you by The Aggressive Attorneys, Winters and Yonker. I'm Kathy Davis on Q105.
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Hey, it's Will Calder here for Gino on Q105. And I know, today isn't just another rainy Tampa Bay day. 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So if your normal shortcut collects water, tonight's probably not the night to go test it. 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

All right, so there's a new haunted house at Busch Gardens called Anaconda. Fear has no escape, which already sounds like something I'd regret agreeing to, but that's part of the fun of haunted houses at Busch Gardens. Howl, oh, scream, you want to go? I got tickets for you just after 4:40 today with Radio Crossword right here on Q105.

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2: Traffic slow on the Howard Franklin, northbound 275, getting into Tampa. Those delays continue northbound all the way to Bush Boulevard. There's also traffic delays on the Selman Expressway getting into South Tampa. And traffic slow northbound 75 at I-4. Also in Pinellas, there's an accident at Ulmerton and 66th Street. Traffic brought to you by The Aggressive Attorneys, Winters and Yonker. I'm Kathy Davis on Q105. 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

All right, so we get another big game tonight, but this one needs a very different ending. The Bucks are 0-4, and in Dallas at 8:15 with rookie Jalen Daniels at quarterback. At this point, you don't need pretty. You need one. We can make it happen. Come on, Bucks. It's Q105, Tampa Bay's hits of the 80s.

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1: Hey, Will called in for Gino. He'll be back in a couple weeks. I know you're happy about that. Four Busch Gardens Howell O Screen tickets up for grabs for you right now. With Radio Crossword, today's word has five letters. Here's your clue. It can describe two things that belong together. Letters you need to know, M and H. Two more letters for you after two songs right here on Q105. Good luck. See if you can figure it out.

Yeah, Radio Crossword is on Q105. Five letters today for those Busch Gardens Howl O' Scream tickets. The clue is, for this five-letter word, two things that belong together. Next letters you need to know are A and C. Text your guest to 1-800-990-1047 before 5 o'clock if you think you know the answer. All right, good luck from Q105. Sister.

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0: 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If you guess the word match, M-A-T-H, you could be the winner for those Busch Gardens Howl O' Scream tickets. 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
1: There's an accident southbound 75 near Fowler. Traffic's also heavy both directions of 75 near I-4. And southbound 75, there's delays approaching Gibsonton. Traffic's heavy in Tampa, north and southbound 275 between I-4 and West Shore. There's a crash at Dale Mabry and Hillsborough Avenue. And traffic slow northbound 275 at 375. Traffic brought to you by The Aggressive Attorneys, Winters and Yonker. I'm Kathy Davis on Q105.
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0: 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Some doors should never be opened, especially at Busch Gardens Halloween. 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
1: There's an accident in St. Pete tonight, southbound 275 at 5th Avenue North. Traffic's heavy through Tampa, northbound 275 approaching Busch Boulevard, and southbound 275, there's delays approaching West Shore. Both directions of 75 is slow at I-4, and there's an accident near 41 and Madison Avenue.
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mighty long time, but I'm here to tell you, there's something else. 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

0: All right, so today is Fluffer Nutter Day.
1: What?
0: Peanut butter, marshmallow fluff, and white bread. So I need to know, was that an actual childhood lunch at your house? Or something your parents would never allow? My parents don't even know what that is. It's Q105, Tampa Bay's hits of the 80s, 90s, and more. You got Kim Wilde now.

0: traffic brought to you by the aggressive attorneys, Winters and Yonker.
1: Watch for an accident tonight. Northbound 75, just north of Sun City. There's also heavy traffic in Tampa. Northbound 275 approaching Sly. Southbound 275 is slow approaching West Shore. And no problems across the bridges right now. There's also heavy traffic in St. Pete. Southbound 275 approaching 38th Avenue North.
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0: Welcome into the Alamo. Welcome into the Alamo Dome. I'm Jim Lighthall as the South Florida Bulls prepare to take on the UTSA Roadrunners here on a Thursday night primetime matchup in the American. Yes, the Bulls lost the last time out. They suffered their first defeat of the season at the hands of the Temple Owls. Close game in Raymond James Stadium, 17-13, but had a lot of people questioning the offense because for the second consecutive week, they struggled to move the football. Defense has been just fine, but they're going to have to put up some points tonight. Meanwhile, UTSA comes into this game also at 4-1 on the season. They played a close game last time out. That was against Rice on the road, 16-14. But they are a different team here inside the Alamo Dome. They put up a ton of points. They win a ton of games. And the South Florida Bulls have only played in this building one time, and they got blown out that day against the Roadrunners. Joey Johnson will be alongside me in just a few minutes. Rock Riley as well. Derek Sharp and Rock will get you through the pregame coming up in just a few moments. Quick reminder that our season of South Florida Bulls football is presented by Tampa General Hospital. Other hospitals practice medicine. We define it. Before we turn it over to Derek and the guys, let's take a listen to the highlights from last Saturday night at Raymond James Stadium.
1: Van Buren, little play action RPO, rolling left, fires, got a man wide open, caught at the 35, spin move, another spin move down to the 21, and the Bulls are moving this football, and Nico Gramatica puts the Bulls on top, 3-0, 6 minutes, they did more than they did in the entire first three quarters at Bowling Green.
0: Here's Shepard, a little swing pass out of the man in motion, and Bermudez is going to go down.
1: Bermudez had no place to go, but backwards, he was in the Bermudez triangles where he was at.
0: They're going to run the RPO, rolling right, Van Buren stops, he fires to the corner of the end zone, he's got Porter, and he overthrew him.
1: Fires across the middle, caught by the Bulls, and then jarred loose.
2: Now here comes Nico Gramatica.
0: So Gramatica will try a 52-yard field goal.
1: No good.
0: Sideline caught by Bermudez, breaks a tackle, cuts inside, and that's going to be a Temple touchdown.
2: Missed tackle on the right sideline by the Bulls. Temple 9-3 with an extra point coming.
0: And this place is quiet right now.
3: It's my fault, but it's a clown show on offense.
1: Crother, he's going to be in the end zone touchdown.
2: That was a resounding statement to start the third quarter.
4: It got everybody fired up. It's just a different atmosphere by the Bulls.
1: Steps up in the pocket. He's going to run it. He's got room to the five. He gets hit at the 2 yard line.
2: It's loose.
1: There's a scramble in the end zone. The Bulls say they have it, and they do.
0: He's got plenty of leg, and it is
1: good. Nico Gramatica has broken the tie, and the Bulls lead 13-10.
2: Here we go.
1: Third down and 7 at the Bulls' 34-yard line. Shepard in the shotgun formation. Here come the Bulls on the blitz. He's going to tuck it and go. He's going to have the first down. He's to the 20, to the 15, to the 10, to the 5. Touchdown, and that's the game. Temple wins it 17-13. That's the way it sounded last Saturday night at Raymond James Stadium. The Bulls were a perfect 4-0 in weekday games last season. Let's get this thing off to the right start here in 2026 with a primetime game at the Alamo Dome. Derek Sharp and Rock Riley take you the rest of the way on this hour right here on the South Florida Bulls Radio Network. Take it away, Derek.
5: Hey, thank you very much. We'll talk to Rock in just a few minutes from up there in San Ann, where the Bulls are trying to calm things down as far as what the story is, which is the Roadrunners are so good at home. They're an average team and maybe below average on the road. But as we saw last week, home field advantage doesn't always equate to what you're going to be able to do successfully. We'll have plenty for you this hour. We'll tell you all you need to know about the team that the Bulls are playing, but also hear some very interesting comments that the fine folks at UTSA rolled with from the Bulls head coach, Brian Hartline, but also in more specific terms, what you can expect to hear when we get to X's and O's on both sides. You'll also hear from Rob Higgins, the CEO of Athletics, live from the booth, so there's plenty to tell you about here today. It's kind of an interesting day of the week, as normally on Thursday, if it's just one college football game, there's not much going on, but it's a very Team Tampa Bay sort of night with the Tampa Bay Buccaneers. Also in the state of Texas, looking for their first win, as the Lightning are at home as well, looking for another win. So we'll keep you abreast of all what's going on with all of that throughout the course of the night. And we'll also keep an eye on soccer, because the women's soccer team is at home tonight, trying to get their first win in conference play, going up against UTSA, ironically enough. And then they're back at home on Sunday against Temple at 1 o'clock, while the men welcome in Jacksonville Wednesday at 7. You can cheer on the Bulls at Corbett. Tickets are available at USF Bulls Ticks. That's USF Bulls TIX.com. This Bulls team is 4-1. This UTSA team is 4-1, but they cannot feel more differently as the Roadrunners feel so comfortable at home. It's a very, very interesting dynamic that's going on with them. As you look at them struggling last week and getting a win on the road at Rice, you can hardly relate that to what's going on tonight because they are so different on home turf. And we'll see and hear how big their advantage is tonight based on what they usually have and maybe based on what the Bulls head coach said about that so-called advantage. You want to hear what I'm talking about? You're going to grab it in our next segment. We'll also jump on with Rock Riley from the Alamo Dome in San Antonio when we come back on the South Florida Bulls Radio Network.
6: 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TGH was also named the number one hospital in Tampa Bay, number one rehab hospital, and number one for heart and vascular care. That's the academic difference at Florida's premier academic health system, Tampa General. Other hospitals practice medicine. We define it.
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5: Love Asante Redwood. Derek Sharp back here in our Q105 studios in St. Petersburg and, of course, everybody else in San Antonio, the Alamo Dome, a very interesting place for college football, one that you would think on the outside looking in that would just be like, oh, all right, it's kind of cool, but it's a basketball arena, but they have been really, really good, the Roadrunners, playing there, and we'll get more into that as we go along. We'll hear from Rock Riley, and we'll get into the Bulls offense and some on the Roadrunners defense in a little bit in our segment. This is when we start off with our Student Athlete of the Week, presented by Power Design. Greg Otten, who is a linebacker on the Bulls roster out of Deerfield Beach, his major is business management, and he likes to manage business. He has been on the dean's list every single semester since the fall of 2023. His sports accolades are playing in the Boca Raton and Hawaii Bowl and being champions in both. And here's where we'll really get to know him a little bit. His hobbies include playing fetch with and training his puppies. That means he's a good guy. He is also a dual citizen in U.S. and Canada. That is our Student Athlete of the Week, presented by Power Design. 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Let's get into the Bulls offense, and we'll get into that as we bring in Rock Riley from the Alamo Dome. First of all, Rock, can you hear me okay? I understand the noise there is crazy.
4: I can hear you loud and clear, and the players can hear each other as well. It is unique, Derek. You're right. It's very big. It's very spacious, but it was made for basketball, but there's a situation with the speakers, and I'll get into that in a little bit, but they just went through the warm-ups to get familiar with this place.
5: Yes, and that's an important part of things. Now listen, we all love bulletin board material. I don't know about you. Yeah, we all love it. And it's so funny And I actually kind of appreciate the UTSA social media, their football folks.
11: Yeah.
5: Hearing what Brian Hartline said at the press conference. Now, what we're going to do is play the whole clip, realizing okay. that UTSA only took the first 10 seconds of this, not the part where he praises ad nauseum the opponent, but the first 10 seconds, man, let's go talking about the advantage that UTSA is supposed to have at home.
12: Yeah, I've heard that it's really loud there. I'm trying to figure out like what the population size is, you know, like, I don't know how it gets so loud if there's not a lot of people there. But, you know, I don't know. I mean, I look forward to – I'm not saying it's better, but, like, I love the us against the world mentality. I love – I always, as a player, even love going on the road, too. So it's definitely a tall feat. They're very successful in their space. But we look forward to the opportunity. We look forward to the opportunity to play a good team. I mean, they're fast, they're strong, they're physical. You know, coach has been there for 7-8 years, you know, and he's been really successful being there. He's got great energy. I enjoyed being around him when I've been around him with limited time. But so they're going to do a good job. They'll be well coached, and he's really passionate.
5: Wow, how insulting, saying a lot of great things about the other team. Rock Riley, do you think that is actual bulletin board material?
11: Well, I personally don't. But they ran with it, and they lowered the tickets to $9 to try to get people in here. So they're running with it. But it is, I will tell you this, I was just down on the sidelines, Derek. There's not a lot of people here, but it's the way the roof is constructed and the speakers. It is pretty darn loud.
5: And they're going to have their lights out situation, which you'll be able to hear live on the air in about 40 minutes from now, where they, you know, really tell everybody to be loud and wear their black uniforms. So that'll be something that we keep an ear out for. Now, normally we play a lot of Tim Beck in this situation, just so everyone knows, because of the short week, the normal chance we have to speak to both offensive coordinator Tim Beck and DC Josh Aldridge was not there. However, Joey Johnston, always on top of things, spoke to both of them last week about the dome, and we'll get to that in just a little bit. But when it comes to Brian Hartline, this is, you know, listen, we're joking a little bit here, but there's some serious stuff going on with the offense, or maybe not going on with the offense. And one of the things that the head coach said after last week's loss, where the Bulls only put up 13 points against Temple, was the fact that the wide receivers aren't getting on the outside. There's not a lot of speed on the perimeter. He was asked, okay, does that mean maybe some of the other wide receivers get a look tonight?
12: The ones that get to play on the field are the ones that earn it. So just because someone else doesn't do their job at the high level doesn't mean you get to, now you get to go up. That's not how it works, you know. So for me and for us, everything we get, everything, all the playing time that happens on game day has been earned. And so guys need to keep pushing to challenge other guys if they want to be on the field more. If there's lack of consistency by somebody else, well, then the other person needs to be more consistent. And if that's not happening, then that's not really an opportunity to demand more playing time or whatever you want to think on that. So, because I promise you right now, our main priority is putting the best guys on the field at all times, especially for based on job description. And you know, we're not going to sacrifice you know, having the best guys on the field for any kind of like feelings. Oh, I've, you know, people want to play. That's fine. But you got to earn it. And so, guys got to keep doing a better job being consistent. But at this point, the guys that you see out there are doing the best job.
11: So, you know how we hear a lot about Bryson Rogers, and rightfully so. And how about what Josh Porter has been able to do? But I wanted to focus on Cam Seldon. Against Temple, 3 catches, 53 yards. That's a 17.7 average per catch. Guess what? This season for Cam Seldon, 6 catches, 106 yards. Exactly that on the season, 7.7 average. I think this is a weapon. You're going to probably see more of him. You're going to see Porter. You're going to see Rogers. You're going to see some other guys. But I just think that as the season wears on, this kid that has all this speed, just keep an eye on Cam Seldon in this game tonight.
5: Yeah, his talent is obvious. Porter, Rogers, Seldon, Rubin, and Branch. And those are the 5 guys right now. Everybody else that catches a pass is out of the backfield or a tight end for South Florida. I love this exchange from the press conference, specifically with our own Joey Johnston. And it's really to the point, because we all thought last week after how the second half started that the Bulls were just going to turn things around and maybe roll Temple, but it didn't happen that way. And so here's the exchange.
13: Seemed like in the game the other night, you came out in both halves on your first drive and had a lot of energy and a lot of production. And I think the first drive at Army, same thing. Is there any correlation between that and or lack of carryover to other drives or anything you see there?
12: Yeah, we got a problem to solve that. I mean, that's probably been some of the biggest frustrations, as you can see, probably my reactions to on the sidelines. But very capable. You know, we have good plans. There'll be, don't get me wrong, 3, 4, 5 plays maybe that I'm like really mad at myself for allowing that to, you know, either be called or it made it to the call sheet, whatever that is, it's on us. But I would say that for the most part, we've been pretty happy with where we're at. The consistency, drive in and drive out, hasn't quite been there. We got to keep tackling that, keep starting to solve the mystery. But I would say that, you know, the flashes, you know, of what we're capable of are there. We got to find a way to do that consistently. And then once we do, I think that'll be maybe a different feel.
11: And you know what, Derek? I really think that, as always, that starts up front. And they haven't been able to get that consistency with the same guys on the offensive line. And when I was down there on the sidelines, you could see DJ Crowther, their really, really good running back, up the middle. There was just no holes. Sometimes he can do a bacon shake and he can take it to the outside, but that was not the case against Temple. But you know what? When you really look at him, I mean, he has just been really consistent except for last week. 23 carries, 68 yards. His longest was 15. He still had a touchdown. But he's had back-to-back 100-yard games against Delaware State, against Bowling Green. He is ninth in the country in rushing touchdowns. I think DJ Crowther, get him going early, to me, would be a key.
5: I'm with you, Coach Rock Raleigh. I like that. We're going to skip to one comment that the OC Tim Beck made. Again, this was from the week before, but he knew what was coming, which is dealing potentially on offense, especially with some noise in a place where it's tough to win on the road in the Alamo Dome.
14: It can. I've been in places where it did. I think a lot has to do with how the players allow it to handle them, right? They know it's coming. At some point in their career, whether high school, college, they probably played in a hostile environment somewhere, and they know what that's probably going to be like. Whether it affects their playing, their concentration, their focus, technique, and fundamentals, that falls on the player himself for allowing those things to potentially happen. Because sometimes, like for me, when I played, it drew me stronger. Like, I liked to play in those environments. And I think most teams do. It kind of gives them juice, us against the world mentality. So, and it brings your football team a lot closer.
5: They got some players that really came up big last week. I feel silly talking about what they did on the road because it just didn't seem like it's relevant home. But the defense did come up big with two stops as the offense did not score in the second half at Rice last week. 16-14 was the final score. Linebackers Brandon Tucker and Darian White are both spectacular players. Tucker last week, 14 tackles. He had 11 against Texas. He had 13 against Texas State. He was a consensus All-American. Granted at the FCS at East Texas A&M, and he, along with one of their safeties, Nate Robinson, were up for the basically best defensive player in FCS last year, the Buck Buchanan Award. Nate Robinson's safety was playing at Marist while Tucker was at East Texas A&M. So you can see their head coach, Jeff Traylor, getting some guys that are maybe not looked upon nationally, but are doing some stuff for them, and they've gotten some big performances from their defense. Even their one loss was only 30-10 against Texas, and that was kind of impressive, 30-6 in that case against the Longhorns. Speaking of impressive, a lot of things going on around the USF. Rob Higgins oversees it. He'll be joining Jim Lighthall next on the South Florida Bulls Radio Network.
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1: Welcome back to the Alamo Dome. Jim Lighthall with you as South Florida preparing to take on UTSA on this Thursday night. Joined now by CEO of Athletics, Rob Higgins. Rob, always good to see you.
21: Thanks so much for having me on.
1: Listen, these Thursday night and Friday night games are a staple now in college football. There's Tuesday games, there's Wednesday games, but it's a great national stage for the Bulls, obviously.
21: Absolutely. I mean, to be able to have this national stage without a lot of competition in terms of other games this evening, it's great to showcase the brand. I think last year, all of Bulls Nation will remember having SportsCenter on campus, and what a great afternoon that was over by the Marshall Center. I know UTSA had a chance to host that this afternoon. I saw some of the folks from ESPN saying that they enjoyed it. So anytime you have an opportunity to play on national television like this, it's a great thing and something that we're excited to take advantage of.
1: Obviously, the Bulls just played on Saturday night at Raymond James Stadium. So how do you weigh the exposure versus the quick turnaround?
21: Yeah, I mean, I think Coach Hartline and the crew have been ultra focused on making sure they build in as much recovery and preparation as possible. I mean, I think they're experts at it and have been really focused on it throughout. And so just really proud of how the program has positioned itself for this evening and can't wait to kick off here.
1: Do you really or do you have the ability to tell ESPN, you know what, we'd really like to just play this on a Saturday night?
21: Well, no, the league sets the schedule, and I think the league all agreed to our television agreement. And so that's part of the overall partnership with ESPN. And, again, it's something that we're always going to focus on the positive, and we think there's a lot of positives, and we naturally want to try to take advantage of that.
1: Is there any financial impact to the school playing on Thursday versus Saturday? As far as actually in your pocket?
21: Yeah, not directly, but yeah. TV viewership matters. I mean, we're always going to focus on making sure that we can showcase our brand to a national television audience. We deserve to be on the biggest of stages, and whenever we have that opportunity, we want to showcase ourselves in that spotlight.
1: So if you have a choice of a Saturday night with 50,000 people or a Thursday night with, could be 25 here, could be 22, does it matter to you at all? I mean, you want the viewership.
21: Yeah, I mean, I think no matter what, whatever hand we get dealt, we're going to try to maximize it.
1: Okay.
21: The glass is always three quarters full. It's overflowing. It's never half empty. So I know some people would say that some situations aren't ideal, but that's not what we're going to do. We're not about regrets and excuses. So we're going to try to make sure that we take advantage of all the positives.
1: Sounds like to me you're fine with Thursday and Friday night games. Yeah,
21: I think that at the end of the day, this is the TV contract that our conference has, and whenever we have the opportunity to be on a national stage, I think it's a really impactful thing for our university. I know all of Bulls Nation is going to tune in at home and cheer on our South Florida football program, and we're excited to do everything we can to make them proud.
1: Talking with CEO of Athletics, Rob Higgins. Rob, some big basketball news coming out this week with Josh Omojafo coming back to this team. I'm super excited about this.
21: Man, to have number 8 coming back. I mean, Josh was incredible last year. You know, when I think of one word to describe him as winner, you know, he's been to the last two NCAA tournaments, including last season's trip with with the men's basketball program. You know, he averaged 11 points, 5 rebounds, did it all. I mean, got to the free throw line more than anybody and converted. And a great glue guy for the culture, an awesome human being, and somebody we're really excited to welcome back. I don't think if you looked back, you know, maybe a month or 6 weeks ago, I don't know the exact time frame, before AJ got hurt and is out for the season, I don't think anybody could have predicted that this would end up being a possibility. But for the Moons to align and be able to welcome back a player and a person of the caliber of Josh to our program, I know is something that Coach Mack is really fired up about. And so we are as well. Can't wait to see him in the Yuengling Center. Can't wait to see all the fans in the Yuengling Center, too. Our first exhibition is October 19th. And I think these fans are going to be really proud of this team.
1: How do you navigate the hot button that is college athletics right now? I'm guessing the courts are involved, obviously. You got to get him eligible. You got to get him available. There's so many things that go around to putting him on the roster.
21: Yeah, absolutely. And I think we're really fortunate between our basketball staff, our compliance department, our legal department, you know, everybody behind the scenes of being really collaborative to make sure that we could make it happen in the right way is really, really a positive thing. So we're excited that it's happening. Can't wait to see Josh back out there in the green and gold and all of Bulls Nation cheering him on as well as the rest of the guys.
1: Going to be a fun one here tonight, Rob. Enjoy the game. It's kind of nice having this air conditioning in here. Is there time to put a roof on our building next year or not? Is there enough time for that?
21: Probably not.
1: Probably
21: but I
1: not.
21: Will say, since you brought it up the on-campus stadium, I just want to thank all the fans. I know we've had a lot of the seat selection appointments last week and then this week, and the response has been amazing.
1: Good.
21: And the way that everybody's stepping up, picking their seats. I've been seeing some people post their view from their seats to social, and I just know how excited everybody is to finally get into our own home here, and just could not be more grateful for all of Bulls Nation.
1: Rob, thank you.
21: Thank you.
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5: I mean, I guess we have to pause for station identification if we want to stay on the air. As we will get you set for some football, we'll remind you that actually tonight, women's soccer is playing, and we're keeping an eye on that against UTSA. That was a game I was asked to call on TV, and I was like, no, I'm busy, but we'll be watching it for you and let you know that's going on. And then Sunday, the women's soccer team is back at home against Temple at 1 o'clock. We'll also remind you that volleyball, Jolene Shepherdson's

0: back into attention. Yeah, that's next Monday as we're really getting to that crossover season. But we can't think that far ahead. We definitely have to think about what's going on tonight up in the Alamo Dome. And again, I don't know if the guys can hear me. It's supposed to be crazy there, but we're going to turn it back over to Rock and Joey. Can you hear me, guys?
1: Yeah, we can, Derek. We can hear you loud and clear. All right, both teams on the field going through warm-ups. South Florida came out. They got in a huddle. They're all pumped up, and now the offense is going through some drills. But we're here at the Alamo Dome, and let me welcome in Joey Johnston. Many years on the sidelines, and of course, we'll be up here in the booth. First of all, how you doing, Joey?
2: Rock, I can't hear a word you're saying. No,
1: you're so funny.
2: I'm good. How you doing, Rock?
1: I'm doing fantastic. Listen, this is our segment called Joey's Journal. It's not specifically the keys of the game. You're with the team. You're with the players. You're with the coaches. Kind of get the vibe. All right, this week, it was coming off their first loss. They had won four in a row. Yeah, maybe they hadn't put together a complete game, but they had won. Boom, boom, boom, boom, and now the first loss. What was the mood amongst the players and the coaches coming off that first loss?
2: Yeah, I think, Rock, in the immediate aftermath, certainly a lot of disappointment. I mean, you can't project necessarily, but I think there was a thinking that maybe this team, if the right things happen, could go 12-0. And I know the fans were thinking, hey, with the type of schedule they're playing, if they can win all the games, maybe they can get playoff consideration. Whether that's realistic or not, I would just tell everybody, look, let's get our priorities straight. The number one priority for this team is to win the conference. That is next up for this program. Now, you win the conference, then you may have a chance at getting into the playoff. But let's not get things ahead of ourselves. This team needs to win a conference title, and even though last week was a very disappointing result, a loss, that does not eliminate them from conference play or conference contention. If they can, in fact, if they win tonight, they may get ahead of steam and roll into November with some momentum. So, very difficult result, but winning a conference is still very much in play.
1: The other thing, and it's the big story, everybody's talking about it, the loud crowd noise here. Brian Hartline, in his press conference early this week, said, well, I mean, I don't know about the population. How can it be that loud? I just thought he was talking about, I don't know, there's not a lot of people coming here. What did you make of that, Joey?
2: Well, first of all, there aren't many quiet domes. I mean, even a Tropicana Field, when you have 16,000 people, that can be a very loud place if the fans are involved. So it's just, I don't know, physics is, I wasn't a science guy, Rock, but whatever the science is,
1: right,
2: of noise contained by walls and a roof versus going up into the sky, I mean, obviously it's going to be louder. The question is there some kind of artificial noise coming into this place, which, you know, we've heard it a lot. I mean, we used to hear it all the time in the NFL with the Vikings at the Metrodome and the Rams and their dome. The Falcons, Rock, in 2015 were penalized by the NFL, and they took a draft pick away from them for piping in artificial noise. So, remains to be seen. Nothing has been proven here. There's a lot of accusations. So we'll see what it's like. I mean, certainly the fans are excited. The administration on $9 tickets, so hopefully there'll be a decent crowd, and we can hear for ourselves what it feels like here.
1: Exactly. All right, Joey. Now, you have been doing a fantastic job with the 30th anniversary stories. Just fantastic. Let's now listen to one of Joey's great, great historic stories.
2: All right, Rock, thanks a lot. As you said, time again to celebrate the 30th season anniversary of University of South Florida football. And tonight we're on the road in San Antonio, Texas, obviously. So appropriately, we are going to talk about South Florida's essential road trips over 30 seasons. And really, that's one of the most notable things about this USF football program. So many great road victories. One of the biggest occurred on September 3rd, 2011 at Notre Dame, when the Bulls upset the Fighting Irish 23-20 in an epic game. At that point in the program, South Florida football had already defeated the likes of Auburn, Florida State, Louisville, Miami, Pittsburgh, and West Virginia on the road. So this wasn't exactly a shocker, but this was Notre Dame, the place of Touchdown Jesus, the Four Horsemen, 11 national titles, 7 Heisman Trophy winners, the Golden Dome, on and on and on. I mean, legendary stuff, right? So with head coach Skip Holtz leading the way, and he

0: of course, was the son of former Notre Dame national title-winning coach Lou Holtz. The Bulls answered with a legendary performance of their own. The Bulls drew inspiration from the news back home in Tampa that the patriarch of the program, Leroy Salmon, had been hospitalized in critical condition. The players wore number 63 decals on the back of their helmets. From the get-go, USF was inspired, and they took it right to Notre Dame. They led from start to finish. They got a 96-yard fumble return from Kayvon Webster. As the biggest spark, B.J. Daniels threw a TD pass to Evan Landy. Mikon Bonani had three field goals. But you know what? Because of severe lightning, the game was twice interrupted with lengthy delays. The stadium was cleared twice, so the longest day became long and long and long, but the Bulls held on, and winning at Notre Dame remains one of the program highlights. This is Joey Johnston. To read more about USF's essential road trips and to follow our 12-part series on the 30-season anniversary of Bulls football, log on to GoUSFBulls.com. 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
6: Derek Sharp back here in our Q105 studios. We're keeping an eye on a lot going on. The USF women's soccer team is already behind 1-0 in a UTSA fantastic goal. So that's got a lot of time left. We're watching the Lightning going up against a good Minnesota team. That's just underway at Benchmark. And then I guess the Bucks have their first game of the season because apparently they have not started their season yet. So that should be really exciting to watch on Amazon Prime. We'll be doing that for you. This is the segment where we talk about the Bulls defense against the UTSA, in this case, offense. And we'll get plenty on what the Roadrunners have done. But as we bring in Rock Riley, I know he knows a couple of names that have played, ironically, both for the Bucks. Name McCown from a quarterback situation. So it was really interesting to hear Brian Hartline speak on mostly his dad, but the UTSA quarterback, Owen McCown.
7: He reminds me of his dad. Josh was probably one of the my favorite guys I played with. Had a lot of respect for Josh. Josh is a heck of an athlete. Like, I'll never forget with him, you know, playing basketball, windmilling a basketball. Like, you think, you know, you like the label guys, and you think this guy can't be a great athlete. Josh was one of the best athletes and late in his career that I played with. So he has that bloodline, you know, obviously his uncle as well. And yeah, he loves ball. He's been really productive. I think the world of him, you know, lefties are a little different, but it's okay. No, I have a lot of respect for the family, got a lot of respect for how he plays. And I'm sure they're very thankful that they have him as their quarterback.
8: Yeah, there's no doubt about it. I remember when he was here, he's a good guy. He loves football, and he has really been working with his son. So he's dangerous. He is a good quarterback. He's not, I don't know if he's going to make it to the NFL, but he is something that defensively South Florida's got to deal with today. I want to focus on put him together. The two guys that they were counting on big, they had been injured, they are rounding into form. I'm talking about linebacker Pup Howard and also that jack position C.J. Hicks. Pup Howard versus Temple, 9 total tackles, 5 solo, 1 tackle for loss, and C.J. Hicks, 7 total and 6 solo. These guys, Derek, are rounding into form, and boy, that is great for the South Florida Bulls.
6: You got that right, Rock. Those are not two small names to bring up. Just to, you know, continue along with the McCown thing, he has been good. Started off his career at Colorado, has been full-time the starter for the last 2 years before this one. At UTSA, 55 touchdowns, 17 interceptions in those 2 years. Averaged around 250 yards per game. This year, more like 200. So, not as prolific. Then again, I'm sorry, this is going to... His father and his uncle both played for the Buccaneers. If you guys forgot, Josh McCown, 16 years in the NFL, went 23-53 and 1-10 with the Bucs. So, and then his uncle Luke, in 10 starts in his career, went 2-8 but 1-2 with the Bucs. So he's got a lot to live up to there. Now, the other part of the Bulls' offense that we have to talk about is the offensive line, and we think that they're going to be good. But on the other side, UTSA, they're pretty tough on that side. So, Major Dillard, what do you guys have to do?
9: I mean, obviously, nobody likes to lose. So we're taking that pretty hard, you know, on ourselves. But it's kind of like a next play mentality thing. So, you know, we can't dwell on it, but definitely want to let the wound sting a little bit. That way we can make sure that it doesn't happen again. So right now we're just trying to, you know, focus on our details, stay on our playbook. It's a quick turnaround this week, so we really got to hone in and know what we're doing, and, you know, we'll be just fine.
8: Yeah, the defense, Derek, has been the strength. This defense is on pace for the best defensive performance since the 2017 season. And check this out. The Bulls defense is ranked 19th nationally in scoring defense. 14.6 points per game, 17th in the country in tackle for loss. They've got a great defensive coordinator, and the players are playing very well.
6: Rock, you get down on the sideline. We'll hear from you there in about 20 minutes or so. I'll have one more from the defensive coordinator who's on top of things, Josh Aldridge. Of course, when you're talking about playing in the Dome, you're thinking, well, what does the defense have to worry about, because the other team's offense and the crowd's going to be quiet, but something you might not know about the Alamo Dome.
10: So you play in that building?
11: Oh, yeah. Yeah. That basketball arena.
10: Yeah. Yeah. what was it like?
11: Yeah, I mean, it's a tough place to play. I mean, they do a great job, and you know, they have a good crowd, put the band in a tough spot, creates a big time echo. I think what kind of jacked me up is, like, you know, it was a former basketball place. The suites are open. It's like you're up. I mean, the press box is open because it's really a suite. Yeah. So, like, there's no glass. It's open air.
10: Yeah.
11: You know, so like that's it's really weird calling the game up there and, like, it's open air.
10: Yeah.
11: You know what I mean? So it's like you're in the crowd. Right. That's why I feel like a lot of coaches feel like it's loud, because there's no escaping it. You know what I mean? Like, you're calling the game, and it's like I'm sitting up there with the guy with his popcorn. You know what I mean? So, but they do a great job. Coach Schroeder's a great coach, and, you know, they've got a really good venue, and they'll be a lot of fun, I'm sure.
6: Now, last week we bragged on the fact that when talking about Coach Aldridge's Temple team, East Carolina team played Temple, they shut them down and basically did the same thing last week at Raymond James. The defense was not the issue. However, last year, the East Carolina defense had its worst performance against UTSA and the very same quarterback, Owen McCown. And as we hinted at before, it's almost silly to talk about what this team, if it had any struggles on the road, because they don't apply when they're at home. And it's just how they've been. Jeff Traylor, since he took over as head coach in 2019, they had a tough 2019 because they weren't good. They were 4-8. They did not lose a conference game with him as the head coach until last year against Army. And funny enough, that's an Army team that was beating them every year, you know, at a conference. So it really does concern you, this offense, even though, for example, last week in a 16-14 win against Rice, remember what the Bulls did? They didn't do great in the second half. They scored and they didn't do much. UTSA did not score at all. They were up at one point 16-7, and Rice kind of held them down. However, in their other games at home, which is more relevant to what we're talking about. They were outstanding against UTRGV to start the season. That's a FCS team, granted, but 45-16. And get this, there were the five scoring plays on offense. They were all at least 30 yards. Actually, all of the touchdowns were at least 30 yards because there was a pick six that was more than 30 yards. Get the idea. Then they went to Texas State, so they can win on the road. The 100th career win in UTSA history. They've only been around for 16 years. They were down 26-24, converted two fourth downs, went on a long drive, and scored with 14 seconds left. Sure, they lost to number one ranked Texas 30-6, but they actually held them to 10 points in the second half, 400 yards total offense, so their defense is actually not that bad. Then a crazy two games ago, their last home game, they fell actually behind Colorado State. That's Jim Mora, who led UConn to 2 9-win seasons the last couple of years. Now he's at CSU. And guess what? It was 14-0 Rams. Opening kickoff return, field goal no good, 74-yard touchdown on the first offensive play. And so how did UTSA respond to, oh no, we're down 14-0 at home after less than 2 minutes? They scored the next 35 points. Five touchdown drives in a row. The middle three all lasted less than 2 minutes, and they can do it all over the field. Of course, McCown, we're talking about, they have four basically equal receivers that all have between 16 and 20 catches. Mekhi Anderson from Armwood High School is having a breakout year. Also had a kickoff return in that Colorado State game. David Amador is a fourth-year player. DJ Allen, who took a swing pass and went for 62 yards against UTRGV, former TCU player, and then A.J. Wilson, who had 9 catches for 83 yards in their win against Texas State. That's their four guys. As far as running backs go, Will Henderson, who, as a freshman, a redshirt freshman last year, had 866 yards. He can bust it. Brandon High, junior, started at UTSA last year, went to Cal, didn't have 100 yards, and said, okay, I'll come back to San Antonio. And then Amarian Peterson, who wears number 28. You see the last name Peterson, you think Adrian, no, but still, he kind of runs like him. Southern Cal transfer is their short yardage guy, and he's busted off a couple of 50-yard plays. So they really are a fantastic offensive team. Reading our keys with Joey Johnston as we come back after this short break on the South Florida Bulls Radio Network.
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14: Once again, Tampa General was named one of the nation's top hospitals by U.S. News & World Report and nationally recognized in 9 specialties. TGH was also named the number one hospital in Tampa Bay, number one rehab hospital, and number one for heart and vascular care. That's the academic difference at Florida's premier academic health system, Tampa General. Other hospitals practice medicine. We define it.
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6: Back in our St. Pete studios, back up to San Antonio, reading our keys with Joey Johnston. Always great stuff on GoUSFBulls.com. Starting off with one big key, playing with poise. Joey?
0: Yeah, maybe the biggest key of the night, Derek. Obviously a lot being made of the noise that is in this building. So watch closely how USF handles it. Watch particularly the offensive line if there are pre-snap penalties, false starts, that is a big no-no. So watch how USF plays amid what we expect to be a noisy place.
6: We just talked about a lot of the big play weapons possibly on UTSA's side. The Bulls have some. Got to use them, right?
0: Yeah, and I'd like to see a little diversity. I mean, DJ Crowther's having a great season, but I'd like to see more from Alvon Isaac, Chase Garnett, Trey Kinkle, guys that could break it. The wide receivers have pretty much been Bryson Rogers and Joshua Porter, who have 22 and 18 catches respectively, but I think we're going to start to see Cameron Seldon simply because he has earned that playing time, and this is a guy that can break it from anywhere on the field. And the other part of the big play weapons is, man, where are the tight ends? We have not seen them in a good while. Only 8 catches of the 79 receptions so far have gone to tight ends, so I'd like to see more middle-of-the-field patterns to the TEs.
6: Your third key is keep away, take away. Always seems to be a big thing. The Bulls have an advantage there, but doesn't feel like it.
0: No, +2, which is decent, but I think Josh Aldridge had bigger goals in mind. Michael Van Buren is now up to 123 consecutive passes without an interception. That's the program's second longest streak to start a season. That's very good. On the defense, though, Derek, the defense has not gotten an interception since week one. They got 2 interceptions in that game against FIU, 0 since then, so that has got to change.
6: If it's anything like last year's game against UTSA, granted a different locale, but, you know, first play of the game, Tavin Ward, that would be just fine with us. You know, I was watching a little bit of last week's game between UTSA and Rice. Pressuring the quarterback, that's a big key.
0: Absolutely. Owen McCown is completing nearly 70% of his passes, so if he gets good protection and he sets his feet, man, it's going to be a major problem. You've got to get him off his spot. You've got to disrupt him. That's something the Bulls did very well last year in Tampa against the Roadrunners. They've absolutely got to do that tonight as well.
6: Thank you so much, Joey Johnston. You'll be joining Jim Lighthall up in the booth in just a little bit. We talked about what the Roadrunners have done, win at home against a FCS team, UTRGV, go to Texas State, win, lose to Texas, that Colorado State game, 59-45, where they went off on offense. They had 3 running backs go for basically 250 yards and a quarterback throw for 300, but they were slowed down last week at Rice. But once again, does that even matter? Because they are such a different team at home. Remember, when the Bulls play them, the only time, they've only played twice. First time it was in San Antonio, and it was all Roadrunners. It was basically terrible for the Bulls. Frank Harris, no relation to Franco, but he was fantastic in that game. He threw for more than 400 yards and ran for 125, and it was all the other team. Last year, it was all the Bulls. UTSA could not do anything, so it's going to be very interesting to see if the trends hold up here tonight. Brian Hartline definitely wants the trends not to hold up. Here's the head coach, Jim Lighthall.
16: So how do you take that quick turnaround and still correct the mistakes against Temple and then still have time to game plan against UTSA? Because the window shrinks real quick.
7: Yeah, we just turn the page pretty quick. You don't have time to reminisce on the past. Try to learn about it as quick as you can, but really focus on what we got ahead.
16: When you played Temple, it looked like there were times where you moved the ball very effectively and then other times when you struggled. After watching the film, could you pinpoint where those things happened?
7: Well, that was 5 days ago, so we're going to focus on UTSA. We've turned that page and look forward to playing today against a good Roadrunners team. That's where our focus is.
16: Obviously, the defense played very well against Temple. I'm expecting a great defensive effort tonight in the Alamo Dome as well in a very loud environment.
7: Yeah, love a good environment. Great opportunity to, you know, go against a good offense to really stack up, you know, how we're doing and where we're at. Good litmus test of exactly where the defense is and see how well we can do against a team that's very well balanced.
16: They're 4-1 on the season. What do they do so well?
7: They play balanced on offense. They do a good job of running the football and throwing it around. They're really veteran defensively. You know, they play a lot of match coverage on the outside and challenge all kind of throws on the outside, and they really want to lean on their corners and safeties to help the easy throws. But they're well coached. They play hard, and you know, they do a really good job when they're in their space at home. So we know the task at hand and look forward to the opportunity.
16: Where do they put the most stress on a defense? Is it because of the experienced quarterback? They got a lot of skill guys, or is it scheme?
7: Well, I think that they have a new offensive coordinator, so you have a little bit of, you know, who exactly are they and what are they running? You know, the gentleman that come in now that is their coordinator isn't quite how they were structured last year, so it's a little different. But their stress comes from their balance on offense and running the ball and throwing the ball.
16: Defensively, they did a real nice job of shutting down Rice or controlling Rice on the ground. That's what you want to do, too. You always want to run the football first.
7: Yeah. Starts inside out, and establishing the run is a big part of the game.
16: As far as the offense, are you looking for a response from your offense this week, or is that putting too much emphasis on one side of the ball?
7: No, I'm looking to just grow. I want to see that, we tackle better on defense more consistently. I want to see us continue to get off the field on third down, especially third and extra long. I want to see us, do a better job being consistent on offense, running the football consistently, throwing and catching consistently, making the routine plays routine. I don't want anybody making these crazy plays, like these outlandish plays. That's silly. Just make the routine plays routinely and be accountable to your teammate.
16: Last question, we'll let you go. It seemed like you came out of the game on Saturday night pretty healthy, but there's a lot of pressure on your training staff to get those guys recovered and ready to go on a quick week.
7: Yeah, guys are doing a great job, and hopefully we'll have everybody back in a short amount of time.
16: Coach, thank you. Play well.
7: All right, thank you.
16: That's Brian Hartline, Bulls and UTSA from the Alamo Dome after this on the South Florida Bulls Radio Network.
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16: 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Hand off to Dendy. He gets hit! Asani Redwood with a huge hit, and the Bulls defense has done it again.
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16: Hand off to DJ right up the middle. He's in. 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
22: This is football on the South Florida Bulls Radio Network.
16: And that is good.
22: Now, from the Alamo Dome, along with Joey Johnston.
16: Here we go.
22: Here's the voice of the Bulls, Jim Lighthall.
16: Primetime football in San Antonio. Good evening, Bulls fans. Welcome to the Alamo Dome, where the South Florida Bulls, 4-1 on this young season, are on the road looking to go a perfect 3-0 away from home as they take on the UTSA Roadrunners, who are hitting the field as we speak. Joey, this ball club needs a win in the worst way, not because they lost last week to Temple, but because their season and a potential American Conference title berth could be determined here in early October.
0: Yeah, you're right, Jim. You lose this game, you get two losses on your conference schedule. It's a huge climb uphill. Not saying it's impossible, but boy, it's very unlikely. So the Bulls can really tighten things up in the league by defeating the Roadrunners tonight. And what a great opportunity to be on national television, to have all of the country, all of your peers, players, and coaches be able to watch the game. You certainly want to look good and shine in a setting like this.
16: Here come the Bulls to our right, and the Boo Birds follow as well. Rock Riley, the third member of our broadcast team, is down on the sidelines. Rock, it's lights out tonight. Tell me, what on earth does that mean for UTSA? Because I have no idea.
23: Yes, what they're doing is they want everybody here to wear black. They also gave out shirts that say Birds Up. Now, earlier today, ESPN did their ESPN on campus, but they didn't do it on campus. They did it here at the Alamo Dome. And I talked to a representative from ESPN, and he said it was one of the loudest that they had ever done. So they're fired up. They've got their orange sticks. Everybody is wearing black. They're calling it lights out, and they know that this is a good Bulls team, so they're all fired up.
16: It'll be a fun one. Thank you, Rock. Of course, UTSA in those black uniforms with white trim. The Bulls have gone full stormtrooper for this one game, for this game today. White pants, white jersey, white helmet. Joey, I'm sure you talked about it with Rock during the pregame, but do you make anything out of this noise stuff?
0: You know, it's a dome. It's going to be noisy. I haven't really found a quiet dome in my sporting experience. The question is anything artificial being pumped in to make it louder? And that's a hard thing to prove. Other coaches suspect it is. We'll just have to wait and see. But I know 3 years ago when we were here, it was a very loud, noisy environment. And I think that's going to continue tonight, whether it's real or imagined. It's going to be a loud place.
16: Let's go down to the coin toss at midfield.
1: This is a tail. What is your call? Tails is called. Mr. Whitaker, would you do the honor?
16: The Bulls called tails. Michael Van Buren, Caleb Cook out there, captains.
1: Which way would you like to go?
16: And UTSA wins the toss.
1: UTSA has won the toss. The further option to the second half.
16: So it looks like the Bulls will take the football to open the game. Joey, very curious to see what kind of style the Bulls come out in here. Of course, Brian Hartline wants to play smash-mouth football. They want to run it. Rice was not able to run it against UTSA because they loaded up the box with seven guys. Can USF smash through that wall, or do they have to put the ball in the air tonight?
0: I think they've got to mix it up a little bit. One positive, Jim, is we saw last week the Bulls, both in the first and second half, their first drives were very effective. We'd like to see that continue tonight, and we assume that's partially due to the scripting of the early plays. The Bulls have to figure out a way to do a little more beyond those first drives of the first half, but it is important for the Bulls to get off to a quick start tonight.
16: So the Bulls will send their kick receiving team out to open this game. A few guys that are out injured tonight. Jaden Alexis is one of them, one of the guys that we see sometimes on kick return coverage. He will not be available this evening. We do expect to see Michael Wooten starting at left tackle again. That would be the sixth offensive line starting lineup in six games.
0: Yeah.
16: And offensive line, you need continuity, partner.
0: No, you never like to see that. That's usually a sign of a good team where you have the same guys every week, and the Bulls haven't had the same guys in any week. But it is good to see the potential of Michael Wooten coming back because he's one of the best they have up front.
16: Well, in that loss last week, no excuses, but the Bulls were missing six starters in a 17-13 defeat at the hands of Temple. Student section has turned out to our left. The rest of the Alamo Dome is sparse at best, and we don't see a whole lot of green in the building here, Joey. It's the first road game that we haven't seen a lot of USF fans.
0: Yep, a small but loyal group rooting on the Bulls.
16: There's a line drive kick that's going to go out of bounds by UTSA, and that's a nice break for the Bulls.
0: Inexcusable, Jim. You cannot do that on the opening kickoff or any kickoff for that matter. You've just given the Bulls a great advantage.
16: Michael Petro, the kicker, with that squibber that turned left and goes out of bounds. Tonight's starting lineup brought to you by the USF Credit Union. Here's the way the offense will come at you tonight. Michael Van Buren at quarterback. DJ Crowther will be the lone running back. Bryson Rogers, Moody Arubin, Josh Porter at the wide receiver spots. Evan Dangler at tight end. Up front, Michael Wooten back from that left foot injury. Caleb Cook, Khalil Collins, the redshirt freshman at center. It's going to be Julius Tate at guard and Ethan Green getting the start at right tackle. The starting lineup is brought to you by USF Credit Union. Bulls Bank here. Here comes the noise as the Bulls will open from their own 35-yard line. Michael Van Buren in the shotgun formation with Crowther the lone running back. Claps his hands, play action. He's going to step up in the pocket, dumps it across the middle to Dangler, caught at the 40, spins off a man to the 45. He's got a first down in the South Florida Bulls. Get Dangler involved early. You wanted the tight ends to catch passes. All you had to do was ask.
0: Yeah, how about Evan Dangler, the weapon on first play of the game? Evan Dangler gets 11 yards.
16: Third catch of his South Florida career. Evan Dangler, usually an H-back blocker. Here's a handoff to Crowther up the middle, lowers his shoulder, gets across midfield to the 49-yard line, and that's a gain of five on first down.
0: Off to a good start. Of course, the kickoff out of bounds put things at the 35, so the Bulls have a head of steam in back of them now with a two good gains and second down coming now.
16: Bulls will huddle this time, so not really going at tempo, that is. Moody Rubin wide right, two receivers wide left. Michael Van Buren in the shotgun formation on second and a short five or long four. Takes the shotgun snap, drops back to the 45. He hits Crowther out of the backfield, breaks a tackle at the 45, dives ahead. He is very close to the sticks, a possible first down, and he gets his 27th collegiate reception. He has good hands out of the backfield.
0: He sure does. Jim, I love the way the Bulls have come out with the diversity of play calls, a couple of passes, a nice run, going to the tight end on first down. So the Bulls look like they're inspired here on offense to start this game.
16: And South Florida gets the first down as Crowther gets the ball to the UTSA 44-yard line. Boy, the Bulls have been great. And their opening drive of the first half and of the second half, it's kind of everything else in between where they've struggled. Dangler in motion right to left on first down. Here's a handoff to Crowther, 45. Gets caught there and goes down, and this might be a tackle for loss, maybe a loss of a half a yard. And he kind of hesitated at the line of scrimmage. There really wasn't anything there.
0: Yeah, it looked like a tiny opening to start as he cut it back toward the middle, but the interior of the Roadrunner line was there to meet him, and there wasn't anywhere to go. He went down immediately, so the Bulls have a difficult down and distance now, second and 11.
16: Darian White with the tackle for UTSA. A lot of movement by the Bulls here. Wyatt Sullivan at a tight end spot. Three receivers in the game, and the Bulls are looking at a second down and 11. Van Buren at midfield, looking, fires across the middle of the field. Got a man! It's Moody Rubin, breaks a tackle, spins to the 30-yard line. That's enough for a first down. Moody Rubin is a big target, and I love seeing him get involved.
0: Yeah, I'm so happy to see Moody Rubin really coming to life. Toward the end of last season, he was so excellent with the yards after the catch, so difficult to bring down. It looks like he is working his way back into form. A big, big play there by Mudia.
16: Outside of Kenny Odom, Mudia Rubin has more catches than any Bull in college. That's number 66 for him in his collegiate career. Of course, it started at Stanford. Three receivers in the ball game. First and 10 at the UTSA 30. Van Buren, he's going to take a shot to the deep corner. Goes up top. He's looking. Incomplete. Bryson Rogers in the corner of the end zone, and they took their shot there on first down. That's not something the Bulls have been doing this year.
0: Yep, you'll like to see that too. Loosen up the defense and show them you're not just trying to move the sticks, but you're trying to go for the end zone. That time Van Buren went to the left side to the end zone, kind of a awkward positioning for Bryson Rogers. Didn't really have it over the correct shoulder, and it wasn't a catchable ball, but a good shot to give the Roadrunners something to think about.
16: Second down and 10 at the UTSA 30-yard line. Bulls have thrown it twice as much as they've run it in this early going opening drive. Van Buren, shotgun formation, claps his hands. He's going to hand it to Crowther, gets to the 30, to the 25, still on his feet, close to the 20. That should be enough for a first down, depending on the spot, maybe just a couple inches short. DJ Crowther spinning. And here's the thing about him, Joey, is that the first guy never gets him down. Quickly, yeah, to the line of scrimmage come the Bulls. They give it to Crowther again. He gets to the 20, runs into a wall, breaks the tackle, and gets ahead to the 19 for a first down. Right on cue, they can't bring him down.
0: Yeah, he's a difficult guy. He usually makes the first guy miss. On that occasion, the first guy got him, but Crowther bowled his way across the first down marker, taking a defender with him. A good, tough run by DJ Crowther.
16: Wholesale changes for UTSA on the defensive side. I'm sure those guys are about out of gas right now. First and 10 at the Roadrunner 19-yard line. Bulls are in the shotgun formation. Crowther, the lone running back. Two tight ends in there for the Bulls, Clyburn and Dangler. Man in motion is Cam Seldon. It's a little jet sweep for him.
0: Love
16: they pitch it to him to the 20, to the 15, and that's going to get maybe to the 15-yard line. I thought maybe he'd get to the 14, and that was it. A little pitch forward to him, and Cam Seldon's that guy. It's a burner. And he picked up five.
0: This seems so different than what we saw at Temple with just the way they're attacking it on offense. A lot of imagination we're seeing early on from the Bulls.
16: Call it second and six at the 15. Handoff to Crowther up the middle at the 15. Bounces the outside to the 10, to the 5. Touchdown, DJ Crowther. A run of 15 yards. Crowther tested the middle of the defense. It was all clogged up, and he bounced to the outside, and UTSA couldn't catch him.
0: Well, we wondered how the Bulls would respond, Jim. They responded with a 10-play, 65-yard touchdown drive. DJ Crowther goes 15 yards. The Bulls up 6-0. Nico Gramatica trying to make it 7-0.
16: I couldn't tell if that was Cam Seldon or Wyatt Sullivan. It wasn't Sullivan. He wasn't in the game. It was Seldon with the downfield block at the wide receiver position that sprung DJ to the end zone. Nico Gramatica for the PAT. Snap spotted and kicked, and it is good. And the Bulls come right out of the locker room and stuff it right down UTSA's mouth. 7-0, South Florida, 10:27 to go in the first quarter. This is the South Florida Bulls Radio Network.
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16: Back inside the Alamo Dome, Jim Lighthall, Joey Johnston with you. South Florida drives it right down the field on their opening possession. 10 plays, 65 yards, 4 minutes and 33 seconds off the clock. DJ Crowther, the running back, gets credit for the touchdown run, 15 yards officially. Joey, all that talk about how the Bulls offense can't do anything, put that in your pipe and smoke it, right?
0: Yeah, what a great first drive. A lot of highlights to mention. One that will probably be forgotten: on third and one, DJ Crowther gets stopped behind the line of scrimmage, but on his second effort gets the first down as he drags a defender past the sticks. So to me, that is the biggest play of that first drive.
16: Rock Riley down on the South Florida sideline. Rock, that's a smaller group with this travel squad. I see Rob Higgins over there. I see Jay Stroman over there, and a very small contingent of South Florida Bulls, but they look pretty pumped from over here.
23: Oh, Rob Higgins was doing high-stepping. I'm not kidding you. He just took off for the end zone. He was high-fiving everybody, and as far as the bench, that got this team juiced. They all came over congratulating one another. The offensive line just went over. They huddled. They watched it on video, and the coach said, great job, guys. So what a way to start this game by the Bulls.
16: Absolutely. South Florida leads 7-0. Nico Gramatica will kick off for the Bulls. Back deep to receive, Brandon High Jr. Back for UTSA. I like that name,
0: yep.
16: Joey.
0: Brandon High, his nickname is School. Brandon High School.
16: I'm Brandon High, class of 84. Here's the kick from Nico Gramatica. End over end. It's going to be a fair catch at the 2-yard line, so UTSA opts not to bring it out. Hopefully, for your sake, Joey, Sam Robinson has a big game today for the Bulls.
0: That's true. Robinson, yeah. Class of 77.
16: Yeah. I'm looking to see if there's anyone from named King or Hillsborough or Chamberlain rosters.
0: Or Plant.
16: Plant, yeah.
0: Yeah, but you're going to find a Robinson just about on every football team, I think. I don't know if you find a Brandon.
16: We're just going through everybody in the Western Conference, and that means nothing to anyone other than the folks in Tampa. Owen McCown, the quarterback for UTSA, veteran lefty. He's going to throw it on the first play, caught at the 23-yard line, and a gain of about 3. And that looked like David Amador the second with the first reception for UTSA, and Pup Howard makes a tackle. Good to see Pup Howard and Sam Robinson back out there together at linebacker.
0: Yeah, first time we've seen the starting linebacker crew since game one.
16: McCown in the shotgun formation on second down and eight. Here's a handoff to Will Henderson. He gets stood up at the 30-yard line. Boy, somebody stood him right up. That's Robinson there, along with Michael Williams II and Major Dillard coming from the bottom of that pile. So Henderson didn't get very much. He's out to the 30-yard line. This is going to be a third and long four. They say the 31. Those pads are popping down there, partner.
0: Bulls can get off the field here. That couldn't imagine a better start to the game than what we've seen so far.
16: Henderson, the low running back. They put Amador in motion left to right. McCown drops back, fires a left-handed pass. This is caught, and it should be short of the first down, I think. About a yard short. Tavin Ward makes the tackle on Amador again. And it is short, and UTSA, are they going to leave the offense out there at their own 33-and-a-half-yard line?
0: Man, well, this would require... some guts if you're going for this, and it looks like they are, unless you're trying to draw the Bulls off sides.
16: They are 7 of 9 on fourth down so far this season. Bulls have five men on the line of scrimmage, and a penalty flag gets thrown. I think they might have baited UTSA into moving one of the linemen.
0: Yeah.
16: The Bulls were kind of jumping around there, but I don't know if anybody crossed the line of scrimmage. Big conference here by the officials, and both teams want the penalty call. It's a fourth and one.
1: Offense.
16: There you go.
1: 5 yard penalty.
16: And now UTSA is going to have to punt. Look at that bench over there, Joey. Those defensive staff are going crazy.
0: Yep, that's a great sign of poise and discipline to not move in that situation. And, in fact, the home team moved on the false start. So what a great sequence by USF's defense.
16: Cale Hogan is the punter for UTSA. Josh Porter back at the 30-yard line to receive for the Bulls. He gets into this punt, turns it over. This is a nice punt. Porter's going to fair catch it at the 25-yard line of South Florida. Passionate fans and an ice-cold Coca-Cola. Now that's a winning combo. Fan work is thirsty work. Enjoy a Coca-Cola. This South Florida team has been outscored 47-44 coming into this game in the first half. But they dominate in the second half, Joey. So what I'm getting at is if they can get touchdowns on their first two possessions, wow, that would send an early message.
0: Yep, that would change the whole outlook of the game, and it would be a different thing that we've seen all season long. The Bulls have generally been a slow-starting team. They've gotten some good first drives, but not nearly enough production here in the first half. So if they can follow it up with another score here, what a great start for the Bulls.
16: Bulls have outgained UTSA after one drive apiece, 65-9. Here's Van Buren in the shotgun formation. Sullivan in motion, handoff DJ Crowther straight up the gut to the 30-yard line, lowers his head and gets out to the 34-yard line. A gain of 8 for DJ Crowther, and he's the only running back that's carried the ball so far today, and he's doing it with authority.
0: Yeah, he looks... in midseason form, DJ Crowther is running hard, running over people, running around them. He is off to a significantly good start for the Bulls running the football.
16: He is running downhill, we like to say.
0: That's
16: and
0: exactly
16: I hate to be
0: right.
16: The guy who's waiting at the bottom of the hill.
0: Yep, he looks very confident.
16: He's the lone running back. Rogers split wide right. Josh Porter wide left on second down and two. Ball at the 33-yard line. Van Buren, plenty of time back in the pocket. Now he's going to roll to his right at the 30. He's got a man in front of him. Hesitation move gets close to the 35 before he's run out of the near boundary. And let's see whether or not that's enough for a first down for Michael Van Buren. And the offensive line was giving him time, and he eventually took off running right. And that's right at the stick. So it's third down in a matter of inches for the Bulls at the UTSA 34. The Bulls love to go jumbo package here. I can see two tight ends in the huddle right now. That's Wyatt Sullivan and Luke Clyburn. It is a tight package. DJ Crowther, the lone running back, and
0: movement.
16: There is contact.
0: Movement on the offensive line, it looks like.
16: Yeah, UTSA came barreling over and took Collins, the center, out, and it is a false start by the
1: false
16: Bulls.
1: Start. Offense, number 61, Javier Kennedy, third down.
16: I mean, for UTSA's sake, I'd love to say it was noise, but it hasn't been very loud in here yet.
0: Just a mix-up on the sequencing. Looked like Julius Tate moved prematurely.
16: Tate is the left guard. And now the Bulls will have to split three guys out wide. Third down, and it's
9: a short six at the 29-yard line.
0: Now you can hear the noise.
9: Yep. Here's Van Buren, shotgun. Rodgers goes in motion right to left. He turns it upfield. They fire to him out at the 30. He's got room to the 35. Lowers his shoulder. Takes out the UTSA defender. And that's enough for a first down. The kid out of Wiregrass gets the Bulls another fresh four.
0: Little left aside wide receiver screen. Bryson Rodgers had lots of running room. Puts his head down and gets that final yard to get the first down.
9: Big collision right there at the sticks. And Bryson Rodgers won that battle at the 35-yard line. Trips left for South Florida. Now they start bringing people closer to the line of scrimmage. Crowther, the lone running back, on first and 10. Dangler in motion. Shotgun formation from the left hash. Here's a play action. They fire right side. It's over the head of Josh Porter. And there was penetration there by the UTSA defense. And that sped everything up. Owen Peewee gets in there to speed up Van Buren.
0: Yeah, Van Buren just didn't have enough time to do what he wanted to do and had to rifle it out to the right side over the head of Joshua Porter. Second and 10 now coming for the Bulls.
9: Ball spotted at the 35-yard line. Three receivers and a tight end in the game for the Bulls. Jason Collins, the lone running back. High snap. Van Buren goes up and gets it. Fires to the near sideline. Caught. Sliding catch by Josh Porter. Right at the 44-yard line. He's going to be about a yard and a half short, but it's third and doable for the Bulls.
0: On that play, Jason Collins did a great job of pass blocking to give Van Buren time.
9: Bulls quickly to the line of scrimmage. Again, a tight formation. Van Buren, he's going to hand it off. It's a straight-ahead run for the Bulls. Is that Collins, that Crowther? Couldn't tell, but it's going to be enough for a first down either way. Now penalty flag comes in late. That was Jason Collins with the run. And it's going to be against the Bulls, a hold. And that will take a first down away.
1: Offense number 47.
9: Evan Dangler.
1: It's third down.
9: You know, despite the game last Saturday night at Temple where the Bulls had eight penalties, they're still, Joey, in the top 20, 25 in the country in both penalties per game and penalty yardage. But that's the kind of play right there you just can't do.
0: No, not on third down after you get the first down and then the flag comes in late. That's a killer.
9: Third and one turns into third and 11 at the Bulls' 34-yard line. Van Buren's got three receivers wide left. Man in motion. That's Sullivan. Van Buren takes the shotgun snap. Fires across the middle of the field. Has a man. Couldn't connect, though, with Sullivan. Was that Sullivan or was that Cam Seldon? Seldon. It was Seldon.
0: Seldon.
9: Diving for it, just couldn't get it, and that was an inch away from being a great play.
0: Yeah, a little bit low and off to the side for Seldon. He dove and almost got it, but Van Buren stepped in the pocket against a lot of pressure. The Bulls will have to punt.
9: Luke Goeder will come in to kick for the Bulls. He's been dynamite this season. David Amador, a redshirt junior wide receiver, stands at the 22-yard line for UTSA. 5:30 to go in this first quarter. Bulls lead 7-0. Goeder takes a snap, gets this one away, end over end, and it's going to be a fair catch by Amador right at about the 21-yard line, maybe even the 22. Well, Joey, they've been attacking the middle of the field when possible, but the Bulls still have the lead. Now the defense has to come out and do their job. We'll take a break on the South Florida Bulls Radio Network.
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9: 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Sunshine Car Wash, proud to be the official car wash of South Florida Athletics, and we're celebrating with you. 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That's USF to 47757 from Sunshine Car Wash. So much was made about the sound in this building, the Alamo Dome, throughout the course of the week. Rock, you're down on the sideline. It got a little loud, I thought, on the third and one before the Bulls had movement and committed the penalty, but what has it like been down there on the field?
23: It is louder. It is louder because it's a dome and it's the way this place is constructed. I noticed when we just walked in during warm-ups, you know, with the speakers, and that was very loud. But honestly, like you said, when it was third down, there is no way that they would be able to hear signals, so they had to go to silent count. No, it is. The sound stays in here. It is loud down here.
9: They had about 33,000 in this building for their first game against UT Rio Grande, and then 17 for Colorado State. They're just hoping to get 25 in the building today. I think they're going to be right around that number by the time it's all said and done.
0: A little surprising, the $9 tickets. I mean, you can't go to a movie for $9. But the other thing to think about, Jim, is locally, the Cowboys are playing at home tonight, and I think there's a lot of people who live in San Antonio that will stay home to watch the Dallas Cowboys.
9: Yeah, I think San Antonio has a preseason game tonight as well in the NBA, so that's going to bite into it. Owen McCown will come out with the UTSA offense from their own 22-yard line. A little play action. He's going to roll to his left, dumped off, and a big hit in the backfield, and that's Tavin Ward. That should be a tackle for loss, maybe. This might be a loss of one. We'll see, but Tavin Ward with a great open field tackle.
0: Yeah, that is a tremendous play by Tavin Ward. Great anticipation to get the receiver down behind the line of scrimmage. A sensational splash play by the safety.
9: They gave him forward momentum, so no gain. Second 10. Here's a handoff running left and another open field tackle. And that was Pup Howard. A penalty flag comes in late as Henderson was running left. Ankle tackle by Pup Howard. We'll see if this is against UTSA.
1: Offense number zero.
9: It is.
1: 10-yard penalty. It's still second down.
9: We had Pup Howard on Bullseye this week. The linebacker transferred from Florida, started his career at South Carolina. We got to the bottom of that nickname, Pup, given to him in the eighth grade when he was, by the way, practicing with the varsity in the eighth grade.
0: Yep, and ironically enough, one of the things he does now, he trains his dog. So who better than a guy named Pup to train dogs?
9: Learned on YouTube, along with every other person under the age of 30, right?
0: Yeah, exactly. Why go to college? Go to the University of YouTube.
9: McCown on second down and 20 from the UTSA 12-yard line. He drops back to the 5, standing in the pocket, left-handed pass. He's got a man out there. It's caught at the 30. First down by the Roadrunners, and then stepping out of bounds on that far sideline. That was A.J. Wilson, and he was pretty much wide open.
0: Yep, A.J. Wilson found an opening in the USF defense, and McCown had time to find him. The Roadrunners first and 10 from their own 39.
9: McCown's going to give this ball to Henderson, a little jump cut, and then he gets hit after a gain of 2. There's Tavin Ward right there making the tackle along with Sam Robinson. Henderson will get the bulk of the carries for them. We'll see Brandon High throughout the course of the night and a Marion Peterson as well. Gain of 3, second down and 7 at the 42. 4 minutes to go in the first quarter. Bulls lead 7-0. Can't give McCown that much time in the pocket. He drops back to the 35. Fires right side. Got a man open. And that's going to be caught and out to the 47 or 48-yard line. And that's David Amador again. And Tavin Ward there for his third consecutive tackle.
0: Yeah, these quick rhythm passes by McCown give him a second or two to get his feet set. He's going to really hurt you. So he's getting into a nice, comfortable rhythm is Owen McCown. The Bulls have got to find a way to put some pressure on the QB, or it could be a long night.
9: Amador came into this game with over 1,000 yards receiving in his career, over 100 catches. He's their number one target. Jumbo package here for UTSA. It's actually a wildcat. This is a run up the middle, and then busting loose. This is Peterson. He's gone. Well, he got through the line of scrimmage on the right side, Joey, and there was nobody home. Nobody.
0: Yeah, just a plain bust. Somebody was not in the right gap. And sometimes that's all it takes. You just have that hole, and he is off to the races. So a bad defensive sequence for the Bulls, who pay the price, and UTSA can tie this game.
9: They had two linemen lined up in the backfield, and those guys threw blocks, and there was nobody home. Peterson with the long